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13: Hey, welcome back to Minnesota Twins Baseball as the Chicago White Sox roll into town for a three-game matchup. White Sox coming in 70-69. They are 2.5 up over the Cleveland Guardians. Twins 64-70, 6.5, trailing the Chicago White Sox. Here tonight is going to be Dean Kramer, 2-4 on the year for the Twins, and going for the Chicago White Sox, Luis Castillo. Give you the rest of the starting lineups. But first, here's our national anthem.

0: There's Trevor Chapel with our national anthem, and here is the starting lineup for the visiting Chicago White Sox. Leading off and playing left field will be Sam Antonacci. At first base, batting second, Monitaka Murakami. Miguel Vargas, he'll be at third base, batting third. The DH batting fourth will be Andrew Benintendi. Braden Montgomery, he'll be in right field, batting fifth. Shortstop batting sixth, it'll be Colson Montgomery. Chase Medroth, he'll be at second base, batting seventh. Tristan Peters in center field, bats eighth, and catching and batting ninth will be Drew Romo. On the mound, Luis Castillo, 22nd start. Came over in a trade from the Seattle Mariners. He is just 4-10 on the year. Here's the starting lineup for your Minnesota Twins. Leading off in the right field, it'll be Luke Kershaw. Brooks Lee bats second, plays third base. Ryan Jeffers gets the call behind the plate. He'll bat third. Our cleanup hitter at second base, Cody Clemens, is always brought to you by Marsden, your hometown cleaning team, keeping Target Field, that world-class facility, for 17 years and running. We thank you, Marsden. Batting fifth, the DH will be Josh Bell. Royce Lewis bats sixth, plays first base. In left field, batting seventh, it'll be Trevor Larnach. Kalen Culpepper, he'll bat eighth and play shortstop, and making his major league debut in center field, batting ninth, will be Walker Jenkins. Dean Kramer, he's 2-4 on the year on the mound for your Minnesota Twins. Mike Easterbrook will be calling balls and strikes. Lance Barrett, the umpire at first base. Malachi Moore at second base. Alfonso Marquez, crew chief, he'll be at third base. Get to see another first, and that is Walker Jenkins. Top prospect for the Minnesota Twins in center field here tonight. First of three against the Chicago White Sox. And Chris, I always tell you, take your mirrors off because you can't look behind you. The team you're chasing is the Chicago White Sox. 72 consecutive days they've been in first place. They're doing something right, but a lot of people still scratch their heads and say, how are they doing it? So we're going to find out here tonight. They got a guy they traded for on the mound, Luis Castillo. Really didn't perform well. The Twins faced him when he was with Seattle and really hasn't pitched all that well in a Chicago White Sox uniform, so we're going to have to wait and see.
1: They've been struggling in their rotation and yet somehow finding ways to win with four rookies playing integral roles offensively. Will Venable, a shoe-in for manager of the year. He has done a spectacular job changing the entire culture and the way that this White Sox team plays. They play a fun brand of baseball. This series should be a lot of fun, and it's brought to you by Heinz. Hot dogs, burgers, and game day favorites deserve an all-star. Heinz ketchup, pick up yours today at your local Cub. Walker Jenkins sprinting out to center field for the first time as a big leaguer. I'll tell you who needs some oxygen right now. Dan Coomey, our fine videographer. He had to sprint alongside him with the camera. By the time he got out to center, Coomey was winded. You could tell he was staggering around out there in center field. So hopefully, as the game begins, Danny, you can go ahead and rest up.
0: I'll do the best I can.
1: Here's Sam Antonacci. He's the spark plug for this group. He leads the league in getting hit by pitch. Bats from the left side and has scored seven times in seven games against the Twins, and he takes a pitch wide from Dean Kramer. We're underway. It's one ball, no strikes. As Danny mentioned, you can rip the mirrors off and turn the out-of-town scoreboard off as well. This is the team you're looking for, and they're right here in your building. 1-0 pitch, and that is taken just off the plate, 2-0.
0: And when the season started, we were talking earlier about it, that they were kind of ranked Chicago ahead of the Twins. They were like ranked fourth in our division. And here they are. They've been sitting atop it pretty much all year.
1: Everybody waiting for them to run out of steam, and they just find another gear when they need it as Antonacci takes a strike and they count 2-1. I think you pointed out, Danny, that Dean Kramer's only win while he was with Baltimore this year was actually against the White Sox.
0: Yeah, he went seven innings in that ballgame, pitched well.
1: Antonacci, the table setter, steals bases, and again, he loves getting hit by pitch. He set the franchise record, been hit 24 times this year. And he hits this ball in the air to right center field. Walker Jenkins racing over. He's under it. The baseball finds the new guy, and Walker equal to the task. The 21-year-old puts that one in his hip pocket. There's one away. And here's another fine rookie, Munetaka Murakami.
0: I think the fans got a big kick out of the fact that Walker Jenkins got to catch the ball.
1: I think they did.
0: A routine pop-up.
1: Easy kid to like. I mean, you heard his comments. He's so mature beyond his years. Michael Kadire and LaTroy Hawkins had him with Team USA. They called him Captain America, not only for the big iron jaw and the big blonde head of hair, the physique, but just the yesers, the no-sirs. High School in North Carolina. As the first pitch to Murakami, just misses, one ball, no strikes. Murakami actually missed the series here at Target Field earlier this year. Twins took two out of three in that series right after going 1-3 against

0: this club on the south side of Chicago, including the game Murakami won with a late home run off of Joe Ryan. He takes a strike here, 1-1. Murakami has blasted 29 home runs, driven in 58, walks a lot. He swings and misses here, and the count is 1-2. He does that too. He struck out 145 times. Vargas and Murakami each with 29. Montgomery's hit 27. They've got four guys in double figures and stolen bases. There's a swinging miss, and Murakami's down on strikes. Splitter got it. And the splitter is one of the best weapons for Dean Kramer, and he utilized it beautifully there. Presented as a strike, Danny disappeared out of the zone.
1: Yeah, especially pitching ahead in the count. It's got late drop on it. Good grip. Ball tumbles down and away. The left-handers. This could be effective for him tonight if he can pitch ahead.
0: Now here's Vargas, described as the heart and soul of this club. And the first pitch, a strike in the outside corner. In eight career games here at Target Field, he's driven in 10 runs. He's riding a six-game hitting streak. He leads all Major League third basemen in runs scored, walks, and WAR. And he is second in pretty much everything else. And he lines this one to right center field for a base hit. Seven-game hitting streak for Vargas. Again, he's second among all third basemen in doubles, on base percentage, OPS, homers, runs batted in. He has just been an absolute offensive juggernaut. And he's at first for Benintendi. Nothing fancy about it, Danny. Just waited for the pitch he wanted and then smacked it.
1: He came in 0-for-8 against Kramer and now picks up his first hit. Not a lot of at-bats against Kramer on this White Sox ball club.
0: Benintendi in the box. And boy, he has tormented fans at Target Field as Jeffers going to challenge this ball club.
2: Catcher's challenging the pitch.
0: Voice of Mike Esterbrook. I think he's going to win this one.
2: Pitch to the strike.
0: So 0-1 to Benintendi. All he has done in his career at Target Field in 44 games is hit .399. He has been a problem in a White Sox uniform, a Royals uniform, and a Red Sox uniform. This one goes all the way to the backstop. Vargas will advance to second base. You can hear it clank up against the signboard into the front of that limestone. And that is ball one and then some.
1: Yeah, that's a bad grip on that splitter right there. That kind of got away from him, to say the least. Still had good movement on it. So much movement, it got away from Jeffers.
0: One ball and one strike. Now there's a man in scoring position. A big swing and miss, and Benintendi throws his bat down into the Twins' dugout. Chase Ramon Borrego down off the top step. So the pitcher loses a ball to the backstop, and then the hitter loses a bat to the backstop. And that was the same pitch. It was the splitter. And that tells you just how off of that pitch Benintendi was. Strange things are afoot at the old ball yard tonight. Twins are 3-4 against the White Sox this year. Again, the tiebreakers could end up mattering in the division. Need to win seven to win a season series. The pitch. Swung on, foul tipped off of Jeffers, stays 1-2. Three with these White Sox, three with the Tigers, then three at Chicago, which should be an electric weekend atmosphere there.
1: Yeah, no question.
0: They are really drawing now as a first-place club, and then three in Detroit, and then back here for Cleveland. What a stretch of baseball in the AL Central. Runner at second, two outs, the 1-2. Swung on, back up the middle. Culpepper under his glove into center field. The wild pitch is going to cost him as the league's run-scoring leader, Miguel Vargas, stomps on home plate for the 92nd time, and it's 1-0 White Sox.
1: What would you say, Benintendi, .399 here at Target Field against the Twins?
0: .399, and that's his 37th run batted in this ballpark, and this is his 45th game.
1: Is he getting close to being on the all-target team?
0: I feel like, Danny, we're going to have a meeting.
1: Okay.
0: We're going to have a meeting and probably put him on that club. That is an unfortunate first inning run. Braden Montgomery is now the hitter. Montgomery lines this ball to right center field for a base hit. Another one of the young rookies on this club. Benintendi will motor to third base. And here come the White Sox. This is what they do. They're opportunistic. They take advantage. And they swing the bat. Braden Montgomery in the box for all of 2 seconds before lining one to right field. After Benintendi drove home the run. And now suddenly what looked like a 1-2-3 inning in the making

0: There's one run in, runners on the corners, and trouble in the form of Colson Montgomery. Big shortstop is just two for his last 22, but he is a tower of power. As he takes the first pitch for a strike, and it's 0-1. Big rangy 6'4". Plays the heck out of short, and he can swing it. Colson Montgomery with 27 home runs on the year. And the pitch, high. One ball, one strike. Montgomery against the Twins has played 14 career games, and he has 5 homers and 14 runs batted in that span. One of the most improved players in the game. And he grounds this one foul up the first base line. You know, last year, Colson Montgomery had gone from a shiny prospect everybody was talking about to a guy with a lot of question marks. Can he play defense at short? Does he swing and miss too much? Do we have to move him off to third base? And he came to camp this year and answered every question and then some. 1-0 White Sox in the early going. We're in the top of the first. Palho's on the corners, 2 outs, and Dean Kramer needs one more strike. Sets low, fires, and a foul ball straight back. Good pass at it.
1: Got away with one right there. That was pretty good swing and timing down. Just got under it. Here's where Kramer's splitter comes in, to a left-hander. It's got that good movement down and away.
0: Yeah, Montgomery is fanned 180 times.
1: Yeah.
0: I mean, we're talking about a guy who swings and misses a lot.
1: But that's their M.O. The White Sox are okay with that.
0: Here's the pitch. Swung on, a hit high in the air to deep right field. He didn't miss that time. That ball is way gone near the dock, and the White Sox lead 4-0. It's a two-out barrage here in the top of the first inning as Montgomery clobbers his 28th home run of the year, and the White Sox are pouring it on before the seats are warm. That splitter didn't get below the bat.
1: No, we talked about throwing it about the knee high and it ends up around the ankles, but that one started belt high and middle plate, got extension on it.
0: Could not imagine a worse start for the Minnesota Twins.
1: It's early, Chris.
0: Luis Castillo is a gettable guy on the other side, but this is not the game plan Minnesota had come into play with. There's a strike called on Mydroth in the count 0-1. First two outs, quick as you wish. Vargas, an 0-1 hit. The wild pitch put him in scoring position as Mydroth swings and misses 0-2. Benintendi then cashed that in on a two-strike pitch. Montgomery, a first-pitch base knock, and then a two-strike home run. Four straight two-out hits. Now the 0-2. And it's looked at, down and away. Gets off the glove of Jeffers all the way to the backstop. One ball, two strikes. Kramer wears the high socks, knicker-style pants. Preparing his 25th pitch of the inning. 1-2 is tapped slowly left side of the diamond. Brooks Lee picks it up in the dirt, throws to first, and the inning is over. But not before a whole bunch of two-out damage is done. Four runs on four straight two-out hits, capped by the three-run homer from Colson Montgomery, and nobody left on base. 7 White Sox come to the plate, 4 of them score in the opening frame. Now the Twins try to dig themselves out. They'll try to answer here against Luis Castillo with Keyshaw Lee and Jeffers. You can't spell triple without trip, and today's contestant in Quick Trips Around the Bases, Angela Kane from Wilmer, Minnesota. That's where Brooks Lee played his summer ball. If a Twin hits a triple, Angela, you win $600. That's compliments of Hershey's. See your neighborhood Quick Trip and get all the details.
1: Are you ready, kids? Tomorrow afternoon, Target Field's turning into Bikini Bottom. On for SpongeBob Day. Jump into the fun with a special ticket package featuring co-branded Patrick Starr Twins jersey. Also a chance to meet SpongeBob and Patrick Starr. All you have to do is get your tickets today at twins.com/SpongeBob. Looking forward to that tomorrow. A lot of kids here at the ballpark.
0: Yeah, big SpongeBob. Today's the captain's hat, the Yacht Rock hat.
1: Oh.
0: So we got those going on. And then a little SpongeBob tomorrow.
1: I like the Chuckles hat better. That was a presentation today by Drew Halverson.
0: One of one.
1: And
0: No.
1: Chris had always complained he never gets any, I guess, any hats. And you were complaining about the Byron Buxton giveaway hat or something that you didn't get one. You cry about you don't get a bobblehead doll. You know, you got to know Chuck a little bit better than you do, and he'll drop that stuff off. So they got one. Chuckles is a nickname here, and it's branded the upside down letters.
0: Upside down Chuckles.
1: Yeah. And it was a great presentation, and you wear it well.
0: I'm going to wear it a lot.
1: You never see you wear hats with a brim on it, with a crown.
0: Big high crown. I'm usually a low profile guy.
1: Yeah, because you're that's the kind of guy you are.
0: Yeah. Low profile.
1: And I don't think you can turn that hat into a low profile hat.
0: No, I don't think so.
1: Yeah,
0: no.
1: But it looks good like that. I really like it. I think that you should wear it proudly.
0: Sal Stewart's on target earlier today. The Reds rookie 2-for-4 with a homer, drove in two. He's driven in 102 runs, most in the big leagues. Reds beat the Cubs 10-8. 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
1: Rookie of the year.
0: He's going to be right in the mix. Luke Kuechel awaits the first pitch from Luis Castillo, and he takes it high. 1 ball, no strikes. Twins saw Castillo in a Mariners uniform, and they beat him up earlier this year as a strike called 1-1. Luis went just 5 innings, gave up 7 runs. Clemens and Buxton got him with a long ball in that game. He's trimmed up his braids a little bit now that he's back in the Midwest. Looking good in that gray-on-gray White Sox uniform, and this one lined right back through the middle for a base hit. Yeah, Luke Kuechel saw a couple of four-seamers, and then he got a sinker he liked, and he drilled it right back through the box, and there's a man on for Brooks Lee. And Castillo has really changed his arsenal. It wasn't that long ago. He was a change-up first guy, and it was a devastating pitch. Went to Seattle, and it became four-seams, sinkers, and sliders, and the sliders really got him in trouble this year.
1: Yeah, it's a flat slider, because one thing I noticed that he's changed is his arm slot. Looks like he's dropped it down. Try to get a little bit more run with the fastball.
0: Brooks Lee now the hitter, and he smacks one foul down the third base line, and the count is 0-1.
1: The biggest thing is his velocity has dropped off in all of his pitches.
0: We talked about the arm angle, and when he throws the two different fastballs, he's not getting a ton of carry on the four seam, though he has maybe given up some of that for the run he's getting on the two seam. That's the 0-1, and that's a good two seamer that comes back for a strike. It's 0-2.
1: There's no question he knows how to pitch.
0: He'll chew some innings for you.
1: Yeah, he will. And he'll also kind of give up with that big inning.
0: White Sox, if you're looking at holes in this first-place team, that the rotation has been one of them. It's a pitch down and in, 1-2. And then the catching position. They lost Kyle Teal to injury. In fact, they traded for Joey Bart. He got hurt. Reese McGuire was around. They sent him down. Edgar Carroll got sent down. They've got Jake Rogers now on his fourth team in like a month as their backup catcher. As this ball popped in the air, fouled on the third base line by Lee, pushes it out of play. And the count is 2-2. That was a changeup. So he doesn't throw a ton of those anymore, solely really to lefties, but you know Brooks is going to get one. If a guy has even thrown a changeup once in catch play, there's a pretty good odd that Brooks or Trevor Larnach are going to see it in a game. Runner at first, nobody out. And Brooks pops this one away foul as well, and the count stays at 2-2, making him work. A 4-run first for the visiting White Sox, and the Twins try to reel him right back in here. Great crowd has settled in here tonight. There was a band before the ball game. Beautiful, beautiful Friday evening here, a late summer evening in Minneapolis. 2-2 pitch. Down and in, good take. 3-2 now to Brooks. 3 homers on the road trip for Lee. A couple of them with that pencil bat over Players Weekend. He had a grand slam with that pencil last year. Suggested that maybe just spray paint it and keep swinging it, but the league doesn't like that. 3-2 is wide, ball 4. Or is that 2-2? Ah, it's a 2-2. I had an extra one on the ball column there, so it's now 3-2. Trying to steal one for Brooks. Now it's 3-2. Kuechel at first, the pitch. Swung on and hit foul down the third baseline. Hit that one hard. All the foul balls to the left side here.
1: Yeah, a little bit, you know, running the ball away from him, kind of keeping it off of him. And Brooks is trying to just hang in there a little bit longer, let that ball get a little deeper. He almost turned on the one that he fouled off right behind him.
0: Good power for Brooks Lee. He's hit a career-high 21 home runs. Driven in 72nd on the club in both categories. There goes Keyshaw. Good jump, and this ball clobbered. High and deep in the air to right field. Back to the big wall. And gone. 22 home runs for Lee to match the 22 on the back of his Twins jersey. And the Twins are right back in it. It's 4-2 Chicago with nobody gone in the home first.
1: What do we say about Castillo? He can give it up with the best of them.
0: Danny, that ball was in the air forever. 103 off the bat, just 380 feet straight up for Brooks Lee. And as you said, he was looking to pull one. He just missed the foul ball, and he finally got one he could get that barrel to. Great start for the Twins as Lee goes deep to right. Here's Jeffers, and Ryan takes wide. One ball and no strikes. That's how you pick up your pitcher.
1: That's how you get right back in this ballgame. This, to me, you know, you take a punch early, the answer right back.
0: Twins still down a pair as Jeffers takes wide. And it's two balls and no strikes. Ryan had a big day already. Visited the state fair today. He and Josh Bell. Two balls and no strikes. Swung on, and this one has popped up. Back of home. Romo underneath it. Keeps the headgear on and makes the catch. Jeffers fouls out, and that's the first out of the inning. And the one-out batter will be Cody Clemens, who before the ball game was presented with the Heart and Hustle Award for the Twins this year, and that's an award he certainly is a deserving recipient.
1: Absolutely. Not my vote.
0: I feel like that's an award that you would have won.
1: That I would have won?
0: Yeah,
1: never.
0: Never?
1: Well, it goes. There's more to it that goes into just the title, Heart and Hustle.
0: This ball crushed. Clemens will watch it fly. Home run, Cody Clemens onto the plaza, and it's a 4-3 ball game. Heart, hustle, and home runs for Cody Clemens. It's a one-run game. So Brooks hit his 22nd. Now Cody with his 22nd. It's a 4-3 ball game, one out, and here's Josh Bell. An identical 380 feet for Cody Clemens as a pitch up and in, one ball, no strikes. Boy, he saw exactly what he wanted first pitch.
1: Didn't miss it. Those are the good hitters.
0: A shootout early here at Target Field, pitch down and in, two balls and no strikes. After Dean Kramer was touched up for the 4-2 out runs in the top of the first. Twins offense picking him right up. Two-run homer for Lee, a solo shot for Cody. Bell awaits, a 2-0. And he takes a strike, and the count is 2-1.
1: Yeah, Chris, it's got to be tough for a veteran like Castillo to be on a contending team. Played well with Cincinnati, well with the Mariners, and then Seattle knew something.
0: 2-1 hit high in the air to center. Tristan Peters hanging out in center field, and the young rookie's under it for the out. So Bell retired, two outs, Royce Lewis will bat.
1: You know, the Mariners, you know, they're in contention, and they need pitching too, but he was one of their main guys for a long time, but they saw something that wasn't there anymore. Let's move on from him.
0: They had a lot of money invested in him. They got the White Sox to pick up the payroll. And then they brought Cade Anderson up, their top pitching prospect, to go with Wu and Miller and all of the other fine starters. Gilbert. Lewis hits the first pitch fouled on the right field line. Nothing and one. Now, the good news for Royce is that the three Twins who didn't go to the fair today have all had base hits here in the first inning. And I don't believe Royce was at the fair, so he's due. 4-3 White Sox lead. The pitch is taken off the outside corner, and they count 1-1. With his limited arsenal now to righties, I mean, he's going to try to either sink it in or he's going to try to backdoor the sinker because the slider just has not been effective. The 1-1 swung on a miss. There's a changeup right on right to get a big swing and miss. That's going back to Cincinnati Reds' Luis Castillo. A ball and two strikes, two outs here in the bottom of the first. Twins down a run. And Royce fouls that one straight back. He was on it. Stays 1-2.
1: Well, you talked about Kramer, high pitch count in his first inning. He's up there, Castillo, now 24 pitches.
0: Now, this will be number 25. That's what Kramer threw. And this ball popped up. That's going to be what he throws as well. Right field, Montgomery coming in, and Brandon Montgomery makes the catch, and the inning is over. A three-run opening salvo for the Twins. Homers from Lee and Clemens. They trail 4-3 after one busy inning right here on your home for Twins baseball.
2: You've got a front row seat to the Twins, even in the backwoods. 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
0: We go to the second, bottom third of the order, actually the bottom two of the order, Peters and Romo, then the top of the order, Antonacci. Dean Kramer facing the hottest hitter in baseball, Tristan Peters, is a pitch down, one ball, no strikes. Say it with me now, how hot is he? Well, how about a home run in five straight games? That ties a franchise record. A rookie hasn't homered in six straight games since 1900. Strike called, and it's 1-1.
1: Babe Ruth?
0: Babe Ruth was what he had something to do with Babe Ruth with like doubles, yeah, walks, and runs. Like Peters is in
1: that
0: some,
1: stretch.
0: Yeah, he's in some rarefied air right now. Twins trying to cool him off. And he pops this one up foul down the third baseline. It's 1-2. 10 for his last 18. That's pretty good. In his last 13 games, he's hitting .429 with an OPS of about 1,500, six homers, and 14 runs batted in. And again, a franchise record tying five straight games with a homer. Peters watches wide here, 2-2.
1: I think it was Konerko. Abreu was in that.
0: Frank Thomas, maybe be a part of that?
1: Was it Kittle?
0: Ron Kittle, Ron, yes. Kittle? All right, I got the whole list here.
1: You got it. I just gave it to you.
0: 2-2 is in the air to left field. This is going to stay in the ballpark, though. Larnick drifts over to his left. He'll make the catch. Peters retired. It'll be Romo. Here we go. Munetaki Murakami did it earlier this year.
1: Sure, his teammate.
0: Your buddy, A.J. Pruszynski.
1: Yep.
0: Still owes me $10 for dinner in Texas. Konerko, Carlos Lee, Frank Thomas twice in the same season, Ron Kittle, and Greg Luzinski, the Bull.
1: He owes you $10 for a lunch? Would you? Peanut butter jelly?
0: No, it was the press lunch. He was doing a big national game as a strike called. We got upstairs, and he goes, hey, left,
10: batter's challenging the pitch.
0: Left my wallet in the booth.
1: Shocker.
0: Yeah, shocker. So whoa. I picked up the tab.
1: You wouldn't have money in it anyway.
0: Amazingly, he has continued to forget his wallet. Romo wins the challenge. One ball, no strikes.

0: Kramer delivers to Romo, who watches low, 2-0. I think the last time AJ was here, he was laughing so hard that he was crying because you dropped the ceremonial first pitch.
1: Thrown by Gary Gaetti.
0: Yeah, from Gaetti. The 2-0 is fouled away and the count is 2-2.
1: That was all staged. That was so we would talk about it years later. I still like to talk about it.
0: That's a this date in Twins history yesterday right there. Two balls and a strike to Romo, top of the order, Antonacci on deck. The way the ball was flying around in the first inning, boy, if you throw a zero up, you know, your team immediately has the momentum. 4-3 in favor of the White Sox after one. The pitch. Swung on a roll to the right side for Cody. Clemens scoops it up off the dirt and throws him out. So a couple of outs at the bottom of the order, and now the second time through begins with Antonacci.
1: Well, one thing about the White Sox, they've been talking about it, and you had referenced some of the injuries to the catching department. They are getting no production out of, and what did you say, Jake Rogers came over. He's been with four teams in the last month, and, you know, he's not a big average guy. He's not, even though he did hit a big home run for the White Sox the other day.
0: Yeah, they are struggling behind the plate as the first pitch to Antonacci is wide for a ball. And they really thought with Teal, a guy that came over in the Crochet deal from Boston along with Mydroth, they thought, this is our guy.
1: Yeah, they could
0: good
1: find
0: looking
1: something
0: there. Young player, but then he got hurt. He is on a rehab now, hoping to get him back. The 1-0 off the fist, little blooper, left center field. Jenkins over, Larnick over, Larnick's ball. And there's your 1-2-3 inning. Nice answer from Dean Kramer. Twins trail 4-3. They try to rectify that in the bottom of the second after this break on your home for Twins Baseball.
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0: Trevor Larnick leads off the bottom of the second. Twins down 4-3. Then it's Culpepper, and then the first big league at bat for Walker Jenkins. Glad to have you with us on a gorgeous Friday night. Chris and Danny from Target Field as Castillo delivers. And the first pitch is in for a strike. That was a slider, and one of the better sliders he's thrown. It's 0-1. Even though that's a strike, and Larnick took it, that doesn't have that big heavy tilt and movement from Danny. 0-1. Swung on a smack down the right field line. That's going to drop for a base hit into the corner. Larnick digging for two. Takes the turn at first and peers out into the corner where Montgomery scoops it up. That's going to be a double for Trevor Larnick. He might have broken his bat based on the sound coming off his bat. But that bat goes out a hero, and it's a leadoff double. And the Twins have the tie and run in scoring position.
1: You know, they've had some starts like this from some of their starters. They're having a tough time just getting five innings out of them, but they've got a bullpen, and some guys have really stepped up and gone deep, give them some length out of the bullpen.
0: You'd love to dig into that pen and make them go through.

0: your forearms deep early in a series. Corners are pinched here with Culpepper up. And the pitch to Kalen is taken wide. One ball, no strikes. We talk about the youth in the league. Four rookies on this White Sox first place club. The first place Brewers have two guys 21 years of age in their lineup. And the Twins have their youth core here at the bottom of the order. Big swing and miss by Culpepper. It's 1-1. And it's not as if the rest of the lineup is long in the tooth either. I mean, Brooks is still young at third base. You got a bunch of young pitchers. Keyshaw still a young player. Here's the pitch. Swung on and popped in the air to right field. Going to be playable for Montgomery. Montgomery's got a big arm, was a pitcher in college as well. No tag possibilities here. And here's Jenkins.
1: Batting ninth for the Twins. The center fielder, number 11, Walker Jenkins.
0: Walker's friends and family, his wife Lexi, they're in the suite off to our left. As he said in our pregame lineup card with Gino, I think my whole hometown is here. Crowd is on its feet looking for something special from a special young man. Long time coming for Walker Jenkins. The pitch swung on and fouled straight back in the count 0-1. He's a big, strong kid, Danny. People have likened his swing to the great Joe Mauer's. It comes with a more pop, a little more power, but some similarities in his setup. Wide in the box, quiet. And he swings and hits this one in the air to center field. Peters going back. That ball's got some carry. Peters tracks it down just in front of the bullpen. It's a warning track fly ball out as Larnick tags up and advances down to third base. And Walker Jenkins, welcome to Minnesota. He's getting a standing ovation for a fly ball out to left center.
2: Wow.
0: Keep swinging, young man. Tying runs at third now with two outs for Luke. You talk about long time coming with the injuries. He's still only 21 years of age. Youngest to debut as a position player since Byron. Keyshaw shoots one foul into the seats to our right. And the count is 0-1. Luke singled in the first. Came around to score on Lee's two-run homer. Keyshaw anchors in. The 0-1 pitch. That one nearly hit him. It did hit him. Clipped him. So while Antonacci, the White Sox leadoff hitter, leads all of baseball in hit-by-pitch, it is the Twins leadoff hitter, Keyshaw, who is hit by a pitch here. And that's now 17 hit-by-pitch for Luke Keyshaw. And he creeps up towards the Twins single-season record that's held by Willie Castro. Here's Brooks Lee with two on. Already a homer tonight for Brooks. Larnick at third base, the tying run. First pitch to Brooks Lee is wide. That's off speed, one ball, no strikes.
2: Lee had that long, long at bat. Finally connected on the home run. Castillo keeps the ball away. Just a ground ball to the shortstop. Sneak through.
0: He shoots one towards the shortstop and over Montgomery's head into left center field for a base hit. Larnick will score. Keyshaw hurries into third base. It's the second hit and the third RBI of the night for Brooks Lee, and we're all tied up at four runs apiece.
2: Demoralizing if you're a Chicago White Sox and you give him a four spot in the first inning. You got a pitcher that you traded for, veteran, and he coughs it right back up. Good piece of hitting right there.
0: We talked about how opportunistic the White Sox were in the opening frame. The wild pitch turns into a two-out run. Well, the Twins opportunistic as well, capitalizing on that leadoff double, the good fly ball to move a runner and a hit batter. Now Jeffers swings and fouls off to our right, in and out of the hands of a guy in a Mauer jersey, but fortunately the guy next to him caught it. Tip drill. No balls and a strike. Keyshaw's at third, Lee is at first. Brooks has now driven in 73 runs.

0: Jeffers watches down, and the count is 1-1. They play Mydroth up the middle. And again with Ryan Jeffers, we've seen him wear out that hole on the right side of the diamond with Murakami holding Lee. See if he can poke one through and give the Twins a lead. Fouls this one off his hands back into the net instead. It's 1-2.
1: Here comes that Little League double steal.

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1: Vance and Tovar for third all-time in a single Twin season. 2-2. Called strike three. Boy, Jeffers watched one at the top of the zone and down on strikes to end the inning. Just did clip the zone. Jeffers' first strikeout for Castillo, but the Twins a two-out run to tie it. 4-4 after two. A lot going on. We'll hear from Art Janowski next on your own for Twins Baseball.
2: Twins first pitch all season long. It's Vanita. 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
13: Let's go back to the pregame lineup card. Thanks to your local Toyota dealers. Toyota, let's go places. Walker Jenkins, big league debut tonight. The fifth overall pick in the 2023 draft out of high school in North Carolina. The dream and the journey to the majors have come true.
14: Yeah, it's absolutely incredible being able to come out here and be around these guys. And you know, I already got some BP in and a lift. And I like the routine aspect, so I'm glad to get that rolling and be here. Oh, man, you know there's going to be pressure. It's going to be something that I'm going to feel it, but I'm going to love it. You know, I get to play baseball for work and get to go out there and have fun. So, like, I'm going to have fun regardless.
13: Yeah, the 21-year-old, such a very polished interview when he met with the media beforehand, telling us he chose number 11. That's his the number his wife wore playing soccer. Plus, he liked number 6 and 7, but for some reason, he can't get those numbers here.
1: Yeah, those are going to be hanging on the wall forever as Munetaka Murakami leads off against Dean Kramer. Great power for this first-year player. Is a ball low 1-0. Coming over from Japan, some people raised their eyebrows when he signed with the White Sox. Figured that he might end up in a different market, maybe with a more successful team in recent years. As a pitch fouled back, it's 1-1.
15: And maybe with an Asian fan base.
1: Yep.
15: I'm not sure. Chicago, I'm sure they come out and support him, but I was a little surprised too, especially the numbers that he had in Japan. Thought he would have landed in, I don't want to say a bigger market.
1: 1-1 pitch, and that's taken just wide. He said, I don't want to go to L.A. where they've had a great run of Japanese players that continues to this day. I don't want to go to Seattle where they've had Ichiro and others. He said, I want to be myself, and he felt like Chicago was the place to go. As a pitch just misses in, the count 3-1. There were questions, was there too much swing and miss? Would the power translate? The answer, yes, it translates. He got off to a great start. Injured middle of the year, but he has been fantastic. 3-1 pitch. That's taken for a strike. Chris Getz took over running baseball operations, and you got to give him a lot of credit. And not only did he bring in Will Venable to handle the clubhouse and the dugout, Danny, but they got rid of some dead wood, and they brought in some new energy, and they picked the right mix.
15: They cut out the bad clubhouse guys.
1: Yeah. 3-2. Swung on and hit down into the left field corner, pushing towards the corner. It is a fair ball. Bounces off the sidewall for Larnick as Murakami will chug into second base. That one spins up into the seats. It's a ground rule double. Boy, do you see the strength of Murakami to go down and get that sinker down and away and hit it into the corner 104 miles an hour. So here come the White Sox. Vargas leads the league in runs scored.

0: singled and scored with two outs in the first. There's not a lot Vargas hasn't done, Manny. He scored 92 runs. He has 30 doubles, 29 homers. He walks a ton. He steals bases.
1: And he takes scoring those runs, he's getting on base, and then the guys behind him are picking up some RBIs.
0: Yeah, leading the league in runs scored with 92. On base percentage is 364. That'll play. Well, the 1-0 pitch, and it's taken for a strike, 1-1. Vargas came over in a complicated three-team deal with the Cardinals and the Dodgers. It included Michael Kopech. It included Tommy Edman. It included Eric Fetty. I think Tommy Pham was part of the deal. But he came from the Dodgers to the White Sox. Has a strike in the outside corner. He's going to challenge this one.
2: Batter's challenging the pitch.
0: Got a really good eye at the plate, and he's going to be right about this. That's going to be ball two.
2: Pitch is the ball.
0: One thing he brought with him to Chicago that you don't have a lot of in Chicago, his Minnesota Vikings jersey. When he was with the Dodgers, he didn't have a team. And I don't know if they were doing a team football trip where they wore jerseys or if it was a fantasy draft or something along those lines. But he didn't have a team. As a pitch down and away, 3-1. And he was in the minor league system, and his buddy was Michael Bush, local product from here, now stars for the Cubs. So Bush said, you join my team. You be with the Vikings. And now he is a stalwart Vikings fan. And when they had their recent football trip, he was Justin Jefferson. Three balls and a strike. Rutter at second, nobody out. Big curveball drops in there for a strike. Stole one there, 3-2. It's a gutsy pitch. Twins trailed 4-0 after a half inning. They now have tied it 4-4. Each team with five hits. We're in the top of the third. 3-2. Curveball again, line to left field, but right at Larnick. And that's going to be out number one. Let's take 10 seconds for station identification on your home for Twins baseball.
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0: 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Here is the vexing presence of Andrew Benintendi in the target field batter's box. He's already driven in a run, and he takes down and in. One ball, no strikes. He came up with Vargas at second and two out in the first and squirted one through for an RBI single. A 1-0 pitch. Swung on and flared into left field, and guess what? There's another one. The White Sox have the lead again. Andrew Benintendi, RBI flare double to left, and it's 5-4 Chicago. 2-for-2 tonight. Again, a career 399 hitter at Target Field, and that's now 38 runs batted in this ballpark in just 45 games. You talk about how deflating it was for the White Sox to watch their 4-0 lead go up in smoke. But this offense, I don't think they get deflated, Danny. I think these young kids just keep swinging.
1: They grinded bats here.
0: Benintendi now at second for young Braden Montgomery. Singled on the first pitch he saw. He came over from Boston in the Crochet deal. Switch hitter batting left. Looks at a pitch just wide. And it's one ball, no strikes.
1: So I think the White Sox are doing so well now as they're using the whole field. We've seen the two doubles in this inning, opposite field hits.
0: And that's kind of Montgomery's calling card.
1: Yes.
0: He'll go line to line. Takes a fastball wide, and the count is 2-0. He's from Mississippi. Started out at Stanford as a two-way player, pitched as well, then went to Texas A&M. High draft pick of the Red Sox, swapped to the White Sox, debuted earlier this year. And a 2-0, big swing and miss, and the count 2-1. Braden Montgomery. He's the B. Montgomery. C. Montgomery Colson is on deck.

0: This ball chop foul up the first baseline, and that's going to square the count up at 2-2. But four rookies in the lineup. Kyle Teal, Chase Mydroth, and this young man, Braden Montgomery, all in exchange for Garrett Crochet. That's one of those trades that works out well for both clubs. One out, one on. Was the top prospect in this system entering the season as he takes down for a ball 3-2. The others, Noah Schultz, he's already been up pitching. Hagen Smith is up. Antonacci was on that list. White Sox have done a great job infusing young talent into the big league roster. That's why they're in first place. 3-2. Breaking ball low, ball four. So Kramer walks Montgomery, and you use the word grinding at bats, Danny. That's three of four at bats in this half inning have been full counts. And now a guy in Colson Montgomery who homered to deep right field his first time up.
1: Well, a young player's taking at bats like that. That's impressive right there. And those were pitches that were kind of tempting, but he'll take the walk. And now this guy, look out.
0: Colson Montgomery is some kind of talent.
1: He came in 2-for-22 and hit that two-run homer.
0: And again, still just a kid.
1: Yep.
0: And he has got a big, strong frame on him, and he can play the heck out of shortstop. 24 on opening day.
1: Haven't the White Sox always had good shortstops?
0: Pitch fouled away, 1-1.
1: They might have went there a couple of years, remember, that Tim Anderson before him.
0: Back when he was winning batting titles.
1: Yeah.
0: Scoring a bunch of runs.
1: Ozzie Guillen was the Rookie of the Year shortstop.
0: Alexi Ramirez forever.
1: Alexi Ramirez. I think he's still playing.
0: Somewhere. 1-1. Swung on a missed, and the count is 1-2. Does have a lot of swing and miss in this game, and you just hope if you're the Twins, you can take advantage of it. You're not looking for Dean Kramer to strike out a ton of guys.
1: No.
0: But it's the timing, right? Two on, one out. A guy who struck out 180 times. Here's where you need to miss a bat. He's thrown him three straight four-seam fastballs. See if maybe he goes back to that hammer that he used earlier. Or the split. He, of course, threw the split that Montgomery hit out on a 1-2 pitch earlier. A 1-2. Swung on a miss. He strikes him out this time. He stayed with a fastball up. So maybe Montgomery thinking split, gets the heater, swings through, and two away. Here's Chase Mydroth. Hey, Bark at the Park night returns to Target Field on Tuesday, September 1st. 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Mydroth awaits, and the pitch is taken for a strike, and the count is 0-1. Do you think the dogs that work here and work in the parking lot, when they're done working, get to come in and enjoy the game?
1: No.
0: Mm-hmm. No, work only.
1: I think they're upset about it.
0: Howling mad. 0-1. That's a good pitch outside corner for strike two. 0-2 to Mydroth.
1: Are you, your dog still sniffing the car, aren't you? Yeah.
0: Isla would love it. See all the German short hair pointers out here. No balls, two strikes, two on, and the pitch. Swung on a tap foul. White Sox have regained the lead by virtue of a pair of doubles from Murakami and Benintendi, both the other way. Montgomery walked. And now two outs, one more hurdle to clear for Dean Kramer. Here in a laborious top of the third. Twins will have Clemens, Bell, and Lewis in their half of the third. Last team with the ball wins tonight. High-scoring affair. The pitch off the plate, away, overcooked at 1-2. White Sox have scored 10 runs in back-to-back games.
1: How about that?
0: They have been doing it even with guys like Montgomery and Murakami kind of ice cold. Peters and

0: Vargas carrying the load and getting all sorts of other contributions. Brenton Doyle came over at the trade deadline, known for his glove. He hit a big home run. Jake Rogers had a big home run. 1-2 to Mydroth. Benintendi at second, Montgomery at first. That's Braden. And the pitch. Swung on, hit high in the air. Back of third base for Brooksley. He's in foul territory. He's near the tarp. He's got it with two hands. And the inning is over. A run on a couple of doubles for the visiting White Sox. No errors. They strand a pair. We've played 2.5. 5-4 in favor of the Pale Hose on your home for Twins baseball. This is Chris Atterbury, and you're listening to Twins Baseball on the flagship Newstalk 830 WCCO.
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0: Clemens, Bell, and Lewis. Cody already is homered tonight, and Cody gets a first pitch strike here, and it's 0-1. 22nd homer of the year for Cody Clemens. His OPS against the Central this year is 825 entering play today. He has had his way with teams in the division. Clemens is now 3-for-6 with 3 home runs against Luis Castillo. And the 0-1 hit the other way with some power deep into the left field corner, pushing foul, however. And that ball is into the seats about 5 rows deep as Antonacci chased it up against the wall, 0-2. Nothing and 2 to Clemens. Twins down a run, and Cody takes a pitch down and in, 1-2. 3-1 first, a run here in the second. Brooks Lee has knocked in 3 of the 4. Cody the other. And the pitch. Swung on a foul straight back. Stays 1-2. Noteworthy about Brooks because his home road splits this year have been baffling. His numbers at home have just not been very good. And then he's about twice as productive on the road. He has gotten this homestand off to a very productive start. 1-2. Inside. It's 2-2. A sinker. They tried to bring it back over the plate. Didn't get all the way there. Leadoff man's put aboard in the first two innings. He scored in both. And he'll be aboard again. Line drive, right field, base hit. But that flat swing, so pretty for Cody Clemens. Danny keeps that bat in the zone forever.
5: You know, and that's how it's designed, is to be able to kind of keep that bat at a level plane and not that, remember that launch angle where they were trying to get it from your lower half up and finish up toward your shoulders. You know, here you just kind of keep it at your shoulders and just keep the bat head through the zone on a level plane as long as you can.
0: And able to stay on that changeup and drill it to right field. So the leadoff man aboard for the third straight inning. Tying run aboard for Bell. Fly to center in his first trip. Bell from the left side of the plate. And he takes that sinker, and it does come back for a strike 0-1.
5: You know, when you make a trade for a veteran like Castillo, you don't try to reinvent him. You just have him come over and say, hey, do what you do best. You know the league good enough. You know how to pitch.
0: 0-1. And that's up and in. And the count 1-1. Yeah, the White Sox rotation has really been a bit of a mess of late. You know, Fetty's a guy who hasn't done well as a starter, who's done well as a bulk guy. They've used some openers in front of him as the 1-1 drops low and the count 2-1. They've got Anthony Kay, who leads the league in hit batters. He's actually been pretty effective, left-hander. We saw him earlier this year. Jose Urquidy's been all over the map. Sean Burke has been all over the map. Davis Martin's injured.
5: And then you ask, how are they doing it?
0: Yeah, well, they're scoring a ton of runs. 2-1. Ball fouled away to our left, 2-2. And that's what's impressive is I think after the hot start, people are like, okay, but they'll fade. Or young players get tired, or the league will figure them out. And every time they've stumbled or run into some quicksand, they figured out a way to bulldoze through it and come out the other side. 2-2. On the ground towards first. Murakami steps on first, throws to second. They need to tag him. They do. And it's a double play. It's a 3-6 double play. Clemens not so sure at first or at second as he thought he might have snuck in under there, but no challenge forthcoming. So a good job by Murakami to read that situation and get his double play stepping on the base first. Steps on the base. That takes the force away, but made a strong throw and Montgomery able to get the leather down. Two outs for Lewis. Twins have scored in each of their first two innings. They trail 5-4. Lewis flied out to right field first time up. And he hits this ball to right field as well, but it's foul. It was a sinker. And it was away. And Royce just kind of reached for it and poked it away down the right field line. It's not the ball he's looking to drive. Swings and drives this one to center field on the line. That'll drop in front of Peters for a base hit. Boy, they set up down and in, and Royce with those quick hands, Danny, you're not going to beat him in there.
5: No.
0: At 94.
5: No. And that's probably one of his better fastballs right there, but he just doesn't have the sink like he used to, the run like he used to. This stuff is flat and no movement.
0: And he was always a guy with filthy movement. I mean, the changeup and the slider as well as the heater, and here's Larnick. Larnick doubled his first time up, coming off a two-hit game with a home run in Sacramento on Wednesday. First pitch misses in, one ball, no strikes. Boy, his home run in Sacramento, Danny, I don't know if it ever
5: line
0: got
5: drive.
0: 20 feet off the ground. That's one of those where the second baseman thinks he's going to jump up and catch it, and then it ends up just whistling over the top of the wall. Throw over to first. Royce, who is yet to be caught this year in the stolen base department, dives back safely. It was a perfect 13 for 13. Got picked off, but then the pitcher threw the ball away. Gage jump. He's got a big lead, and he's running, and the pitch is swung on a miss. No throw from Romo. Make it 14 for 14 stolen bases for Royce Lewis at the tying run as in scoring position. What I like about that, Danny, is stealing a base with intent, with purpose, knowing functionally that A, Castillo's slow to the plate,
5: yep,
0: and B, that 90 feet really matters here in a one-run game. And the 1-1 swung through, and the count 1-2. Larnick will have to get it done with two strikes.
5: Well, it's early in the ballgame. I always like to dice up the ballgame. A third, the first three innings, middle three, the last three. And to me, the way this game is going right now, it's going to come down to the bullpen.
0: Yep.
5: Who's going to come out of the bullpen and shut the offense down?
0: So make your hay while you can against the starter. See what Larnick can do. Two outs, runner at second is the tying run in Lewis. One ball, two strike pitch is pending. It's on the way.

0: and it swung on and popped in the air to center field for Peters. Peters racing in, puts his hand out, says he's got it. He does. Larnach flies out to shallow center, and the Twins strand the tying run at second. We've played 3-5-4 White Sox. This is your home for Twins baseball.
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0: 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Or in the fourth, that means it's Dan Gladden time.
8: Well, thank you, Chris. Good evening, everybody. It will be the number 8 hitter, Tristan Peters. Flew out to left field in his only at bat. Takes this one outside, ball 1. We're talking about Peters. He's come into this ballgame here and homered in 5 straight ballgames. And we talked earlier about he joined Babe Ruth as the only players in Major League history to accomplish, and a pitch missed it down and in, accomplished the following over a 5-game span. He homered in every game, recorded 10-plus hits, multiple doubles, walks, and a stolen base. And I was surprised that Babe Ruth had any stolen bases, but had 123 for his career. 17, he's done that twice in a season. And there's a strike on the inside corner, and I believe I got the hiccups.
0: You got the hiccups?
8: I feel I do.
0: Do you want me to scare you?
8: No, that don't work. Count of 2-1. There's a line drive, base hit. Here's the leadoff single. So Peters on with a leadoff single, his first hit tonight.
0: You mentioned Babe Ruth with all the stolen bases. And
8: yeah.
0: All I can think of is, you know how they used to show the old movie reels of him?
8: Yeah.
0: And the feet would be going
8: The feet wouldn't be going as fast as his arms.
0: Yeah.
8: You know?
0: It was like a bike in a high gear.
8: You know, if you ever get a chance, go to YouTube and watch Matt Williams with the Giants. I don't know if it was a rain delay or what, but he did the perfect Babe Ruth imitation on the home run.
0: He was my favorite player as a kid.
8: Well, then you know what? Here's Romo. Coming in hitting 144, takes it over the plate, but low. Peters can run a little bit. He has 7 bags. And, you know, Chris was talking earlier about this White Sox team. They beat you in a lot of different ways. And Derek Shelton even mentioned they'll bunt. Not so much a hit-and-run team, but they'll steal some bases. Check swing, see if he went. And Alfonso Marquez at third base said, yep, went around on it, couldn't hold up.
0: And with Romo, such a light hitter, you know, what, a buck 40 on the year.
8: Brooks, I'd have him bunt every time.
0: Yeah, I think that's something that's definitely in play.
8: But then again, you hope he gets a hit. Fouls this one off, left side. That's one thing the White Sox would like to see is a little production from that number 9 hitter, their catcher. Peters at first, pretty good lead. Kramer out of the stretch, delivers. And that's a splitter laid off. He was an up 2 balls and 2 strikes. Isn't that terrible?
0: What do you do? Do you hold your breath? I do the upside down drink.
8: You just keep talking.
0: You just keep talking.
8: What can you do? Hold your breath?
0: I do the upside down drinking. That's the
8: upside down drinking?
0: Yeah.
8: You stand on your head?
0: No, you tip over and you drink out of the far side of the cup. You ever try that?
8: You what?
0: Yeah, I'm gonna show you.
8: You don't have the hiccups. 2-2. Missed inside. Another 3-ball, 2-strike count. 73 pitches now. All right, let's see it. What do you do?
0: I just did it.
8: Oh, well, I'm watching the ball game, bro.
0: You just tip over and you drink out of this side of the
8: tip
0: cup.
8: Over. Let me see how you. Oh, like that? Okay. Okay. And a pitch high and he walked him. So a base hit, leadoff single. Now a walk, second issued by Kramer.
0: You can live with a walk or two, but against this lineup, Danny, I don't think Drew Romo's the guy you want to be walking.
8: No, and that's going to maybe get a phone call. 75 pitches. Definitely get Pete Mackey, the pitching coach, out. You know, everybody's surprised what the White Sox are doing, and it's how they're doing it. And then you look at the Tampa Bay Rays, and they're thumping San Diego right now, 9-4 in the seventh. But nobody's surprised about Tampa Bay. They don't talk about the Tampa Bay Rays, but I guess they haven't lost 100 games 3 straight years.
0: They're good every year.
8: They are.
0: Every single year, it's like, they finally ran out of magic.
8: But they don't
0: games.
8: Get the marquee headlines, you know?
0: Yeah, they just win a ton of games.
8: Yeah. And I thought, remember they had to go to Tampa and play a season out there?
0: Steinbrenner Field.
8: Gave up more home runs. That ballpark gave up more home runs than any ballpark. And then they moved back home thinking, okay, they redid it. Revamped it, and they're back to their old ways and winning.
0: Just when, like, I think I told you, I thought the Yankees at some point might reel them in, and then every time they get close, the Rays go and do more Rays stuff and just run away.
8: Here's the number 9 hitter, or number leadoff hitter. Tony Hinchez, and he takes this one on the inside corner for a strike.
0: Great note that Len Casper told us. He came in from White Sox Radio with our buddy Darren Jackson. He said that Antonacci leads the league in getting hit by pitch. Anthony Kay has hit the most batters, over 20. And he said it's the first time one team's had a guy that's been hit 20 or more times, and a guy's hit 20 or more.
8: Ground ball pulled foul down the right field line.
0: I think he said since 1900 was the last time
8: something
0: that
8: like
0: happened.
8: Something like that, yeah. But here's a guy that comes in. He runs 16 stolen bases on the year. He's gap power, 19 doubles, hits for an average, 271.
0: He's their spark plug.
8: He's their table setter. Grinds out some at-bats. He's in the hole here. No balls and 2 strikes with 2 on, nobody out. Ground ball right side. Going to be fielded by Clemens. He'll underhand flip to Culpepper. Back to first in time for the Innovative Office Solutions double play turn. Nicely done. Good feed by Clemens and a nice little pivot at shortstop by Culpepper. So now a runner at third base. Murakami bats. You know what I like about that play is we come out here and watch these guys practice that every day. Every day. They come out second to short, back to first. Short to second, back to first. And execute it. Murakami takes it high, and Jeffers is going to challenge.
9: Catcher's challenging the pitch.
8: Well, everybody's got a different style. Easterbrook different. And he's going to get that
9: pitch
8: overturned.
9: Strike.
8: Usually they'll tell you how many challenges you have left, but not with Mike Easterbrook. The one. And that one's high. 1-ball, 1-strike. Runner at third is Peters.
0: These are the moments that change games. The 2-out runner in scoring position. Can you get off the field, or can you scratch out an extra run?
8: The only 1-2-3 inning Kramer had, and that was after the 4-run first inning. But the Twins have had traffic every inning. This pitch high, and it gets to the backstop. That's going to score a run. That's going to be a pass ball charged to Jeffers.
0: That's a big run.
8: So runner scores from third base, and now going to make it 6-4.

0: 4. So a pass ball for a run. Earlier, a wild pitch led to a run. And again, that's two free runs for a very opportunistic group that doesn't need a whole lot of help.
1: Yeah, Jeffers caught that at the end of his glove there and just kind of tipped off the end of the glove. Maybe had some movement on it. And this went down and in, missed. 3 balls and 1 strike. Murakami with 29 big flies, 58 driven in. Missed some time. He had a hamstring injury. Trying to run a ball out to first base. And a big swing and a miss. Boy, he unleashed that right there.
0: That's what a 3-1 swing should look like.
1: Yes. Now, a swing like that is obvious at the intention he's trying to do with that swing. And a swing and a miss got him there on a fastball. White Sox do pick up one run on a pass ball. And new score after 3.5. It is the White Sox 6, Twins 4 on your home for Twins baseball.
2: 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It's Vanita. 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
2: Enemy Culpepper leading off here in the bottom of the fourth inning, down 6-4. As Castillo drops a breaking ball in there, strike one. Culpepper, first at bat, flew out to shallow right field with a runner at second base. Jenkins then flew out to center, moved him over to third, hit by a pitch, and then a two-out base hit, Lee. As this pitch is up and in to Culpepper, one ball, one strike. And Culpepper has settled in. I think the nerves, the excitement, I'm sure is still there, but the nerve part of it. You get a ball up and in like that, okay, that might get your attention. Hit down the left field line, and that ball will reach the seats. Yes, Culpepper about now with a count of one ball, two strikes.
3: The thing I love about Kalen is that he's confident enough. I think some young players, no matter how talented, they wonder if they belong, if they have to do extra, and I think he knows he belongs.
2: Yeah, and it's not a cockiness.
3: No.
2: It's a confident the way he carries himself. Ground ball, third base, and that's going to be foul.
3: And what he pairs it with, Danny, is he knows he belongs, and he knows that he needs to keep working to continue to get better, yeah. And he really is a workhorse.
2: And it's not like he's coming up and you're hiding him out in right field or at second base. He's playing a premium position, shortstop.
3: Yep, he's out there.
2: There's
3: early,
2: a lot
3: every day
2: to expect from your big league shortstop.
3: And sometimes you can get a young player thinking so much that they don't allow their athleticism that got them there in the first place to show through. And he's been able to find that balance.
2: He's got a little Kirby Puckett body when he first came up, pitched down and away. Two balls and two strikes. You look at Puck in the hallways. His rookie year when he first came up, he was
3: leaner.
2: He was still strong. And Culpepper's still strong. Compact. Way outside. Three balls, two strikes, nobody out. 6-4 Whiteside.
3: This kid's got the twitch, though, Danny. He's got those quick twitch hands, and you could just hear the sound off his bat.
2: Yeah, Puckett had all that, too, and Puckett had power.
3: Oof.
2: He grew into his power. 3-2. He walked him. So Castillo, first walk issued. And again, your team gives you a 4-0 lead in the first. Twins answer back with three. They tie it up with one in the bottom of the second. Chicago gets one in the third, one in the fourth, leads 6-4. And here he is, Walker Jenkins. Flew out to the warning track. In left center field, his first at bat. Line drive, and that's going to land for a base hit. Walker Jenkins, welcome to the big leagues. His first major league hit, and another standing ovation.
3: Went down and got a changeup. Went down, made the adjustment, and drilled it to right. Well struck.
2: Second at bat, gets that first big league knock, makes it look easy. Anything but. He's another one that's going to carry himself in a professional manner.
3: No question. We already heard it and seen it from him. He's poised beyond his years.
2: And the batter's going to be Keyshaw. And a swing and a miss off speed. The White Sox play the corner guys in, even with the bag. And now Vargas at third. He's going to back up a little bit, as is Murakami at first base. And he shows bunt, and it's outside. One ball, one strike.
3: Love the mind game there with Luke.
2: You know, we talked about it the other day on the road, down by two runs.
3: Alan Roden.
2: Roden.
3: Yeah.
2: Laid down a perfect bunt. Looked at the scoreboard, figured it out. Need a base runner. And he shows bunt again, and he bunts this one third base, foul. Now he finds himself in a hole, no balls and two strikes. Good idea. I still like it.
3: I like it a lot because here's a guy swinging a really good bat. But again, situationally, you're giving me a hit.
2: Yes.
3: For a guy who's already driven in three runs. Yep. I will take that hit.
2: And Keyshaw probably one of the better bunters on this club. But now let's see what he does here with a count of one and two.
3: Just find the gap and let these two young kids run.
2: Just one strikeout for Castillo, and he's not a big strikeout guy. And here comes...
3: It's something with Culpepper at second
2: base.
3: Is he like shaking out his leg a little bit? Maybe his hamstring?
2: I'm not sure. Did he? What did he do on Jenkins' base hit? Did he stumble a little bit around second base pulling up?
3: Papa Resta is out there. Don't want to see this.
2: And he's doing all the talking right now, is telling him what he feels or.
3: Covered his mouth with that big oven mitt.
2: It'll be Kreidler most likely coming to the ballgame, play short. I think they're going to leave him in the game. Well, normally you would have the kid run a little bit. He keeps shaking that left leg out a little bit.
3: He's got that little hobble walk. So many of the old veteran guys, the guys you played with, they'd hobble around like that.
2: And
3: then
2: steal.
3: Boom, they go on the next pitch.
2: Yeah.
3: That was the old Louis Rivas play. He used to love that.
2: Well, back to first and second with nobody out, down by two. 6-4 White Sox. Keyshaw bats. And Castillo delivers. Fly ball left field, should be playable. It's caught. No chance for Culpepper to advance over to third base. So Keyshaw flies out, out number one, and that'll get Brooks Lee to the plate. Lee with a two-run homer. RBI single. He has three ribbies on the night.
3: Thirty-first multi-hit game for Brooks, and that leads the team. I think you had a note on his three-hit games on the last homestand. I think he leads the club in that. He's got six of them.
2: There's a chance here. Three-hit game, but more importantly, driving a run. Swing and a miss. With that changeup, good pitch there by Castillo.

0: Weiss driven in four in a game. He's already driven in three today.
1: I always like to look at when you guys come off a road trip, the numbers as to what kind of road trip. And Brooks Lee had a pretty good road trip. Hit three home runs, 7 for 23. He had a pitch. Missed outside, sinking fastball. One ball, one strike.
0: I think one of the underrated things that Brooks has been able to do this year, since he's gone to third, Danny, he plays every day. No days off, and he's holding up.
1: One ball, one strike. And that's popped up. Should be playable in the infield. Infield fly rule is going to be called, and there is out number two. Got in on him. You know, on that fly ball that Keyshaw hit to left field, I watched Culpepper. He came three-quarters of the way down to third base and then kind of had to jog back, and it looked like a normal gait in running. Here's Jeffers to bat. Boy, he's having a tough night right now. Popped up to the catcher's first time out, struck out looking to end the second. Had a pass ball that led to a run. Bats here, has a chance to do some damage. As Castillo delivers, miss high outside.
0: Love the chance to see Culpepper run here, Danny, and sprint all the way home. He is moving around a little more actively here since that visit from Shelton.
1: Jeffers 4 for 14 coming in against Castillo. Popped up, might be playable behind home plate. Romo giving chase near the netting and is going to make the catch. Right up against the netting. And that is out number three. They strand two, a walk and a leadoff and a single. Strand two, four in the book, 6-4. White Sox on your own for Twins Baseball.
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7: The 1-2 again. And Stevenson swings and hammers it. High, deep, left center field, and gone! A three-run blast for Tyler Stevenson. The Reds have played it 5 in the 6th.
6: Yeah, and they were not done then. At that point, they went on to defeat the Cubs by a score of 10-8. That's two straight wins for the Reds. Third straight loss for the Cubbies.
1: Yeah, the Reds are trying to hang in there. They've got good players, but looking at the schedule for the Chicago White Sox, and they have just one series left with a team above 500 right now. That's the Cleveland Guardians. Other than that, their schedule is the weakest out of all of them in playing all teams under 500. That doesn't mean that you just throw your gloves out there and you're going to win some ball games. You still got to play. Here's a good player in Vargas. 1 for 2. Kramer back out there. His 85th pitch. And that one missed outside. Ball one. Kramer's given up 6 runs, 7 hits. Twins 4 runs on 8 hits. And there's a strike, and Vargas going to challenge this.
8: The batter's challenging the pitch.
0: He's got to win this one. That's the same one he won earlier.
1: Yeah, Easterbrook having trouble with that ball outside.
8: Pitch is outside.
0: Vargas knows his zone, Dan. He walks a ton, but he's not a passive hitter by any stretch of the imagination.
1: He was one of the guys having fun running around taking BP today. Fouled off down the right.

0: field line. That's in the lower deck.
1: Taylor Rogers is up. You got a lefty, Benintendi, on deck who's 2 for 2. Then Braden Montgomery, who's been on twice batting left-handed, and then the lefty, Colson Montgomery. So this may be it for Kramer.
0: See what he get this out here. 2 balls and a strike. Curve, and that's fouled into off his hands. Well, he's a guy you got to watch play every day, and I understand his defense is outstanding too. And Vargas, he's really kind of, since Mankato over there at third base, when he was healthy, he was decent at third base. Count of 2 balls, 2 strikes here in the top half of the fifth inning. And that one missed down and away. 3 balls, 2 strikes. Kramer's walked 2. He just 3 strikeouts. Been helped out with a double play.
1: That was a great take, Danny. That ball nearly came back and nipped the corner.
0: Sets up away, and the pitch is way outside. Misfired there, and let's see if Rogers come into this ballgame. Third walk issued. And sure enough, here comes Shelty out of the dugout. So we have a pitch change brought to you by Uponor. 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
4: 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The Cleveland Guardians, the team sandwiched between the White Sox and the Twins right now in the American League Central, hosting the Kansas City Royals, and Michael Wacha was locked in tonight for KC.
5: Here's the pitch. And it's in there, called strike 3. Michael Wacha dropped in a curveball. Wizardry from Michael Wacha to end his night. And what a night it was in Cleveland. 8 shutout innings, 10 strikeouts.
4: Yeah, just his 4th career double-digit strikeout game. The Royals snap the Guardians' 7-game win streak. They shut him out 3-0.
0: And there's some people around here that are worried about Kansas City right now and the way they're playing. They're 15 games under 500.
1: Yeah, that's one of those teams where the White Sox can say we don't play a team with a winning record, but we do have to go to Kansas City.
0: Yep.
1: That's no picnic.
0: No, not right now. It's not. Not right now, but I tried to give some sense to the guy that thought that Kansas City might have a chance. We'll see what happens tomorrow. Well, the batter is going to be Benintendi, lefty-lefty matchup. Nobody out, runner at first. The White Sox up 6-4. As Rogers, a nice little road trip. Breaking ball, that missed outside. First outing at San Diego. Gave up 1 hit. It was a home run to Tatis, but he was hotter than hot. Other than that, he shut everybody out. And a pitch. Swing and a miss. Benintendi on 1 knee. Andrew Benintendi. He has 2 hits. He's driven in 2 runs. He has a single double. Put the White Sox on top 5-4 with a double, scoring Mark Comey. And here's a pitch. Foul back over the netting. So Benintendi with a count of 1 ball, 2 strikes. Benintendi, you put him on a good team like this, kind of a winning team, he's part of it. We've seen in the years past, the White Sox had a check swing, didn't go. 2 balls and 2 strikes. We thought his defense kind of hurt him a little bit, and mostly now with this young core of athletic outfielders, Benintendi's delegated just to kind of DH him.

0: Feels like he's been energized by the youth and exuberance around him.
1: And the fact that they're winning, the culture. Hit down the right field line, and that ball will make it into the seats out in front on an off-speed pitch.
0: Now, we have a biased opinion, too, because he's always energized to hit in this building because nobody can seem to get him out in this building.
1: We've got to watch him come up as a rookie with the Boston Red Sox, and we thought, boy, there's something special there.
0: He could run.
1: He steals some bases now. That part of the running game is throwing anchor out. Ground ball right side. Going to be fielded by Clemens. He'll get the out at second. Throw back to first, not in time. Good play there to get that force out at second by Clemens, and that the base runner had to kind of hold up to let that ball get by him because Clemens had a range to his left. Fielded it, and just an on-target throw to Culpepper.
0: Royce had vacated. Is Shelty going to ask about
1: the slide at second?
0: Ah, interesting. You've seen that called on the Twins this year. Mm-hmm. Brooks Lee got called for it.
1: And they're going to ask to look at it. I don't think it's a challenge, is it? Is it an umpire's challenge?
2: Minnesota's challenging a possible slide violation at second base and the alcohol at first base.
1: Okay, well.
0: Throw a blanket over it.
1: I think the play at second base, there was no intent. He slid right into the bag, and Culpepper had to jump over him.
0: But what they've come to is that intent isn't even part of it. Like, remember when Brooks kind of tipped over in the back of the bag and it cost the Twins earlier this year?
1: Well, you can no longer slide and pop up. But you can slide and put your hand up, which Vargas did, just to protect myself.
0: I think he never got anywhere near the bag.
1: Right.
0: I think I think there's a chance they call this a double play. He went right at Culpepper's legs and was never at the bag.
1: Well, he got to the bag with the left foot. But
0: I think in real baseball days, like, that was obviously a typical play. It happened all the time. But
1: with
0: the letter of the rule now, I think the Twins might have a case. Kalen's just laughing.
1: But he was out at second anyway.
0: But if he is called for a slide violation,
1: out is
0: an automatic
1: double
0: play.
1: Yeah. Don't like that play.
0: No, I wish the rule didn't exist, but I think under the letter of the rule.
1: I wish there was some more definition to it. You've got to make an attempt to the bag, and right there it didn't look like he did after he hit the ground. Then he kind of reached with the left foot. Okay, where's the bag? I know it's here somewhere. Taking a long time looking at this, so.
0: Well, and because I don't think there, like you said, there's not clear defined definition, so there has to be some discussion about it.
1: Mm-hmm. But the infielder, it would make that guy get down early by throwing the ball underhand. Therefore, that base runner, I don't think there's any intent there.
0: There's no intent. It's not a matter of that, though. It's just, was he not at the base? And no, he
1: wasn't. Yeah, but you don't have to always get to the base.
0: You do now. The way they're defining it, you have to slide towards the base.
1: If I'm the second baseman or the shortstop, and I get ready to throw the ball, and I low bridge you, you're going to slide 5-10 feet out in front of the bag.
0: Yeah, but you've got to slide towards the bag, and he was sliding towards
1: Correct. The
0: player. He wasn't towards the bag.
1: You don't have to reach the bag.
0: No.
1: Is what I'm saying.
0: But you have to aim for the bag. You can't go get a guy and barrel roll him into left field like Hal McCray or put him into left field
1: like
0: Fred Robinson.
1: He took him out into left field.
0: It's going to be Lance Barksdale or Dan Iosonio. They're back in New York.
1: Okay. And they're taking a long time looking at it. And when they've got more than just two umpires there. I think there's four umpires in there. And they can call the other two umpires over and ask them, what do you guys think? And take a straw poll and see what you got.
0: And again, it's a rule that I'm not a huge fan of, but by the letter of the law, I think the Twins have a chance to get two bases.
1: Okay, Chris.
0: They'll never again take pictures like the one we had of you and
1: Kyle. Here we go.
2: There is no slide violation at second base, and the call is confirmed at first base. The runner is safe. Minnesota will lose their challenge.
1: Booyah, Chris.
0: If you're going to have that rule, but that's not a violation, then what's the point of having the rule?
1: Do you think that's a violation?
0: I do. He was not even anywhere near the base.
1: Yes, he was. He was near the bag. I'm going to say that the infielder forced him to get down early.
0: But he didn't force him to veer out of the base path.
1: He didn't veer out. He was on a straight line.
0: Disagree. I don't think it was a dirty play, but I think by the letter of what I consider to be a pretty stupid rule.
1: Well, we got Benintendi at first base, and now the batter. It'll be Montgomery. He'll turn around better right-handed. As Rogers delivers. Tap foul at home plate.
0: the real casualty of that rule is that there were some really, you know, ballet-like moves by infielders around the bag. Like, it was a differentiator. If you were maybe going to make the team and you're fighting with another guy and you were better defensively around the bag, moving around the base, that was maybe your path to the big leagues. And now we don't care. Don't need it.
1: Benintendi, no threat to run. Pull down the left field line, that's going to go foul. You know, there was a time that I would sit in the dugout and watch the other team take infield, because the infielders then would show you what move they like to make. Shortstop likes to come across the bag, drag his foot. Second baseman likes to come across the bag, step toward third base.

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1: Yeah. And those are the good ones.
2: And again, that was part of the game, a beautiful give and take part of the game.
1: And at the time, that was, I don't want to say clean baseball, but tap foul, and that caught Jefferson. No balls and two strikes.
2: I think the misnomer here is that it was clean baseball, and there were rules about high spikes, dirty plays, and guys could still be called
1: you
2: out.
1: You couldn't barrel roll. Yeah. You couldn't slide and then do a barrel roll, which...
2: But Chase Utley made one dirty slide in the postseason, and we changed the rules.
1: No balls and two strikes. One out. Rogers delivers. That one's popped up in the infield. It's going to be Jeffers near the dugout and puts that one away, and there's out number two. Good pitch there by Rogers. He tied him up. Pitch inside. Hey, this Sunday, join the Minnesota Twins U.S. Bank. It's the first ever Target Field teddy bear toss. What? Bring new and a gently used teddy bear. Throw them on the field after the game, not before or during. The bears will be distributed to Children's Minnesota and local nonprofits. Learn more at twins.com/tickets. Here's the other Montgomery, Colson. Big home run, and there's a home run cut, and he fouls it straight back. You got a teddy bear?
2: I don't, but I'm actually trying to negotiate with my daughter to see if she wants to donate some of her old stuffies.
1: You know, I'm going to go in my old doggy basket down there. You know, we have some dogs.
2: Dog toys?
1: Yeah, and my kids got dogs. They come over, and they dig out those little stuffed animals. Let's see if there's a teddy bear in there. And again, fouled off, and now no balls and two strikes. Would a TC the bear work?
2: I've got one of those.
1: Well,
2: bring
1: it out.
2: I might bring it out. It's not gently used, though, because I think Isla's buried it in the yard two or three times.
1: Well, it's fine. Close it off.
2: Washer.
1: Go in the washing machine.
2: I think the rookie Hagen Smith is up warming in the pen. Left-hander.
1: Castillo's giving him 5 innings. 4 runs, 8 hits for the Twins, and 6 runs, 7 hits for the White Sox.
2: He hasn't given him 5 yet.
1: And a pitch from Rogers to Montgomery. Almost hit him. I can't imagine it. The bullpen that they got right now, that's been kind of one of the steady plays for the Chicago White Sox. They've got some guys who can kind of give you some length a little bit. Count of 1 and 2. Lined up the middle. That's going to be a base hit. Culpepper leaped for it. Couldn't come up with it. So, again, inning continues. A little two-out knock. Second for Montgomery, and that's going to get Medroth to the plate. Medroth 0 for 2. And Chicago coming in here. The longest losing streak Chicago has had is 4 games this year. So they're just right there, ebb and flow. Pitch down and in, miss, moved them off the plate.
2: And again, so much credit to Will Venable.
1: He just had a 3-game set with the Texas Rangers. And again, they're coming in here back-to-back double-digit runs. Strike on the outside corner, 1-ball, 1-strike, 2 on. Medroff with that open stance. A little pigeon-toed. Hands near his chest. Foul down the right field line. Do you see any Luke Keyshaw in him?
2: I think that's a good comp. I mean, I think they'll both fight you. I think they tweak things. Good on-base guys.
1: Rogers battling here.
2: I think Luke coils up a little more in the box.
1: Well, Keyshaw leans out over the plate. Pitch high and away. 2 balls, 2 strikes.

0: Kramer, 4 innings here tonight, gave up 7 hits, 3 walks. He had 3 strikeouts. Trying to get that third out. Rogers checks the runner, couple looks at second. Ground ball, weakly hit, going to be fielded by Lee. He'll go to first with it. It picked out of the dirt by Lewis. Nice play all around. White Sox strand 2. We're going to the bottom of the 5th inning. Chicago leading 6-4 on your home for Twins Baseball.
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0: Hi, this is Danny Gladden, and Mesh Besher and Spence remind you that this copyrighted broadcast is presented by the authority of the Minnesota Twins and may not be reproduced or retransmitted in any form, and the accounts and descriptions of this game may not be disseminated without the express written consent of the Minnesota Twins.
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0: And that's going to be it for Luis Castillo. 4 innings, 8 hits, 4 runs earned. Had 1 walk, 1 strikeout, hit a batter. He'll give way to the left-hander, Hagen Smith. Strikeout pitch is the slider. And he'll be facing Cody Clemens in the first pitch, slider in there for a strike. Smith this year. This is his 4th game and a swing and a miss. Big slider right there, but Smith made his debut on the 9th of August against Cleveland. Pitched 2 innings in that ball game and got the win. Does walk guys. 8 1/3. He's walked 9 guys.
3: Big time draft pick, top left-handed prospect out of Arkansas, and it's his arm swing that gets everyone's attention. Short armor.
0: Fastball missed down and away, 94. And it comes from his armpit.
3: Yeah, he really just tucks his elbow in. And
0: there's no extension on the backside, nothing over the top. Little dart coming out of the armpit area. And tap foul. Breaking ball, and that caught the home plate umpire. Pretty good spot. Easterbrook, now he's in a catcher's position.
3: Now, speaking of home plate umpires, we had Bill Miller in San Diego, and he had a great game where he had, you know, 4 challenges against him and 2 from each team, and he was right on all of them.
0: Yep.
3: So tonight, not so lucky.
0: Not so much.
3: He had 8 calls overturned tonight.
0: And we're just in the bottom of the 5th inning, and the rest of the trainer for the Twins out as he is still hunched over, and that ball.
3: Ooh.
0: I don't care how much protection you have, especially in that area there.
3: That's going to hurt.
0: Yeah. Hopefully, though, he's already had as many kids as he needs. We'll step out 10 seconds, allow our stations to identify themselves. You're listening, Twins Baseball.
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0: Hey, he said he's going to be all right. They're going to just

0: Spurs the little huddle there behind home plate. You know, back in the day, I don't know about you, Chris, but they would make you jump up on your heels.
1: Yeah, you had to jump up. Or if you were like in your football pants, they'd grab you by the belt and they'd pick you up.
0: They'd pick you up?
1: Pick you up by the belt. And like.
0: I think that'd be the worst thing to do.
1: Yeah, that was the thing. I don't know why.
0: I'd rather go the other way.
1: Yeah.
0: Land on your heels and let them drop. There's a line drive into right field, right to the right fielder. As Clements lines out, one out.
1: Boy, that's a good swing, though, on that little short arm, left on left slider. Turned it around at 100. Hit it a rope to right field.
0: You know, the White Sox has been dinged up with some injuries, too, this year. And the construction of their ball club, you know, they've got a ton of guys on the IL. As Bell takes this one down and in ball one. A lot of these guys, I'm looking at them, a lot of 60-day Tommy John surgery. They got four guys in Tommy John. Some of them are coming back from Tommy John as there's a strike taken by Bell. One ball, one strike. Bell tonight hit into a double play and flew out. This one's sliced foul, right side.
1: Danny, this is an important part of the ball game. These are the innings in which the Twins got beat on the road when they went 1-5. These middle innings.
0: You know, and Derek, I would listen to him afterwards, and a lot of times the offense kind of just gave you something early, and they're going to check swing sway. He went around on it. Bell heads back to the dugout, couldn't hold up. You know, you talk about the offense goes to sleep. And that or had opportunities and just didn't get the big hit when they needed to.
1: Who's going to step up and get the big hit tonight? They will have opportunities. We're in the fifth.
0: And down by two.
1: But again, they were down four. They tied it, had all the momentum. Then they kind of gave a couple of greasy runs back, and now they're looking up.
0: Swing and a miss on a slider as Lewis singled his last time up. Got a stolen base now. Royce with 14 stolen bases on the year has not been caught. Keyshaw leads the team with 15. He's been caught seven. Swing and a miss with 94 on the heater and got it by him.
1: With that delivery out of the armpit like you described, it must feel like 100 right on top of you.
0: Well, you're looking for the release point, and you're trying to not follow his windup, but find that area the ball's coming out. Swung on a miss. Boy, overmatched right there. There's another slider and two strikeouts for Smith here. Three up, three down. Twins go here in the bottom of the fifth. White Sox lead 6-4. We'll be back on your home for Twins Baseball.
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0: At number eight hitter Tristan Peters leads off. First pitch from Trevor Rogers misses inside. Twins have a right-hander warming up in the bullpen. sure if he's throwing or just doing some stretch exercises. And a swing and a miss. Nice pitch there off speed. Peter Single scored. He was at third base, scored on that pass ball charged to Jeffers. And that was the sixth run for White Sox. And that missed high. Look at the White Sox. They're averaging American League best 4.82 runs per game. Last year, they were averaging about maybe four runs a game. And a pitch. Fouled back.
1: The righty you mentioned is Travis Adams. He had been up earlier, was stretching, and now he is beginning to play to catch out there. But the problem is when your starter only goes four, you've got to find some length in the middle innings.
0: That pitch over the plate, but high, and now Jeffers is going to challenge.
10: Catcher's challenging the pitch.
0: Might get this one.
1: Really close.
0: Oh.
10: Pitch of the ball.
0: Run a count full, 3-2. Taylor Rogers out of the stretch to Peters. And a swing and a miss. Well, a little heater right there, 93. For Rogers, nice job. Come back and strike him out. Out number one. Here's Romo to bat.
1: If you can get Romo, that allows you to keep the left-on-left matchups with Antonacci and Murakami for Raj. And he could buy you some serious innings here.
0: Romo takes this one down and in, ball one on a slider. Romo 0 for 1. He walked in the fourth inning. Fly ball routine, center field. Walker Jenkins put that one away. And Jenkins continues to get a nice standing ovation every time he touches the ball. Two down.
1: One of those nights you wish you still had paper tickets because people would be keeping that paper ticket from the Walker Jenkins debut game in their scrapbook.
0: Or your Walker Jenkins scorecard.
1: Yeah.
0: I've got a few that I've mounted up, but I've got a Lariano no hitter. Burley no hitter. Burley threw a perfect game. Antonacci, he's going to challenge this pitch.
10: The batter's challenging the pitch.
0: Called a strike.
1: He's going to win it.
0: Wow. Easterbrook. He's been overturned every challenge.
1: One miss. He's had one that he was right. He and Bill Miller are going to be on a conference call tonight.
0: No, he's not. That one missed way outside. Two balls and no strikes. What a beautiful night here. Good crowd. We were worried about maybe 25, maybe 29,000 tonight. Check swing on a pitch low, and now three balls and no strikes.
1: Got that big full moon, Danny. We've got a little
0: watched the eclipse last night.
1: Yeah, a little lunar eclipse action.
0: That was pretty cool.
1: Very cool.
0: And a four-pitch walk. Rogers upset with himself. Two-out walk. And he can run a little bit.
1: Yeah, he's a guy, and we saw in the first couple series, even when he doesn't run, he's one of those base runners who wants to jump around a lot, draw your attention. And if you lose your focus on Murakami, Murakami can hurt you. So
0: yeah, Murakami's tough night. He blooped a double down to the left field line, came around and scored on a double by Benintendi. And since then, a couple of strikeouts. And a check swing on a bender had him fooled there. Murakami, he's now... He was 0 for 10 before that double. His homestand, he went 2 for 26, no ribbies. That left-handed power hitter. And here it is. Missed on a bender outside, evens it up 1-1. White Sox 70-69. Will Venable, second year as the manager. Took him 1 year last year to kind of get a pulse and cut out some of the fat. Runner goes and the pitch is inside. Throw down to second. Not in time. So it'll be a stolen base for Antonacci.
1: And Danny, this is the formula the White Sox used in the first inning with two outs. Wild pitch got to second, then they blooped him home. In the fourth inning, they used the pass ball to get a run home.

0: Ground ball pulled foul down the right field line. That'll even up 2 balls and 2 strikes. But the White Sox, you talk about home runs. 47 home runs. They're on a pace to hit 217 home runs on the year. Most since 2008. Pitch inside, that almost hit him. As Jeffers, he wants a new baseball. Nope. I throw it back out there to Rogers. Rogers is one of those guys that he gets upset when the ball goes around the infield, hits the dirt a little bit. He wants that ball back. He wants the scuff mark on it. It's upset that the guys throw it out. And the pitch. Breaking ball high, and it's a walk. And Vargas is just going to stay in the on-deck circle. He's looking to the Twins dugout. He wants to see what Derek Shelton's going to do. He's going to pop out of the dugout. It's back-to-back walks with 2 outs. And that's going to be it for Taylor Rogers. Of course, another pitching chain brought to you by Uponor. It's a GF brand. Count on Uponor for plumbing the perform. 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
3: 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Not a lot of offense from the New York Yankees tonight at home against their rival, the Red Sox, but this swing was enough.
4: Left-hander kicks and deals. His pitch swung on deep drive, left field. Just looking is Durant. Goodbye. Home run for Paul Goldschmidt in a 1-0 New York lead. Goldie with home run number 17, RBI number 45. Hey now.
3: Hey now, that swing from Goldie, the only run of the game. Yankees only had 3 hits. They blanked the Sox 1-0. Cam Schlittler picks up his 200th and 201st strikeouts of the season. He went 5 2/3. Fanned 8.
0: Well, a lot of good matchups going around the league right now. And this one here, right here at Target Field between the White Sox and Minnesota. Travis Adams will come on and pitch with 2 down, 2 on. And first batter he'll face is Miguel Vargas. Look at Adams, 3-0 on the year. His ERA just under 6. 32nd a game. 42 innings pitched. He's given up 42 hits. One blemish, maybe 20 walks. Does have 48 punchouts.
5: He's struggled in these spots. He's inherited 12 runners, and he's allowed 7 of them to score. So this is a good test for Adams.
0: Out of the stretch with 2 on. Vargas, dangerous hitter. A little tapper, slower. Brooks Lee on the run and comes up and retires Addison. Comes on and pitches. Throws 1 pitch, gets the 3rd out. They strand 2. We're going to the bottom of the 6th inning. White Sox up 6-4 on your home for Twins baseball.
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7: Let's step back in time with this date in Twins history, narrated by Dick Bramer.
8: August 28th, 2007. Nicknamed Spider-Man, Twins center fielder Torrey Hunter provided many memorable catches during his time with the Twins, and on this date, he let his glove dazzle once again with Casey Blake at the plate.
9: And the pitch. Swings and drives one to center. Backing off, Hunter still backing off at the track. Reaching up and makes the catch. Oh, what a catch by Torrey Hunter.
8: Hunter's impact on the wall caused him to lose his breath, but he would stay in the game in a losing effort to Cleveland. Hunter won 9 gold gloves in his 19-year career.
10: I'm just me, man. Nobody can be me. I couldn't be Kirby Puckett. I always wanted to be Kirby Puckett, but I couldn't be Kirby Puckett. Puckett was himself.

0: Play your part and do your part, and people will love you just being original.
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5: Megan Smith, the left-hander, back out. He'll face left-handed hitting Trevor Larnach. First pitch bounces off the catcher's glove. Ball one.
6: Haven't seen the wildness that has been advertised with Hagan Smith just yet. They say he can walk him loaded and then strike everybody out to get out of it.
5: Yep. And there's a pitch down and away. Trevor just went 2 for 12 on the last road trip. One of those hits is a home run. His 11th of the year. And that pitched out, down and in.
6: He was 0 for 15 before the homer, Danny, but he had two hits, and then he has a double already tonight, so you can see it turning a bit for him.
5: It's a free pass to the bottom third of the lineup here. And taken all the way is in there for a strike.
6: One thing you know about Larnach, we've learned through the years, he's not going to get too high or too low. He's going to stay with his process and grind through it.
5: Stays with his program, very consistent. Line drive into right field, and that's going to be dropped for a base hit. Well, it looked like it was going to be caught and hold up. Montgomery out there came in and then all of a sudden elected to pull up, so a leadoff single for Trevor Larnach to start the bottom of the sixth.
6: A little topspin on that instead of the backspin.
5: Here's Culpepper to bat. He walked his last time up. He had a pretty good road trip. Couple home runs, drove in four. Culpepper on the year, three homers, six driven in. And a swing and a miss. There's the slider. That's a tough pitch on right-handed hitters. In on the hands.
6: I don't know if Arkansas played Kansas State, but these two, both 23. Came out in the same draft, so I think there's a likelihood that they probably crossed paths somewhere along the way.
5: Culpepper, tough guy to double up. Larnach at first, nobody out. Down by two. Slider catches the outside corner. Culpepper in the hole, no balls and two strikes. Foul back underneath us.
6: I remember this Twins lineup has been on base tonight, save Jeffers and Bell so far. We're in the sixth, so plenty of time for them to join. Twins need two to tie here. Get a rally going.
5: Two guys touch home plate. Popped up. Might be playable behind home plate catcher near the on-deck circle, the railing, and into the first row. Dean Kramer started for the Twins. Went four innings, seven hits. Gave up six runs. Had three walks, three punch-outs. Rogers inning two-thirds. And tap foul stays alive.
6: That hit for Trevor was just the third hit Hagan Smith has given up in the big leagues. He's, again, been in seven games prior. A couple times he's gone two innings. One of the three hits has been a home run.
5: Use a two-run homer right here, down 6-4. Pitch in tight. Well, the White Sox have always had at least one arm left-hander out of the bullpen that was always dominating. I remember Thornton. Was it Thornton that gave up the home run to Tomei?
6: Yeah.
5: Popped up again down the right field line. But if I told you that

0: the White Sox bullpen, first in innings pitched. So they pitched more innings than any bullpen. Strikeouts first, of course. They got strikeout guys, but they pitched down. Two balls and two strikes.
1: They pitch more innings. You got a chance,
0: for strikeouts, which they do. And also, most wins. 38 wins. Hit fifth in ERA. Good recipe. You like to have some starters. Pitch high and away. Good take there by Culpepper.
1: 0-2 to 3-2.
0: Again, here's the danger you get into. You have an 0-2, and now you can't find the plate. I'm going to set up inside on him. Fly ball hit the left field fairly well. It's in the ballpark. Larnick's going to go back and tag up. Throw into second base. Larnick's going to head for a slide and just make it. Good base running there by Trevor Larnick. No in the ballpark. Front of the warning track and knew it was going to be caught. Need to see that more often with more players. Walker Jenkins steps to the plate. Pitching coach out to talk to his left-hander. And Walker Jenkins wearing number 11. Flew out to the warning track in his major league debut. And then a solid base hit to right field. And that's when the Twins had a good opportunity. A walk by Culpepper. Base hit by Jenkins, and then a fly out by Keyshaw, left field. Brooks Lee popped up the shortstop, and then Jeffers popped up the catcher.
1: Well, if Jenkins can be as hot as the last guy to wear number 11 for the Twins is right now, Mickey Gasper, Twins are in good shape.
0: Pitch outside is going to get away from the catcher. Larnick's going to try for third and make it. Romo boxed it up behind home plate.
1: That's a great read by Trevor Larnick.
0: You know, Chris, I've always said it. You don't have to be the fastest base runner, but you can be a smart base runner and make yourself fast. And Larnick getting in third base right now. He tagged up on a ball to left field, advanced on a wild pitch, swinging a miss on the slider. Here's a test here. Just put the ball in play.
1: Yeah, they're giving you your first RBI.
0: Yeah. The infield's back, and count of one ball, one strike, and a pitch. Check swing, see if he went, and Alfonso Marquez said yes, he did. Don't like that call. It was a fastball up and in. Here comes a slider, and he missed down and away. Good take, 2-2.
1: We were marveling that Walker, even with his recent tear, he has more extra base hits than RBI. But it's like 32 extra base hits, only 28 runs batted in. Trying to figure out who's driving in all those runs in front of him.
0: Big pitch right here, 2-2. Slider again, nice take in the dirt. You know, and here's where the nightmare, as the pitcher gets ahead and then can't finish him off.
1: He got ahead of Culpepper 0-2, went 3-2, and flied him out.
0: Mm-hmm.
1: Ball has to be in play here, and the Twins will be within a run.
0: Jenkins and now three ball, two strike to Jenkins. Larnick at third base, down by two. And a pitch outside. He walked him. First big league walk for Jenkins. Good at bat. Got to get Keyshaw to the plate.
1: And see if they go to the pen. Yep.
0: So Smith moves up to the billing pitcher chain, brought to you by Uponor. It's a GF brand. Count on Uponor for plumbing that performs. Scoreboard update with Mark Janoski next year on your home for Twins Baseball.
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3: 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Tarek Skubal got the start for the Dodgers today back at Comerica Park. He went 6 innings, struck out 7, allowed 1 run on 4 hits. This game was tied late.
7: First pitch, Freeman scolds it into center field to give the Dodgers the lead. Jumps all over the first pitch from Wagaspek to score to Oscar Hernandez, and it's 2-1 LA.
3: And that would be the winner as the Dodgers take care of the Tigers by a score of 2-1. After the Tigers showed a little bit of life here about a week and a half ago, they've just been sliding backwards.
8: Well, here's going to be the hard throwing. Grant Taylor relies on a four-seam fastball 46% of the time. Average velocity at 97. He's one of those right-handers that comes right over the top. Little Iron Mike pitching machine. Does have a curveball. Throws that 27% of the time. He's a career-high 8 saves this season.
1: And he throws hard. Debuted last year, and he threw last year the third fastest recorded pitch in the StatCast era for the White Sox. Only Santos had thrown harder, and the Twins have the right guy up there to fight him in Kiesel.
8: Kiesel first and third, and the first pitch missed up, down and away.
1: They were gone.
8: They were
1: back,
8: gone. Now they're back. Luke tonight hit by a pitch, single scored a run. That's a pitch, and he's going to challenge this one. Late challenge called by Romo, the catcher.
9: Catcher's challenging the pitch.
1: That's going to be a strike. He
8: yeah.
1: Just flipped the top of the
8: zone. Sometimes you anticipate the umpire, and it is a strike.
9: That's a strike.
8: What?
1: We had with Jim Wolf, he was so slow that there were a couple of pitches that the catcher and the hitter were both tapping their helmet because they didn't know what it was.
8: One ball, one strike. Curveball fielded by the first baseman. Tags first, and now they're going to tag out Larnick at home plate. Boy, Murakami. One hopper to him. He stepped on the bag and then looked to second and then said, nope, I'm going to throw to home, and got Larnick with a head first slide. And again, the White Sox turn a nifty double play here to end the bottom of the sixth inning. 6-4 White Sox on your home for Twins baseball.
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0: Learn more at twins.tv. Take you the rest of the way. Here's Chris.
1: All right, thank you very much, Danny. As Travis Adams works to the plate, and he misses into Benintendi. Benintendi is 2-for-3, double, a single. He's driven in a pair. Twins trailing 6-4, and this ball skied in the air deep down the left field line, pushing out of play. It's 1-1.
0: Don't forget this series versus the White Sox, always brought to you by Heinz Hot Dogs, Burgers, and Game Day Favorites deserve an all-star Heinz ketchup. Pick up yours today at your local Cub Foods. Joe Gaetti eats more ketchup than anybody I've ever seen.
1: Pitch on the way, and it's down and away. Really?
0: Everything. And I watch his kids, and his kids are starting to do it too.
1: Oh, boy.
0: They came over for a barbecue the other day, and first thing they asked, you got any ketchup? Well, I got ketchup. They brought their own.
1: Need that Heinz.
0: It was.
1: 2-1, fouled straight back to our left. Some ketchup on that one, and it's 2-2. Two balls and two strikes to Benintendi. We are in the seventh. Twins trailed 4-0 before they even stepped in the batter's box. Picked up three of their own in the home first. Ended up tying it in the second, 4-4. As the 2-2 on the ground towards second base, Clemens gobbles that one up and throws to first to retire Benintendi. Then Benintendi made it 5-4 with an RBI double in the third. And then it was a pass ball in the fourth inning to make it 6-4. The Twins offense hit, for lack of a better word, a hiccup in the middle innings.
0: We're going to get that taken care of.
1: They're going to see if they can rally late. There's Braden Montgomery. Switch hitters 1-for-2 with a walk and a run. Swings and misses 0-1.
0: Well, he's got a nice swing. You know that? He really does.
1: And what I love, and Vargas does it, they all do it. He's patient and selective, but also aggressive when he's
0: ready to go.
1: Balls
0: in the zone.
1: Yeah, when he goes, he goes. 0-1, little excuse me roller. Adams can't get it. Picked up by Lee. One hand, flips to first, and he got him. What a play, Brooks Lee. Slow nubber spinning to the left side of the diamond. Brooks was lined up at short. It was a do-or-die play with the bare hand. And a heck of a throw off balance by Brooks to get Montgomery at first base.
0: They're going to look at this.
1: White Sox want a challenge.
0: Yep.
1: What do you
9: Chicago's
1: think?
9: Chicago's challenge video. I'll call it first base.
0: We're going to head on down to the Farm Minor League update. Yesterday, 19-year-old Romero Dominguez made his high A debut with the Colonels. He went 2-for-4 with two home runs. One being a grand slam. The Colonels did good, did go on to lose the ball game 11-10. Are you kidding me? To Lake County Captains?
1: Huh. Pretty good debut.
0: Yeah, they lost.
1: Yeah, 11-10. That's a lot of runs. This is going to be an interesting call. Montgomery mistimed the stretch to the bag, and if his toe got the base,
0: he's safe.
1: He's safe, but I don't know if his toe got the base. He kind of dragged his toe. And I can't tell if his toe hit the bag or not. His foot stopped short of the base, Danny, and then he pulled the toe up along the side of the bag.
0: You know, because you'd be surprised how athletes can run from home to first base and never have to adjust their stride. Yeah, he's going to be out.
1: Yeah, I don't think his foot got to the bag.
0: Right.
1: Either way, it's a really nice play by Brooks.
9: After review, the call stands. The runner is out, and Chicago will lose their count.
1: I don't know what size shoe Braden Montgomery wears. If he's an 11, I think a 12 would have had him safe. But he was just off his stride a little bit to touch the base. Plus, a really good play by Brooks Lee. So two away, and here's the other Montgomery, Colson Montgomery. Three-run homer for Montgomery, and the first is 28th of the year. He's 2-for-3 tonight. And his first pitch off the hands, foul, 0-1. Top of the seventh inning here. It's been a wild one. It's 6-4 in favor of the White Sox. Walker Jenkins, his first career hit. I think three standing ovations now for Walker. As the 0-1 is a strike and the count is 0-2. Neither starter was able to record an out in the fifth inning today. And that's the type of thing that impacts the series in games 2 and 3. White Sox have never trailed. Twins have been able to erase the 4-0 deficit to tie it, but now trail 6-4. Haven't scored since the second. Two outs, empty bases, the 0-2. And that's downstairs for Adams. 1-2. This series with the White Sox brought to you by Heinz, as we mentioned. Hot dogs, burgers, and game day favorites deserve an all-star Heinz ketchup. Pick up yours today at your local Cub. And if Joe Gaetti's coming over,
0: bring a lot.
1: Yeah, grab double. Pitch skips up to the catcher, Jeffers, 2-2.
0: He'll put it on a steak.
1: Oh, come on. Do you permit that at your house? You've changed.
0: I don't. I gotta tell somebody how they can eat. But like you said, you buy some prime beef and you want to throw some ketchup on it.
1: 2-2 pitch. Swung on a miss. He struck him out. Adams retires the side in order. Got a little help from Brooks Lee. But it's 1-2-3, and it's time to stretch at Target Field. We'll stand, stretch, and sing. Twins trying to erase a 6-4 deficit when we return on your home for Twins baseball.
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3: Let's check out the Pilot Games real impact from this one. When you play Pilot Games, your community wins. And there was a ton of impact early on here tonight. The Sox get to Dean Kramer for four in the top of the first. Twins battle back. Brooks Lee, Cody Clemens, homers in the bottom of the first. Another RBI in the bottom of the second. This game was tied at four, but then it was Andrew Benintendi coming through for the Sox in the third.
1: Swung on and flared into left field, and guess what? There's another one. The White Sox have the lead again. Andrew Benintendi, RBI flare, double to left, and it's 5-4 Chicago.
3: Yeah, Chris saying, guess what? There's another one again. That's RBIs by Andrew Benintendi here at Target Field. We're going to have a note on that later when we circle the bases in the postgame show.
1: Well, let's hope he doesn't have any more RBIs before we do that. He has had a heck of a night. Here's Brooks Lee. He's driven in three. He'll lead things off against Grant Taylor, the hard-throwing right-hander. He misses high, one ball, no strikes. Brooks, a two-run homer in the first, RBI single with two outs in the second, but I think he'd like to have that fourth inning at bat back. He had two on, one out, and he popped up as he takes a strike in the count 1-1. Career highs across the board for Brooks, 22 homers, 73 batted in. As the 1-1 wide, it's 2-1. Taylor, hard-throwing right-hander from LSU. Induced that double play in the sixth inning after inheriting a couple of base runners. 2-1. Checked out. Did he go? Yes. I think right now, if you appeal to Alfonso Marquez, and even if there's not a batter in the box, he's just going to put the hand up. He said yes on everything. Two balls and two strikes. We got Jeffers and Clemens to follow. Twins need to make a move. Middle innings have not been kind to the Twins' offense. As Brooks takes a strike, and he's going to be down on strikes. Boy, that one just froze Brooks. And it's not often that he gets caught watching the heater, but he did. And Brooks Lee is down on strikes looking. Here's Jeffers. 98 top of the zone. That's a pitch Brooks is looking for most of the time. There's Ryan, one of two Twins to not reach base yet tonight. And the first pitch is over for a strike. That's the slider at 90. Jeffers trying to set the table for Clemens. And there's a strike, and the count is 0-2. And again, these middle innings have just been a desert for the Twins offense by and large the last couple of weeks. And that's where games get won and lost there, the meat of the ball game. Can you chase a starter? Can you get to the first guy out of the pen? It's a pitch down and away because the guys at the back end of the pen are really, really hard to score on. 1-2. Swung on off the fist, another pop-up. Jeffers pops up foul territory near his own dugout. It's going to clear the dugout. Fan of the Nick Punto jersey there. Standing idly by, did not make a play on that one. Stays 1-2.
0: Did you say a Nick Punto jersey?
1: Yeah, there's a Nick Punto 8 down there.
0: You know what? When I think of Nick Punto, I think of the Piranhas.
1: Yep.
0: And Ozzie Guillen nicknamed him that. And I have one of the coolest helmets with a piranha fish on top of it.
1: I love that helmet.
0: Signed by Nick Punto.
1: The 1-2 is high, 2-2. We saw Nicky in San Diego.
0: Was he there?
1: He's on the staff with the Padres.
0: Oh, okay. Yeah, that's right. That's right.
1: Nicky's doing great. Telling some tales with Perk and Morning as Jeffers hits one high in the air, fouled on the right field line. His behind the batting cage tale of swimming the river in Kansas City. Still just, I'd laugh thinking about it.
0: Why did he do that?
1: Because Jim Thome wanted to see him swim the river. So he just jumped in
0: the river.
1: Okay,
0: Jim.
1: The 2-2, cued foul. And it stays 2-2. And he walked into the lobby of the hotel and someone said, is it raining out? He said, no, just swam the canal. Walked to his room. 2 balls and 2 strikes. They set up away. Romo hops out there. The pitch is away. Oh, they're going to call strike 3. Jeffers in disbelief, but he's not going to challenge. That pitch was a good ball off the plate. The Twins have a challenge, but Jeffers will not use it, and that's a strikeout looking. Oh, that's when he liked that bat. Mm. Romo gave it away when he jumped into the left-handed batter's box to receive that ball. Estabrook's been bad out there all night, too. First pitch is a strike, and the count is 0-1. Boy, Grant Taylor is just pumping the zone. Clemens is homered and singled and lined out to right. He scored his 60th run tonight. So did Brooks Lee. As this ball hit high in the air, straight away center field. Peters going back on it. He's at the base of the wall. He's got it just in front of the fence. Clemens put a charge in it to the deepest part of the ballpark. The Target Field keeping it within its not-so-friendly confines. Peters gloves it, and the inning is done. We've played 7. Twins run out of outs. They're down 6-4 on your home for Twins baseball.
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1: Welcome back to Yacht Rock Night here at the ballpark. There was a band before the game. Captain hats everywhere. Twins down 6-4. Chase Meidroth will face Travis Adams. And the first pitch pulled down the left field line. That is a base hit. Drops inside the chalk, rolls into the corner. Meidroth takes a turn at first, spins into second base. And after buzzing through the first four batters he faces tonight, Adams gives up a leadoff double here in the eighth inning.
0: Yeah, one thing I noticed about the White Sox, they swing early, middle part of

0: game, late in the game. We're seeing him jump on that first pitch. That was a ball good 6 inches inside.
1: He got his hands through and just pulled it.
0: Did.
1: He hit all that hard, but that's two bases. And now here's Peters, a guy who has homered in five straight games. But, Danny, this is the type of spot where he'll bunt. And the Twins have the corners pinched here, knowing how big that insurance run is for the White Sox at second. Adams delivers, and Peters takes a strike right on the knees.
0: I got a guy that's hit five homers in 5 days. I want you to do six homers in 6 days.
1: No one's ever done it in a White Sox uniform.
0: No.
1: No rookie's done it since 1900. Swung on, a hit high in the air, center field. Walker's under it. Walker's got a big arm. They're going to test it. Here's the throw from Jenkins. It's a one-hopper to third, not quite in time. Good arm, accurate. Right through the cutoff man, but it's a fly ball out to center, and now a big insurance run is 90 feet away.
0: And now you're going to be forced to have to play the infield in.
1: And you just need to strike out Romo is what you need to do. Romo is the guy who hits a buck 40.
0: Buck 40. He's the guy you better be watching out for a bunt.
1: Got a little squeeze action.
0: Well, I can't rely on him to hit the ball. He's only hitting 144.
1: Yeah, but from the left side, he's hitting 146. So this is strong side.
0: Okay. He's got occasional power. He's that catcher that hit for an hour. Seven homers.
1: He swings and misses in the count 0-1. He did homer against the Twins earlier this year. And like you've always said with a backup catcher, take your rips. Like I want you to take a rip when you're up there.
0: I look up there, 144. Might be embarrassing to you, but you know, give me 9, 10 home runs.
1: Nope. 0-1, swing and miss, and the count is 0-2.
0: You know, you just can't. Just put the ball in play.
1: 57th game, he's punched out 45 times. His walk was a big part of that fourth inning. And they added the sixth run.
0: And over here, you got a guy, Adams, on the mound. He throws hard. He's a strikeout guy.
1: No balls, two strikes. Runner at third is Mydroth. Lee keeps him close. Culpepper's played up the middle, so a little game of pepper, and you got a big hole left side of the diamond for Romo. Batting left-handed, switch-hitting catcher, and the pitch is down, and it skips off the Jeffers. Mydroth to the plate. Another gift run. Oh! It's 7-4 in favor of the White Sox as Adams bounces one off the foot of his catcher. The sixth run scored on a pass ball with two outs, and the seventh run, a dagger, scores on a two-out wild pitch with the number nine hitter at the plate and an 0-2 count. Swing and miss, he struck him out. Out number two recorded, but again anticlimactic after the wild pitch allows Mydroth's lead double to score. The Twins have thrown two wild pitches, both of which led directly to runs, and a pass ball which has led to a run. They trail 7-4, and again, hat tip to the White Sox because they put themselves in position to take advantage of those mistakes, and they put pressure on it. As the leadoff hitter, Antonacci, takes a strike.
0: And don't forget, a leadoff double here, and then the execution on the fly ball getting to third base sets up a lot of things that can happen.
1: You know what you're dealing with Chicago's offense is a pitch high. And I go back to something Pat Murphy used to describe his Milwaukee teams. He says, I think other teams can feel us, like feel the pressure that they're applying. And I think the White Sox play that way too. The 1-1, that's a strike. Ball and two strikes. On the top of the eighth inning, Twins now with more work to do, down 7-4. They haven't scored since the second. Again, that mid-game lull, crushing. They had Luis Castillo all sorts of wobbly. Couldn't knock him out before he left after four, and the bullpen's been stout, as advertised. 1-2 pulled foul. Hey, fun is good, and there will be fun to be had on St. Paul Saints night this Monday at Target Field. Catch Madonna and score a Twins and Saints reversible bucket hat with the purchase of a ticket package. Don't miss out. Buy tickets at twins.com/tickets. 1-2, just off the plate. 2-2. Two balls and two strikes. Two outs, empty bases. Here it comes. It's swung on and bounced towards second base. Clemens gets in position, hoovers it up, and throws him out. So the inning is over, but the lead double turns into a run thanks to a wild pitch, an untimely wild pitch. Twins down 7-4. Back for the home eighth in a moment on your home for Twins Baseball.
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6: Grant Taylor, the hard-throwing right-hander from LSU, back out, and he misses inside to Bell. Ball and no strikes to Josh. Bell, Lewis, Larnick. Here in the eighth inning, Twins down 7-4, and Bell takes high. It's 2-0. Do need to clear something up. St. Paul Saints night on Monday. It is Madonna, the big pink mascot.
7: Madonna.
6: That will be here. As this ball smacked into left center, drops for a base hit.
7: Here we go.
6: There we go. Twins have their 10th hit. There was some confusion amongst people who thought that maybe the material girl herself, Madonna, was going to be here, but it's Madonna. Madonna.
7: Well, my phone lit up. They were looking for tickets to the Madonna concert, I guess. I don't know. So it's mascot night.
6: Yeah. Well, it's St. Paul Saints night, and you get like the reversible Saints Twins hat, and those Lewis bats. Royce awaits, and the first pitch waved through. I thought Royce would be happy that Hagen Smith wasn't out there. That short arm he left, he blew him away on three pitches in the fifth. Taylor's no picnic either. New center fielder is Brenton Doyle into the ball game. And I believe they moved Peters to a corner. There's a foul tip.
7: And he's on left field right now.
6: And does that mean Antonacci's done? Looks like it.
7: You know, we talk about the White Sox and talking about the bullpen pitching all the innings. Their bullpen guys also give you multiple innings.
6: Yeah. So Doyle will hit that leadoff spot. Peters in left, Doyle in center, Montgomery's in right. No balls and two strikes to Lewis. They've really mixed and matched by necessity with their bullpen to get that length, but they've really done a nice job with it. As the 0-2 tapped foul, Royce stays alive. They've gotten a great run from an old twin in Trevor Rogers, a guy who couldn't throw it over when he was here, and he's refound the touch on his changeup, but he's become a big part of what they do. Smith has just arrived. Brian Hudson's been really good from the left side. Sean Newcomb's been really good. And Jordan Hicks is back in the bullpen. Remember, he was a starter for a while as a foul ball straight back. Hard-throwing Hicks came up, throwing 100 with the Cardinals. Giants made him a starter briefly. He got flipped in the Devers deal, and it just wasn't working out. Ended up in Chicago. They said, you know what? How about going back out there and just throwing hard again?
7: Yeah.
6: Funny how that worked out. He's been a real asset. Right now it's Taylor with a man on, and that's Josh Bell at an 0-2 count to Lewis, and now Lewis strikes out.
7: Chris, would you say that if I'm a starter and they ask me to go to the bullpen and you kind of fight a little bit, and like you said, trade for somebody, okay, we want you to go to the bullpen. People want to be starters because of one reason.
6: You get paid.
7: You get paid more as a starter than you do, even if a good bullpen guy.
6: Yeah, I mean, that was the Griffin Jacks conundrum, right?
7: Griffin Jacks.
6: He's like, I'm one of the best
7: wasn't
6: relievers.
7: Wasn't it Trevor May that was here too?
6: Yeah, and he was kind of back and forth. As Larnick smacks one on the ground, his second should be two. They go to

0: Olson for one, back across for the third double play of the night turned by the White Sox, and that will curtail our conversation and quell the inning. We've played eight. Twins down 7-4. 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
4: Chris and Danny with you upstairs at Target Field. Good crowd here tonight. Beautiful night. Twins are waiting for their first baseman. Not sure where Royce Lewis is, but the game is about to start. And the Twins don't have a first baseman. Eric Shelton talking with Mike Esterbrook.
5: He says, get a new first baseman. I'm not sure here.
4: I need a first baseman. And now Royce is out of the back end of the dugout, and here he comes. And Cody Funderburk is being charged, I think, with a ball.
5: Yes.
4: They're going to call a pitch clock violation because Royce Lewis wasn't on the field. And Cody says, me? I've been out here warming up the whole time. That's a rough start to the inning. So it's one ball and no strikes. Murakami's the hitter. And the 1-0 swung on and missed, and the count is 1-1. Funderburk is on to pitch the ninth, trying to keep it a 7-4 game. White Sox are looking to go a season high 8 games over 500. Pitch on the way, and this one smacked into right field for a base hit. So that's the 10th hit for the White Sox, two of them from Murakami. And Miguel Vargas is the batter. Looking ahead, brought to you by James Hardy. The series rolls on tomorrow. It's a 1-10 start. We're on the air at 12:30. Bailey Ober gets the ball against Eric Fetty. When you look ahead to home improvements, look to James Hardy. Hardy Siding is America's number one brand of siding. First pitch is in for a strike to Vargas, and the count is 0-1. Four-run first for the White Sox, and you thought, uh-oh, runaway train. Then the Twins scored the next four in the first two innings. And you thought, that's exactly what you're looking for to kick off a homestand. There's a pitch down and in, but the Twins have hit into three double plays and haven't scored since the second. And the White Sox haven't been fancy offensively, Danny, but they've taken advantage.
5: Oh, two wild pitches.
4: Yeah, two wild pitches, a pass ball. Every little thing, you give them a crack and they take a foot. There's a ball down, it's 2-1.
5: And normally it was the last 3 years when they've lost over 100 games 3 years in a row, it was them making those kind of mistakes.
4: Absolutely. You just wait them out. Foul ball down the right field line.
5: You'd find a way to beat yourself.
4: 2-2 now to Vargas. Yeah, that was the adage. White Sox are going to White Sox, and they usually did, but this is a whole different team, and they have really excited the fan base in Chicago as well. As this ball hit high in the air, shallow center field, Walker coming in. Clemens gives way. Walker Jenkins under it, and he grabs it with two hands. And before Benintendi bats, let's take 10 seconds for station.

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0: Well, it'll be the right-handed veteran half of the platoon with Andrew Benintendi, Randall Grichuk, who will have the at-bat against the lefty Funderburk. So Grichuk takes over in the DH spot. Benintendi, another big day at Target Field, 2-for-4. A double, a run scored, a couple of RBI. You'll hear about that from Gino in the postgame download. Meanwhile, Grichuk into the box for the first time in this ballgame. Started the year with the Yankees. Hit .194 in 31 games with the Yankees. And he's hit nearly .300 in 76 games with the White Sox. Here's the pitch. Just catches the outside corner. That's that sinker ball from Funderburk, 0-1. Double play ends the inning. Twins need three, and they're going to have Culpepper, Jenkins, Keyshaw on their half of the ninth inning. Pitch down and in, 1-1. Looks like the big lefty is up for the White Sox. I think that's Hudson.
3: And they got a right-hander up there warming as well.
0: Yeah, so they're going back-to-back. Hudson has saved five this year. As the ball cracked foul down the right field line, 1-2. Newcomb has saved four, and then Taylor, who we've already seen, has saved eight. As Danny said, it's been a revolving door out there.
3: The right-hander is Trevor Richards.
0: Mr. Changeup.
3: We got him.
0: 1-2 is high. And the count is 2-2.
3: You know, you talked about Grichuk going to New York and didn't play well. Again, he comes to the White Sox, lands in a completely different environment. It probably suits him, and he's done well.
0: Ground ball foul, and again, optimizing the skill set, right?
3: Right,
0: hey,
3: right.
0: Hey, you're going to hit against the lefties,
3: yep.
0: And Benintendi the righties. You guys both know it. You're both veterans. You understand how this works. And the two of them together have really formed a nice combination. It's not a glamorous pairing, but a very productive one. 2-2 swung and a miss, and Grichuk is down on strikes. Funderburk throws him a chair, and now it's switch hitting Braden Montgomery, and it's our first look at Montgomery batting right-handed. Montgomery left-handed, .259, four homers, four of his five. Right-handed, much fewer at bats, but just a .164 average. And he's been strikeout prone from this side of the plate, only one home run. Fouls the first pitch straight back off the ribbon board, 0-1. Still a pretty swing from this side of the plate, too. Slightly open stance. Takes high, and the count is 1-1.
3: You know, Chris, not looking too far down the road, but the Chicago White Sox, they've got a nice group core guys, mm-hmm. Young.
0: 1-1, check swing, he went, 1-2. They're young. They've got kind of complementary skill sets. They fill in the positions, right? They don't mm-hmm. all play the same spot. They
3: right.
0: don't all swing the same way.
3: Don't see any selfish players out there.
0: That's a really good point. 1-2 is down and in. That's a really good point, Danny, because I think that couldn't be said of some recent White Sox clubs.
3: Gosh, no.
0: Part of the reason they lost all those games.
3: Yeah, a bunch of individuals that played for themselves and not as a team.
0: We were commenting just how they take BP, how they play catch. They just, it's a very almost collegiate feel in a way. As this ball hit sharply to second, Clemens has it, gathers it in and throws to first. So a scoreless frame from Funderburk, and here's the task for the Twins. 3-tie, 4 for the lead, and the win. We go to the bottom of the ninth inning. It's going to be 8-9-1 on your home for Twins baseball.
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0: Now, Brian Hutchins, 6'8", 250 pounds. He's a 29-year-old, and he was from Alton, Illinois. Drafted by the Cubs, now plays for the White Sox. So he's covering all the Illinois bases. And he's on to try to save it. Kalen Culpepper, first order of business, and he starts with a slow, easy sweeper for a strike. Sweepers and fastballs, that's the name of the game. But when you're 6'8 and left-handed, everything looks a little funky. The pitch to Culpepper swung through that sweeper at just 80 miles an hour. It's Culpepper, Jenkins, Keyshaw. Twins need base runners. They're down three. They're the opener of this critical three-game series and 15-game stretch in the division. No balls and two strikes. Hudson, not a big strikeout guy, but just a lot of soft contact. Misses barrels. 0-2. And it's wide, and it's 1-2. Kind of drops the arm angle a little bit.
3: Yeah, a little bit. You know what he's got is he's got that release point that's out a little bit closer.
0: Yeah, 98th percentile in extension.
3: Yeah, that gives you some velocity.
0: 1-2. Swung on and cracked foul down the right field line. So the heater's at 93, but plays way up.
3: Yeah.
0: Hudson debuted in 2023 with the Dodgers. He's been with Milwaukee and now the White Sox. This ball hit fair up the first base line into the right field corner past Murakami. Culpepper takes a turn, but he will settle in at first base as Montgomery rallies the ball back to second. Sawed him off, but Culpepper stayed with it. He pushes the ball into right field for a leadoff single and now passes the baton to Walker Jenkins. Well, that's step one. And here's Walker. Jenkins is 1-for-2. Deep fly ball out, a single and a walk. And the pitch to Walker Jenkins is high, and the count is 1-1. Oh, one ball, no strikes. And again, Jenkins, left-handed batter. He's not up here to only face righties. He's going to face them all. Top end talent. One of the most ballyhooed prospects to debut for the Twins in quite a while is a throw over to first base. Looking at this lineup today, Jenkins, Twins first-round pick. Culpepper, Twins first-round pick. Larnick, Lewis, Lee, Twins first-round picks. Keyshaw Jeffers, second-round picks. Buxton's a first-round pick. All homegrown. Swing and miss, and the count is 1-1. Only Bell and Clemens. When you look at this starting lineup, and then you even look at the bench, Caratini, Kreidler, Jackson. But that's a lot of homegrown top-end picks. First and second rounders. This ball shot foul on the third base line. 1-2. Fans like to make the comparison to Joe in terms of kind of how the swing looks. He's certainly built differently than Joe. But he does let the ball travel, and he will use the whole field. The pitch, 1-2. Why? 2-2. Though it's his first game, and I've already seen him swing at the first pitch. So
3: yeah. Have you seen him walk yet?
0: Yeah, he walked once, walk mode once.
3: Mm-hmm.
0: He's going to need about 1,500 slicing balls into left center field. Here's the 2-2. Taken inside. They're going to challenge it.
13: The catcher's challenging the pitch.
0: Romo's challenging inside. It's not even close. That's like three ball widths off.
13: Pitches the ball.
0: So the count is full. And it's 3-2. Twins down three here on the ninth. Huge game with the White Sox on a Friday night. Big crowd. Culpepper's at first base. Can Walker Jenkins move the line? Need one more base runner to get the tying run into the batter's box. These clubs have played some great games through the years. Very tight series. Here's the payoff. And it's checked at, called strike three. He didn't go, but didn't matter. He's out on strikes. So Walker is taking care of his first hit, his first walk, and his first strikeout. And he's back to the dugout. It's up to Keyshaw to bring Lee into the batter's box as the tie and run. A grimace from Jenkins. Heads back to the dugout. Exciting to see what comes with Walker Jenkins. Backdoor strike. Keyshaw whips his head back around and looks at Estabrook like, really? That pitch was not a strike. It was off the plate again, but the Twins not challenging. We saw Jeffers not challenge either. One ball, no strike. Stay out there. This ball instead blooped into shallow right field. That should drop, and it will. It's a base hit. Culpepper has to hold up at second. Little jam job, but Keyshaw has his second hit. The Twins have a dozen, and Brooksley becomes the tying run at home plate. Going to get a mound visit from Romo. Wandering out to Chap. Brooks going to flip around and bat right-handed. Well, he can tie it with one swing. If he does, he'll do something that no Twin has ever done. And he will have a homer from both sides of the plate in multiple games. No one's ever done it. 7-4. Twins haven't scored since Brooks' RBI single in the second inning. That was left-handed swinging off the starter Castillo. Swinging righty here off the big lefty Brian Hudson. Again, Hudson sweepers, fastballs. The pitch. Swung on it, cracked into center field, right at Brenton Doyle. He'll grab that liner for out number two. Boy, good swing and a line drive to straightaway center field, but Doyle grabbed that one out of the sky. He smashed that ball 105 miles an hour to straightaway center field. But you don't get points for exit velocity, and it's up now to Ryan Jeffers. Good swing. Jeffers is the only Twin who has yet to reach base. Now he's trying to prolong the game. First pitch is a sweeper strike, 0-1. Tonight, Jeffers has struck out looking twice, and he's popped up twice. And he's just been a little late throughout the evening. Boy, that strike was below the zone. Again, no challenge. 0-1, back up the middle. Is he going to get through? No, Mydroth has it. He throws to first. That's the ball game. And the Twins lose the opener of this critical three-game series by the final score of 7-4 to the front-running Chicago White Sox. With everybody in the division save Kansas City losing tonight, it's a good night for the White Sox. They blew their 4-0 first inning lead, but they stayed the course and they downed the Twins 7-4, improving to a season-high 8 games over 500. Twins fall now to 64-71. They are 7 games under, and they are having a rough month of August as they are just 8-16 here in the month of August. So some things to like about this one, but certainly some continuing struggles, in particular with the offense in the middle innings. Twins fall by the final of 7-4. Gina with a preview of what's to come on your postgame download.
14: Yeah, offense in the middle innings, Chris, but let's not also forget about starting pitching either in this one, as Dean Kramer put the Twins in a hole right away in the first inning. The bats got back and got things even, but then the White Sox take the lead for good right away in the third inning after the Twins were able to climb back and get this thing back to 4-4. So plenty of things that need to be addressed and get better here if the Twins want to get back and have a realistic pursuit of the postseason over the last four-plus weeks of this season. Coming up on the Affinity Plus Federal Credit Union postgame download, Danny's going to join me down here in studios. We're going to talk about some of the topics I just addressed right then and there, including Walker Jenkins, how he looked in his major league debut. We'll get in the clubhouse, get some reaction. Of course, circle the bases and look at the out-of-town scores. That and more. First, back upstairs to Chris for the post. For your totals.
0: Well, the Chuckles rally hat didn't work. I'll tell you that much, Gino. The Twins
14: did you try it?
0: I tried it in the seventh
14: inning.
0: Is
14: there a picture? Is there any evidence that you were trying the Chuckles rally hat?
0: No, I did it while Danny was trying to cure his hiccups. So
14: you're telling me this rally hat allegedly ranks right up there with you catching that foul ball.
0: Two things that happened that were recorded.
14: Okay, Snuffleupagus.
0: Yeah, exactly. Snuffleupagus will be having the out-of-town scoreboard for you as well. Hey, for every double play the Twins turn this season, innovative, we'll donate $100 to Simon Says Give at the end of the season. That's for every double play the Twins turn in 2026. That's courtesy of Innovative. Let's look at the line scores. They don't really tell the story of how thrilling this game was early, where the Twins battled back gamely, standing ovations for Jenkins in his debut, overcoming the early 4-0 deficit. But again, by the end of the day, they do tell the only story that really counts, and that is the final score of this ballgame. 7 runs, 10 hits, no errors, 7 runners left on base. 4 runs on a dozen hits, no errors, and 8 runners left on base for the Minnesota Twins. Home run for Colson Montgomery, number 28. Lee and Clemens each hit their 22nd. Grant Taylor the win, he's 7-2. A save for Brian Hudson, his 6th of the year. Lost to Dean Kramer, he's now 2-5. Twins are 64-71, and they are hanging on by a thread here. Chicago is 71-63, a season high 8 games over. 3 hours, 2 minutes to play, 28,140 paid to watch it. We're going to be right back at it. It's going to be a quick turnaround. Day baseball tomorrow, Bailey Over versus Eric Fetty, a couple of veterans. We'll be on the air at 12:30. 1:10 is our first pitch. I hope you will join us at that point in time. Right now, I hope you'll stick around for the postgame download. It's Gino and hopefully a hiccup-free Dan Gladden coming up on your home for Twins baseball.
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0: And the pitch is down and it skips off the Jeffers.

0: My drop to the plate, another gift run. Oh, it's 7-4 in favor of the White Sox as Adams bounces one off the foot of his catcher. The sixth run scored on a pass ball with two outs, and the seventh run, a dagger, scores on a two-out wild pitch.
1: Yeah, you can hear the disgust and anguish in Chris Atterbury's voice right there. Runs scored today for the White Sox, courtesy of a pass ball, courtesy of a wild pitch. Way back in the first inning, it was a wild pitch that put a runner in scoring position with two outs, and then the Sox all of a sudden, boom, put four up on the board, and the Twins were playing from behind right away in this one. White Sox take the series opener 7-4, the final. Welcome, everyone, to the Affinity Plus Federal Credit Union postgame download. 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Danny, Twins out-hit the White Sox today 12-10. They came into today 47-10 when they out-hit their opponents today in this season. 47-10. They out-hit the Sox by two, but they do not get the win today. I think there's a couple of reasons for that. One, going 1-for-11 with runners in scoring position.
2: That'll have something to do with it. Yep.
1: Right? The other thing is a troubling trend most of this month has been just the offense going
2: dormant.
1: Running on empty, basically, for the middle all the way into the late innings, if not completely finishing out the game. And we're seeing that again today. So with that as the backdrop, I want to set this up before you yell at me, okay?
2: I'm not going to yell at you.
1: Oh, I think you're going to. So we're going to disagree on this because during the game, So to me, this game was lost in the fourth inning. And the reason why I say that is the White Sox had scored in the top of that fourth inning to take a 6-4 lead. The Twins put their first two guys on against Luis Castillo in the bottom of that inning.
2: Yep.
1: And then Luke Kuechel steps up. Luke Kuechel, who had a leadoff single in the first inning, got hit by a pitch in the second inning. He tries to bunt, and you were complimentary of it. I'm down here, and I'm normally on your side, but I'm like, are you kidding me, Luke? You have this guy. This is the game. We have to get runs against this guy, and the way you've been swinging the bat tonight and this month, you are a run producer right now. Don't bunt. I understand the thought, like, over here, but in the moment, the game was to be one, or to least let us claw back and tie against Luis Castillo.
2: Okay, hit your pause button for a minute, please.
1: Yep, I'm done.
2: Okay, if he had a bunt base hit there. If he executes it well, you're not singing this song.
1: But he didn't.
2: He didn't. Correct. Good idea. We saw it with Roden the other night. You were singing the praises of him.
1: I appreciated that. That was later in the game when the offense needed to get something going. The offense tonight was churning against Luis Castillo.
2: If he gets the butt down, you're not singing this song. He ends up flying out, and then Brooks Lee, first pitch, flies out. And then all of a sudden, Jeffers, who had a bad night tonight.
1: Yeah, I don't think they're going to let him go to the State Fair again.
2: He didn't. Is that what it was?
1: Well, he went today.
2: So?
1: Well, I don't know. You're right. He didn't have
2: don't
1: a very
2: blame
1: good,
2: it on the State Fair.
1: He didn't have a very good night.
2: But he popped up twice to the catcher, and then two strikeouts both looking. So kind of a rough night. Plus, the balls got by him. There were some wild pitches in there. You don't even mention the three double plays that we hit into.
1: That's second on my list. Nod your head, Drew. Look at my list.
2: Oh, don't even go with him.
1: He knows that
2: that's the worst haircut I've ever seen anybody have.
1: Focus.
2: Okay. It was the double plays. You talked about the leadoff guys in the fourth inning. Walk and a base hit.
1: Yeah.
2: And then three weak pop-ups. And then they went 1-2-3. Smith came in. And then they got the leadoff base hit in the sixth inning. There was a walk and then the ground ball double play. Leadoff man in the eighth inning, ground ball double play. Two hits in the ninth inning. And a fly ball out to center field.
1: Well, I'm just trying to make a point that I thought the game was for the taking against the White Sox starter.
2: And I was not of the ilk of that type of a philosophy from Luke
1: in that at-bat today.
2: You know, both starting pitchers didn't do much.
1: No, neither
2: one. They mirrored each other tonight.
1: Yes, that's what I'm saying. That's why that's the strip on the scorecard where the game needed to be taken.
2: Okay, so forget about that. 4-5. It's 6-4 going into the bottom of the fourth inning. Two runs. We're down. And one of those runs was the pass ball or the wild pitch. So we didn't play well later in this ball game. We didn't play well defensively, in particular with a lot of the pass balls and wild pitches.
1: All right.
2: Gotta keep those balls.
1: Let's move on to point two. We're just going to have to agree to disagree on the bunt philosophy in the fourth inning. I wrote it down as Munetaka Murakami's defense, not the double plays overall. But I thought what he showed me tonight a couple times defensively over at
2: the
1: first
2: base.
1: The
2: plays that he made.
1: Yeah, turning the double play, first of all, to step on first and then throw it on to second.
2: Yes.
1: But then the one when he, I think it was Keyshaw, hits it to him, he steps on first
2: that,
1: and comes home to get Larnick. I just think the guy is showing people he's a little bit more than just a bat.
2: And don't forget, I'm not sure on the secondary lead from Larnick. It was a bang-bang play. You know, you get a better speed guy maybe at third base. It might be a little bit closer and even safe that he makes. Because he did hesitate a little bit, but the fact that Larnick was the base runner there, and I said he's a good base runner. He's not the fastest base runner. Great base runner. Tagged up from first base on a fly ball left field. Knows his ballpark as to what balls are going to be out and which ones are going to be in play. Tagged up, did a great job there.
1: So
2: ball in the dirt, advanced to third base. That set up that play.
1: Yes, it did. So he was aggressive, and he made a good reads to
2: correct
1: get over to third.
2: Correct.
1: But I'm giving some credit to Murakami's defense and how he was able to
2: correct
1: help the White Sox turn the three crucial double plays in this one. So Walker Jenkins' debut is going to go down as, unfortunately, the Twins were not able to get over the hump tonight in this one against
2: the White
1: Sox. And
2: that's probably going to be the storyline tonight anyway.
1: But what did you think of the kid? What did you think of the 21-year-old?
2: Yeah, I think he's pretty good. There's a lot of 21-year-olds that are good, that are in the big leagues. You know, it's rare that the Twins would do something like this. They wait till they're 23, 24, even 25, when they're a first-round draft pick. Get him up here. He handles himself well. Didn't see enough defensively in the outfield, just a couple fly balls, So defensively, kind of just an even grade there. But offensively, I thought he showed some good composure in the batter's box. He kind of understood the strike zone a little bit, had some good swings, got his first big league base hit. So I think it's taken off for him, and the fact that he got a standing ovation for flying out to the warning track.
1: Fans definitely excited to see him here, and they want to see him here
2: yes
1: for the rest of the month and then beyond.
2: Yes.
1: So
2: he's going to play. He didn't come up here not to play.
1: Oh, absolutely.
2: Okay, and where does he play? Center field. They didn't IL Buxton.
1: Nope, not yet.
2: Maybe you know something I don't, but I think they're going to hold off and see how Buck improves every day before they maybe make that decision.
1: Yeah, I agree. But the main thing the Twins have to do right now is figure out a way to get their offense clicking, get back on track, because they're 7 games under 500 now. That's the lowest they've been since
2: they're 7 back
1: June
2: in first
1: 14th,
2: place White
1: so
2: Sox. They needed to win tonight here.
1: All right, Danny, get out of here. I'm glad
2: I don't
1: the
2: want
1: hiccups.
2: To leave.
1: I'm glad the hiccups. Well, you can stay for the rest of the show. I'm
2: I
1: just
2: told
1: gonna
2: you,
1: turn
2: I did your recipe
1: up
2: to get rid of
1: you
2: it.
1: You got the hiccups. You got rid of them. I love it. That's a great secret. We're going to talk about that off air. All right, Danny,
2: later.
1: Joining me there, post-game palaver. White Sox defeat the Twins in this series opener. 7-4, a series versus Chicago. It's brought to you by Heinz Hot Dogs, Burgers, and Game Day Favorites. Deserve an all-star. Heinz Ketchup. Pick up yours today at your local Cub. All right, when we come back, the highlights from this one here on your home for Twins Baseball.
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1: This is the Affinity Plus Federal Credit Union post-game download. Dean Kramer and Luis Castile, a couple of deadline acquisitions getting the starts tonight for the Twins and the White Sox. Neither one of them stellar here. Let's get to the Sheboygan Sausage Company Twins highlights. Dean Kramer, two-out trouble in the first inning. It was Miguel Vargas singling. He was on second after a wild pitch and scored when Andrew Benintendi got one under Kalen Culpepper's glove. Braden Montgomery then doubled, and that was followed by Colson Montgomery with doing just a little bit better than Braden Montgomery did.
0: Swung on a hit high in the air to deep right field. He didn't miss that time. That ball is way gone near the dock, and the White Sox lead 4-0. It's a two-out barrage here in the top of the first inning as Montgomery clobbers his 28th home run of the year, and the White Sox are pouring it on before the seats are warm.
1: Yeah, that came on a 1-2 splitter, went 374 feet into the seats and right, and the Twins found themselves in an early 4-0 hole, but they respond right away versus Luis Castile. Luke Kuechel, leadoff single. Brooks Lee, a beautiful 9-pitch at-bat that ended in a jog around the bases for Brooks as he crushed his 22nd homer and went 380 feet just over the high wall in right center field, made it a 4-2 game. After an out, it was Cody Clemens who connected his 22nd of the season. It also went 380 feet, and the Twins were within one at 4-3. Trevor Larnach, a leadoff double in the home half of the second inning. He tagged and went to third as Walker Jenkins flied out deep to left center in his very first major league at-bat. Luke Kuechel was hit by a pitch, and then it was Brooks Lee who delivered again.
0: He shoots one towards the shortstop and over Montgomery's head into left center field for a base hit. Larnach will score. Kuechel hurries into third base. It's the second hit and the third RBI of the night for Brooks Lee, and we're all tied up at four runs apiece.
1: Yeah, so the Twins battle back to tie this up, but then very deflating. The Sox jump back in front in the third. Munetaka Murakami, a leadoff ground rule double down the left field line. He would score when Benintendi dropped a double into left field and make it 5-4 White Sox. Kristen Peters singled to start the fourth inning. He was on third after the Twins turned a nifty double play, but a passed ball by Ryan Jeffers allowed Peters to score and make it 6-4 Sox. First two Twins reached here in the bottom of the fourth inning, including Walker Jenkins with his first major league knock, but they did not budge as Castile retired the next three. A leadoff walk to Miguel Vargas in the fifth was the end of the line for Dean Kramer. Taylor Rogers kept the Sox from adding on. Luis Castile done after four. Lefty Hagen Smith, a pair of strikeouts as the Twins went 1-2-3 for the first time tonight. Rogers back-to-back walks with two outs in the sixth. That was all for Rogers, and then Travis Adams came on and stranded the pair. Twins had runners on the corners in the home half of the inning. Grant Taylor out of the Sox pen to face Luke Kuechel.
2: Curveball fielded by the first baseman, tags first, and now they're going to tag out Larnach at home plate. Boy, Murakami, one hopper to him. He stepped on the bag and then looked to second and then said, nope, I'm going to throw to home, and got Larnach with a head first slide. And again, the White Sox turn a nifty double play here to end the bottom of the sixth inning.
1: Yeah, a run cut down at the plate. It was a nice double play, one of three double plays the Sox turned tonight, two of them that were turned by the first baseman Murakami, who showed some nice work out in the field with the leather today. After a clean seventh, Adams allowed a leadoff double to Chase Mydroth in the eighth. He was on third with one down, and then Adams uncorked a wild pitch. Mydroth scored to complete the scoring at 7-4. Twins had runners on the corners in the bottom of the ninth versus Brian Hudson, but he retired Lee and Jeffers to end it 7-4, the final. for the White Sox, who are now 71-63 and in first place in the American League Central. 7 runs on 10 hits, no errors, 3-for-10 with runners in scoring position, 7 men left on base. Twins fall to 64-71. Again, they are now 7 games under .500 for the first time since June 14th. 4 runs on 12 hits, no errors, 1-for-11 with runners in scoring position, 8 men left on base. Starting pitchers in this one, Luis Castillo went 4 innings, allowed 4 runs on 8 hits, 1 walk and 1 strikeout. He did not factor into the decision as it was Taylor who picked up the win. He's 7-2. Dean Kramer for the Twins takes the loss. He's 2-5 on the year. He went 4, allowed 6 runs, 5 of them earned on 7 hits. He fanned 3 and also walked 3. Hudson, his 6th save. 28,140 here tonight at Target Field in a game that took 3 hours and 2 minutes. Twins highlights brought to you by the Sheboygan Sausage Company, America's tradition since 1933. Time for our Treasure Island Diamond Player of the Game. We're going with a guy who was instrumental in the Twins getting those 4 runs back between the first and the second inning and tying this game up in Brooks Lee.
0: There goes Keyshaw. Good jump, and this ball clobbered. High and deep in the air to right field. Back to the big wall. And gone. 22 home runs for Lee to match the 22 on the back of his Twins jersey. And the Twins are right back in it. It's 4-2 Chicago with nobody gone in the home first.
1: Yeah, Brooks Lee goes 2-for-5, scored a run, drives in 3 tonight. He's batting in the second spot right now with Buxton not in the lineup. He had a good day, especially early on for the Twins. Brooks Lee, the Treasure Island Diamond Player of the Game. 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
11: August 28th, 2007. Nicknamed Spider-Man, Twins center fielder Torrey Hunter provided many memorable catches during his time with the Twins, and on this date, he let his glove dazzle once again with Casey Blake at the plate.
12: And the pitch, swings and drives one to center, backing off, Hunter still backing off at the track, reaching up and makes the catch! Oh, what a catch by Torrey Hunter!
11: Hunter's impact on the wall caused him to lose his breath, but he would stay in the game in a losing effort to Cleveland. Hunter won 9 gold gloves in his 19-year career.
13: I'm just me, man. 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I couldn't be Kirby Puckett. I always wanted to be Kirby Puckett, but I couldn't be Kirby Puckett. Puckett was himself. Play your part and do your part, and people will love you just being original.
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1: 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Start with the Twins minor league affiliates. Of course, they're reaching the end here of their season in the next week and a half or so. Fort Myers, their game against Bradenton was canceled due to weather. Cedar Rapids defeated Lake County by a score of 8-3. The interesting notes here, Brian Churio had a three-run homer for the Colonels, but after Justin Mitrovich only went two-thirds of an inning, the Colonels' bullpen combined to toss 8 1/3 scoreless and get this one to the finish line. Wichita fell versus Arkansas 5-3. Graham Brown had a two-run homer for the Wind Surge, his third of the season. And the St. Paul Saints lose to Toledo by a score of 4-1. The Saints only had 5 hits in this one, struck out 19 times. Let's get to the big league scoreboard, brought to you by Jeff Belzer Chevrolet. 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Other two games that happened today that involved teams in the American League Central. It was the Kansas City Royals walking into Progressive Field and blanking the Cleveland Guardians 3-0 to snap the Guardians' 7-game win streak. Meanwhile, at Comerica Park in Detroit, Tigers and Tigers fans watched Tarek Skubal take the mound for the Dodgers. He tossed 6 innings, allowed just 1 run, did not factor in the decision as the Dodgers defeated the Tigers by a score of 2-1. The two games we're going to spotlight: last year it was an epic American League Championship Series between the Toronto Blue Jays and Seattle Mariners. Right now, those two teams are scrambling just to have a chance to make the postseason. They met tonight at Rogers Center.
17: 1-2. Springer drives it high and deep, left field, way out of here. A big George Springer home run against the Mariners in this building again. 5-1, the Blue Jays lead on a second deck smash.
1: Yeah, that helped power the Blue Jays to the 8-1 victory. Dylan Cease got the win. He went 6 innings in this one, struck out 8. He has now struck out 7 or more batters in 19 consecutive games. The last pitcher in the major leagues to strike out 7 or more in 19 straight starts within a season was Randy Johnson in 2001, when his streak reached 20 with the Diamondbacks. And after that result today, the Toronto Blue Jays find themselves 2.5 out of the third and final wildcard spot, while Seattle is 4 back. The other game we're highlighting comes in an interleague play. The Brewers hosting the Rangers. Of course, the Rangers are trying to keep be relevant in the wildcard race, along with the chase for the American League West title. But the Brewers also are trying to hold on to the second seed overall here in the National League.
18: Here's the pitch, and he went that time. Brandon Nimmo strikes out. It's a 1-2-3 seventh for Logan Henderson. He matches his career high in innings pitched here tonight. 7 strikeouts and has faced just 1 over the minimum.
1: Yeah, the Brewers win that one 6-1. With that win, the Brewers stay a game ahead of the Brewers got the best record in the National League. It's the Braves and the Dodgers that are fighting for the second spot in the National League right now. The Braves, by the way, have just rattled off their 5th consecutive win. So checking out the scoreboard in the American League after what happened today, Cleveland has slipped a little bit further past the White Sox. The White Sox now have a 3.5 game lead on Cleveland in the Central. Twins 7.5 back. Meanwhile, in the wild card picture, the Twins now have slid to 4 games back. The Rangers, the Blue Jays, the Orioles all in front of them in that pursuit. All right, let's take a break. When we come back, we're going to hear from manager Derek Shelton, along with tonight's starter Dean Kramer and some other guys coming out of the Twins clubhouse here in your home for Twins baseball.
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1: Well, the Twins dropped the series opener tonight against the White Sox by a score of 7-4. Get some reaction to the game. Our ears on the clubhouse brought to you by Minnesota Corn. Going to start with a very disappointed manager, Derek Shelton.
24: Yeah, I mean, 1-for-11 with runners in scoring position. We had the ability to capitalize, and we did not capitalize. We answered back early, and then we were not able to take advantage of it as the game went on.
1: Yeah, the Twins out-hit the White Sox today 12-10, and then they go 1-for-11 with runners in scoring position, so he was not happy with what he saw with the guys at the plate. In terms of the guy he sent to the mound to start this one today, that was Dean Kramer. He allowed 6 runs, 5 of them earned in just 4. Dean not pleased with his night.
25: Just didn't do a good job all night, just getting ahead and staying ahead and being on the aggressive. Gotten a lot of bad counts, and it doesn't matter who's in the box. If you're getting bad counts consistently, it's probably not going to go well for you. Again, I kind of let the guys down today. They did a good job picking me up after the first, and then didn't set the tone quite as well as I should have after.
1: Yeah, now with the loss, the Twins fall to 8-16 here this month. Shelty concerned about what he's seen from his troops here in August.
24: Very frustrating. I mean, this month has been frustrating in general. We've had opportunities. We have not done a good job of taking advantage of them.
1: Of course, the night started with all the hype and hoopla over Walker Jenkins getting called up and making his major league debut. Again, one of the top prospects in baseball, just 21 years of age. The manager asked, what was he most impressed with from Walker Jenkins here tonight?
24: It was good swings. I mean, you know, really impressive. I mean, he hit the first ball right on the screws. He got his first hit. The walk was a really good at bat, but overall, very impressive.
1: Yeah, Twins territory anxious to see the Walker Jenkins era get underway. They gave him a couple of ovations, including when he flied out to left center field during his first at-bat. Walker impressed and happy that he got that type of support from the fans.
26: Thought you were okay tonight. I thought attacked really well early in some counts. Some of the later at-bats, I wish I would have gotten on the heater a little sooner and missed a couple good ones. But was able to fight, go deep in counts, and so I thought overall it was a solid night.
1: So that's Walker Jenkins more or less just wrapping up his night at the plate, not how thankful he was and appreciative of the reception that he got from Twins territory here in his major league debut. It was his major league debut, and as you can anticipate and expect, most guys are normally nervous in that setting, but he says that was not the case.
26: Honestly, I think it was great. Like, first ball was hitting me, just getting that kind of out of the way, and I was pretty good, honestly. So thank the Lord for that. I was probably more nervous last night, just trying to go to sleep and settle down. But today, once I got out in the field and was just playing ball, I was pretty good overall.
1: Yeah, that's what he told us pregame. He said after he got the call, it was a great little setup that Saints manager Brian Dinkelman did to tell him he was going to the show. But then last night he just laid in bed looking at the ceiling because he was so anxious about this one. Said hopefully he'll get a better night's sleep here tonight after he gets his first major league game under his belt. He went 1-for-3 and did draw a walk here tonight. We appreciate everybody stopping by. 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
4: Twins out hit the White Sox tonight 12-10, but it's not enough as Chicago found more ways to score here in Game 1 of this series, including courtesy of a pass ball and a wild pitch. They defeat the Twins by a score of 7-4. Sox have now won 6 straight games against the American League Central. Twins fall to 47-11 when they outhit their opponent. Let's circle the bases, brought to you by Toyota. At first base, the game started on a Sam Antonacci fly ball to center field, where newcomer Walker Jenkins made a put out. The last Twin to be involved in the first out of the game in their first major league start was Royce Lewis. Royce put Sheldon Noisy out on a 6-3 grounder when he made his debut at Target Field when the Twins defeated the A's 2-1 on May 6th of 2022. At second base, White Sox and Twins both started the game with fireworks as the Sox led 4-3 after the first inning. Chicago now up to 84 runs in the opening frame this year. That leads the American League. Twins close behind in third with 82. This comes after the Twins scored just 63 times last year in the first frame, which was last in the AL. Twins' single-season record for runs in the first is 132, which came back in 2010. At third base, Colson Montgomery with a big three-run homer in the first inning tonight. He has hit 6 round-trippers in his first 15 games against the Twins. That is the most ever by a White Sox in their first 15 games against Minnesota. Dick Stewart of Boston holds the mark. He hit 9 home runs in his first ever 15 games against the Twins. And at home, Andrew Benintendi's RBI single got the White Sox off and rolling in their 4-run first inning. He also gave them the 5-4 lead in the third with a knock. Benintendi now a 38 RBI here at Target Field, passing Nick Castellanos for the 8th most by an opposing player. That is our Toyota trip around the bases. Toyota, let's go places. Game 2 tomorrow afternoon. Bailey Ober and Eric Fetty, the scheduled starters. Ober looking for his first win since July 17th, but the team 4-2 over his last 6 starts. He tossed 5 decent innings Sunday in San Diego in a game where the Padres completed a sweep. Bailey is 7-4 with a 4.49 ERA on the year, 6-2 lifetime and 15 starts against the White Sox. Now, Fetty has not picked up a W since July 31st. He's 6-8 with a 4.18 ERA this year. Sox have used an opener for him his last 3 outings. He tossed 5 shutout innings and defeated the Twins here at Target Field on June 3rd. Fetty 3-0 in 5 outings versus the Twins lifetime. Pregame at 12:30. Hope you can join us then. That wraps up the Affinity Plus Federal Credit Union postgame download. For Brock Aker, Biff Potter, Andrew Halverson, and John Vitas, I'm Mark Chinowski. Thanks for listening here on your home for Twins baseball.
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6: Swung on and lined down the left field line. Stay fair. It is fair, and it's down into the corner. And it's a 2-run double for Ryan Jeffers.
7: Hit high in the air. Right field might have a chance. Get up. This ball is out of here. Keyshel 2-run homer. Twins have tied it up 4-4.
6: Swung on and hit well for Bell. Deep left center field for Josh. That's headed for the bullpen and gone for a 3-run homer.
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0: There's a song that Neil wrote about his car, which was indeed worth writing about, being a, what,
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Thank you.

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We're coming up on the 5 minute mark until Twins baseball in 5, 4, 3, 2, 1. Mark 5 minutes till Twins baseball.

We're coming up on the 1 minute mark at Tell Twins Baseball in 5, 4, 3, 2, 1. 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
2: Well, after a rough night at the ballpark, the Twins are running out of time to shift gears and get things headed back in the right direction. Hello, everyone, and welcome to the Menards pregame lineup card. I'm Mark Janowski. Some rain came through the Twin Cities earlier today. It's still overcast, cloudy, but we should be all right. Get this game going and get it in here this afternoon. Game two of the series versus Chicago. Now, after dropping the opener versus the White Sox, the Twins 64-71 on the year, 7 games under 500 for the first time since June 14th. They sit in third place in the Central, 7.5 back of the first place Sox, while they're 4 games behind Cleveland for the final wild card spot with 4 teams in front of them. Turning things around starts with the starting pitching, and Bailey Ober gets the call this afternoon. Ober looking for his first win since July 17th. He is 7-4 with a 4.49 ERA on the year. Limited San Diego to just 1 run in 5 innings Sunday in a game the Padres got to the Twins bullpen to complete the sweep. Bailey 6-2 lifetime in 15 starts against the White Sox. He has not faced them since last September. Righty Eric Fetty starts for the Sox, his first start since July 31st, as Chicago has used him out of the pen a couple of times since then, and he's also been a bulk guy behind an opener in his last 3 outings. Fetty has not won since that game on July 31st. He is 6-8, 4.18 ERA. He tossed 5 shutout innings and defeated the Twins here at Target Field on June 3rd. Fetty 3-0 in 5 starts. Lifetime against Minnesota. Twins did some damage against the White Sox starter last night, but it wasn't enough. Let's rewind to game one of this series, and Dean Kramer was some serious 2-out trouble in the first inning. Chicago put 4 on the board, 3 courtesy of Colson Montgomery's 28th homer of the campaign. Twins, though, an immediate answer versus Luis Castillo. Brooks Lee and Cody Clemens both cracked their 22nd homers of the year in the bottom of the first. Lee's came with a man on, and it was a 1-run game. Brooks then an RBI knock in the second, played at Trevor Larnach, and we were all tied at 4. But not for long. Kramer allowed a leadoff double to Munetaka Murakami in the third. 2 batters later, Andrew Benintendi put the Sox in front for good.
3: Swung on and flared into left field, and guess what? There's another one. The White Sox have the lead again. Andrew Benintendi, RBI flared double to left, and it's 5-4 Chicago.
2: Benintendi's 2nd RBI of the night, 38 now in his career here at Target Field. The White Sox added on thanks to a passed ball in the 4th and then a Travis Adams wild pitch in the 8th. The Twins, meanwhile, out-hit the Sox last night, but they grounded into 3 double plays and went 1-for-11 with runners in scoring position. 7-4 was the final. Grant Taylor the win, Kramer the loss, Brian Hudson his 6th save. The Sox moved to 71-63, a season high, 8 games over, 3.5 games clear of Cleveland for the top spot in the Central. It was also Chicago's 6th straight win versus divisional foes. Twins want to snap that streak here this afternoon. For more on Game 2 of this series, we're at the park thanks to Treasure Island Resort and Casino. I'm joined in the booth by the guys who are going to call the action, Chris Atterbury and Danny Glenn. Danny, I'm going to start with you. For me, it all starts with the guy going to the mound today for the Twins, Bailey Ober.
4: Yeah, no question about that. Bailey trying to get back in that win column. It's been a little while for him. No decision last time. He just has a good record here at home, 5-1. You look at that, but also you look at the 6-2 with 3-6-7 against the Chicago White Sox in his career. This is a completely different White Sox team, so those numbers are kind of going to be skewed. You got to look ahead and see what he can do to navigate here. His changeup is always important, but also he's increased his slider usage a little bit, so hopefully that's going to be key for him tonight.
3: And I think the slider, you're on it, Danny, I think the slider and the breaking ball to get ahead in counts

0: to get to the changeup. This is a team that murders fastballs. You're not going to be able to get ahead if you're Bailey Ober throwing fastballs in the zone. We've seen them be selective in that they won't chase this White Sox bunch as a group, but also when they swing with intent. They're not passive in the zone at all. And so I think getting ahead with the breaking ball, aside from Vargas and Colson Montgomery, this is a team that has struggled a little bit with the changeup.
1: Yeah, much like the Twins have seen, they have their issues against that also. So I would think Bailey goes on his bread and butter a lot here today to try to keep the Sox off the base paths. Let's talk about the Twins' offense, you guys. It's too simple, I guess, to just say, oh, they're struggling. The silver lining, they get guys on base, but they're not coming up with the clutch hits like we've seen them do earlier this year or when they get on those nice runs. Too many times we're seeing them one for blank with runners in scoring position in a game. They have to be feeling a little bit of pressure because what the calendar is saying, yet they always feel like they have something they can build on. It just seems like a great contradiction to me.
2: Yeah, we haven't seen that consistent. I know early in the season they might have been leading the league in runners in scoring position, but one for 11 last night, you touched on it, Gino. You get opportunities like that, you have to capitalize on it, and that's going to get you into the win column and win more games than not.
0: Yeah, and sometimes we know it's cyclical, like who's hot and who's not, and you rarely have nine guys who are all firing on all cylinders. It seems like over the course of the last week, the guys who are fighting it are the guys who find themselves up in those
2: the RBI
0: big
2: situation.
0: Spots.
2: Yep.
0: And so it's going to take those guys coming up with a big hit, and we've seen Josh Bell go up and down. He's been more up than down, driven in 80 runs. Ryan Jeffers getting a day-to-day. His bat looked a little tired yesterday. He was up in some big spots, but it's going to take, again, everybody to get the offense back in
2: order. You know, and when they were doing well, remember they were doing those sacrifice bunts, and today they came out her early session of bunting here today. Last night had a good opportunity for Keyshaw with a situation to bunt like that, and it was there for him. He just didn't execute it. Kind of a good play. We saw it with
0: Roden. Roden on the road.
2: Yeah, on the road, looking at the scoreboard, knowing what you can do there. So the play just wasn't executed. Pretty good idea.
0: I would say booyah, Gino.
1: One thing that was there last night, unfortunately for the Twins, very uncharacteristically, was the pass ball and wild pitches. And again, this is a team, when you get out on the margins, this team can't afford to lose those battles and those moments. And it came back to
2: those were the games that the Chicago White Sox would give us.
0: Yeah.
2: You know, by pass balls, wild pitches.
0: And the White Sox now are a team that's built to capitalize on those mistakes.
2: Yes.
0: So when you give them those extra 90 feet, even go back to the first run they scored, it was a wild pitch that allowed a guy to get to second with two outs, and a doinker ends up scoring a run. That's how the White Sox have built this success.
1: Chris, when I got up here right away before the pregame show, you made a call to me offline. Do you want to go public with it?
0: Yeah, I think Walker Jenkins is going to hit his first major league home run. I think Dan Gladden's going to have the call. It's going to come in the middle innings.
1: I like it. There we go. We're going to cut that up, and we're going to use that as soon as that happens. All right, thank you
2: very much. I
1: might
2: go quiet and let you go ahead and call. It's your call. You take it. When he bats, you got it.
1: Great stuff. We've been at the park with Chris Atterbury and Dan Gladden. 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Sox still have not named a starter for tomorrow, and I'm not really sure what their plans really are for Eric Fetty here today. Again, he has been used after an opener in his last three outings. Here's manager Derek Shelton on the plan versus this version of Fetty.
3: Well, it's sinker sweeper. I think this is the first time he started in a while. They've been opening for him. It's been back and forth. I don't know how long the leash will be on him. I mean, the last time out, he didn't throw a ton of pitches, but it was in a bulk row. But I think the biggest thing is we just got to bring him up and get the ball elevated.
1: Yeah, now remember an interesting note here. Fetty was having a really good 2024 campaign for that dreadful White Sox squad and then was part of a three-team trade near the deadline where the Sox acquired Miguel Vargas. The manager chats about his offense coming up next. Later on, a Twins reliever hunts strikeouts when he comes out of the pen. Well, what does he have his sights set on during the offseason? That's in our More Than a Jersey. Plus, teammates talk about Walker Jenkins' arrival to the big leagues. That's all here on your home for Twins baseball.
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1: Welcome back to the Treasure Island Baseball Network. This series versus the White Sox is brought to you by Heinz. Hot dogs, burgers, and game day favorites deserve an all-star Heinz ketchup. 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Twins trying to snap their three-game losing skid and even up the series. Earlier today, Chris caught up with the manager.
0: We're here with Derek Shelton. It is a little bit of a rainy morning here, but kind of a nice, pleasant day for baseball as the Twins take on the Chicago White Sox. And let's just start with pitching, because this is an offense for Chicago that we talked about yesterday. They can wear you down a little bit. And what's impressive to me about their young hitters in particular, Shelton, is they marry the fact that they're very selective. But when they do swing, not passive at all, they swing really hard.
3: No, they do swing very aggressively. I think they have built a club that has done a nice job of, if you want to call it selectively aggressive. I mean, when they swing the bats, they're aggressive, but they do a really nice job of controlling the hitting zone.
0: So how, as a pitching staff, then, do you try to take advantage of that? I know with a super aggressive team, you can often get them to swing themselves out. This group doesn't seem to chase as much, though they do strike out. What's the approach?
3: Well, I think you have to execute pitches early in counts, you know, to get ahead in the count. And then once you get in the head in the count, you got to put the onus on them to see if they're going to chase by going basically strike the ball. And you cannot leave balls in the hitting zone with two strikes. And we did that yesterday and then ultimately paid for it.
0: So with Bailey Ober, obviously his changeup is always going to be his go-to, and that's a pitch that would fall into that category. Imperative for him to be ahead so he can then throw that changeup off the plate?
3: Yeah, I think so. I think it's imperative that he uses his breaking stuff early in counts and then is able to use the changeup as kind of a put-away pitch.
0: You haven't had any problems early in games. It's been those middle innings that have been problematic. Are the at-bats okay and the results just not there, or are you looking for something more in terms of the at-bats?
3: I think it's more the results. Yesterday we were 1-for-11 with runners in scoring position, and we had opportunities in the middle of the game. Now, I know we capitalized on those opportunities at the beginning of the game, but we have to continue to add on runs. It's something we have not done throughout the last couple weeks, and it's eventually cost us in games.
0: When you look at preparing for a ball game, you mentioned how short the leash has been for some of their starters. I know you and Mark and Rabs will sit down and start to try to think ahead and figure out how they're going to deploy their guys. How much of a chess match is that goes on before the game and then the constant changing of that throughout the early stages stages of a game?
3: Well, I think the early stages of the game will determine, you know, it's all reactionary in terms of how guys pitch or how well they pitch or how well they don't pitch. Some of it's based on availability. One of the reasons or challenges the White Sox present is the fact that they have four left-handers in their bullpen, and they can use all four in different roles. They can use them in multi-inning. They can shorten them up. And because of that, they have the

0: ability to mix and match, even sometimes when they have guys that are down.
1: Right, very good insight. That's Derek Shelton. We'll send it back to the studio.
2: Yeah, the Sox bullpen tossed 5 scoreless innings last night, and since June 23rd, they have the 4th best ERA in the majors. Thanks to Chris and Shelty. Up next on the Menards pregame lineup card, as far as A.J. Minter is concerned, there are only 2 seasons. One is baseball. Find out the other one in our More Than a Jersey. That's here on your home for Twins baseball.
3: This is Twins manager Derek Shelton, and you're listening to Twins Baseball News Talk 830 WCCO.
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2: Saturdays on the Menards pregame lineup card, we give you a glimpse of who a Twins player is away from the ballpark. In this week's More Than a Jersey, John Vita sat down with reliever A.J. Minter, whose hobby is hunting, and this conversation began with how A.J.'s passion for hunting began.
12: Definitely started, you know, just with my dad, just like most, most kids growing up. My dad was always, you know, taking me in the outdoors, and whether, you know, that was sports, golf, hunting. You know, there's a saying in baseball, you know, as soon as baseball season ends, it's hunting season. So the grind never stops, and it works out perfect for baseball players. You know, just going home in the off season, it's always, you know, during the winter and Thanksgiving. I mean, that's always kind of my early memories. Was just, you know, always on Thanksgiving Day, we'd always go eat, you know, our Thanksgiving lunch, and then me and my dad would pack up the truck and go off to the, you know, hunting lease.
13: When you were a kid, what was it about the experience that got you hooked?
12: I mean, it's adrenaline rush, just like, you know, baseball. It's that dopamine kind of, that adrenaline hits you whenever, you know, you harvest an animal, and there's a feeling that you can't really describe it unless you experience it for yourself. And that's what got me hooked, you know, whether that was deer hunting or duck hunting. It's just being in the outdoors, being present, kind of that meditation with yourself, with God for me especially. And But it's also the camaraderie you experience with friends, with family, and people who share the same, you know, values in hunting.
13: That's really well put. When you got married, your groomsmen were gifted a gun from you. Mm-hmm. Why was that a meaningful gift for those guys sharing that bond?
12: Man, I wanted to do something different, you know, come up with, you know, the idea, you know, your groomsmen and kind of your ride or die. And I got those engraved on the pistols, and I thought it was just very unique, and I wanted to show my groomsmen, you know, everything they've been through for me and throughout my life, and they've just been a constant. My best friends, and you know, guys who I played with, Luke Jackson, Jesse Chavez, my old teammates, and they were in my wedding. So just appreciative of everything they've done for me, and I wanted to, you know, give them something that not only, you know, they could, you know, pass down to their kids hopefully one day, but just a little showcase piece.
13: Are any of those guys hunting buddies with you? Who do you kind of take with you most often, and what do you typically hunt nowadays?
12: Yes and no. Some of them I will go hunting with, but some of them I will definitely not go hunting with.
13: What's the personality traits that makes a good hunting partner?
12: You always have to be responsible. You know, being around firearms is a serious thing. I won't say names who I will say who's not responsible, but they know who they are, and they know they're not hunters, and that's okay. I still love them, I forget the other question, but
13: who do you hunt with, and then what do you typically hunt for?
12: Yeah, so one of my best friends, Garrett, he was one of my, I had two best men, but Garrett Moore, he lives up Oklahoma, and that's where I go. All my duck hunting is with Garrett. He's the expert up there. He goes and scouts all the birds, and whenever he finds them, he calls me and says, hey, you got to drive up to Oklahoma. So he's definitely one of my, you know, best friends who I will always share the outdoors with.
13: So you have an advanced scout on your hunting season. That's big time. Wanted to finish it up with, do you have a hunting dog that you'll bring out there? And I'm sure that's a big part of the equation too.
12: I've always wanted a hunting dog, but unfortunately, you know, just being a baseball player, it's hard to have a dog. Especially, you got to tend to them all the time and train them and stay on top of their training. And whenever I get done with baseball, I for sure want to get me a nice lab and have a hunting dog for sure. But right now I have a golden doodle. Not saying I don't love my golden doodle, because he's my best friend. My wife, she had the golden doodle before we met, so I wasn't too sure the relationship was going to work out when I found out she had a golden doodle, just because I've always, you know, been around hunting dogs, and I know doodles can be a little hyper. And so whenever we started dating, I was like, hey, if this is going to work, we got to send your dog off to boarding and training school. And I said, I'm going to pay for it, and we're going to send him off. And it was a 2-month thing, and she hated me for it. She missed her dog so much, and sure enough, that training absolutely did nothing to the dog. It still sleeps in the bed with us. And but sure enough, I've grown fond of him, and he's one of my best friends. So it's
13: still a lovable guy.
12: Yeah, that's for sure.
13: Well, AJ, this was so much fun. We appreciate you sharing your hobby with us, and best of luck the rest of the way here with the Twins.
12: Awesome. Appreciate it. Thank you.
2: Yeah, no hunting dog yet for Minter, but there will be an addition for AJ this offseason, as he and his wife are expecting their first child, a son, this November, perhaps a future hunting buddy for Minter. Thanks to AJ and John for that more than a jersey. Now coming up, Twins fans are not the only ones excited that the Walker Jenkins era is underway. That's here on your home for Twins baseball.
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15: Let's step back in time with this date in Twins history, narrated by Dick Bramer.
16: August 29th, 2019. The Minnesota Twins were looking for their fifth straight win as they visited the Chicago White Sox. The Twins' offense got to Sox rookie starter Dylan Cease early with 8 runs in just 2 innings.
17: Infield in, 2 on, 1 out in the second. And the 2-1 pitch, a ground ball past the mound and into center field, a base hit, and 2 runs will score. Scope is in, right behind him, Polanco, Nelson Cruz, 2 at bats, 2 singles, and 3 knocked in. 6-0 Twins.
16: The Twins then cruised to a 10-5 victory. The 3 Twins homers in the game gave them 141 home runs in opposing ballparks, a new MLB record with still over a month to play.
15: To catch the next moment in Twins history, get your tickets at twins.com.
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18: Walker Jenkins flew out to the warning track. In left center field, his first at bat. Line drive, and that's going to land for a base hit. Walker Jenkins, welcome to the big leagues. His first major league hit, and another standing ovation.
2: Walker Jenkins went 1-for-3 and drew a walk last night in his major league debut. We were able to feature his call to the show in yesterday's pregame. For today's Twins storyline, some of his now teammates discuss what Jenkins' arrival means. I think Jenkins is a teammate again with a guy called Kalen Culpepper. The Twins' 2024 top draft pick rose through the minors with Jenkins and was one of the folks Walker called after being told Thursday he was going to the show. KC describes that conversation.
23: Yeah, it wasn't really advice. You know, I'm still living the moment too, you know what I mean? I'm still young, but we were just kind of just catching up, you know, how things were going in St. Paul, how he's feeling. I think he's going to do just fine. He worked so hard to get here, you know what I mean? And it's going to translate well. I'm just super excited, you know, to play with him again.
2: Things may have been a little weird for Culpepper over the last 3 weeks since he received his call-up because for a good portion of the last 2 years, he and Jenkins were on this journey together.
23: I feel like we've come through the minor leagues together, you know, starting in Cedar Rapids and then on our way to Wichita, to St. Paul, now here. You know, it's very special. You know, I'm very happy for him and his family. I'm just so happy for the kid. I mean, he's just a human, a great human being on and off the field. He works so hard. So I'm really looking forward to playing with him again.
2: And Culpepper knows Jenkins can provide the Twins with a spark.
23: Yeah, I mean, that's what they called him upon him to do, to help us, you know, get that extra spark. Our momentum is going our way, especially with getting a guy like him up here. You know, he's going to work hard. He's going to play hard. He's going to, you know, create that extra, you know, fire that we really need and stuff. So I'm really excited to, like I said, you know, play with him again and see what he's got up here, you know, in the highest level of baseball. So it's going to be really fun.
2: Kalen Culpepper, the Twins' number one pick the year after Jenkins. Brooks Lee was the team's top choice the year before Walker. Brooks not so sure he needs to pass along any words of wisdom to Jenkins.
24: I don't know. I think he probably has it pretty figured out. I think, you know, he's got more level-headed than I was when I got called up, I think. So excited to see him play. You know, he's going to fit right in with us, and I know he'll shine.
2: Another guy who knows Jenkins will shine is Ryan Jeffers. He and Walker are North Carolina natives, and in fact, they started working out together in the offseason before Jenkins was drafted.
25: Yeah, you know, everything he does is special. You know, he's a 6'4". He's just strong. He's fast. He's twitchy. Got a great head on his shoulders. Got a great family. You know, it's just everything he does is, you almost want to get mad at him for how perfect he is at times. So I think Twins fans are going to fall in love with him quick.
2: Yeah, and if last night is any indication, when Jenkins received the standing ovation after flying out to center in his first at-bat, I think that's a pretty good prediction there from Jeffers. That's our Twins storyline, and that's a wrap for the Menards pregame lineup card. Game 2 versus the division-leading White Sox coming up here on your home for Twins baseball.
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5: This is manager Derek Shelton. The lineup card is completed, my guys are ready, and it's time for Twins baseball.
4: Swung on and hit high in the air to deep right field. Does Clemens have another one? He does.
6: High in the air down the right field line, and this ball is out of here. Brooksley has tied it up 2-2.
4: Byron lifts one high and deep to left and into the bullpen for a home run.
6: Here's 2-2 on the way. Swung on and missed, got him. Ryan. Little fist bump. He strikes out the side.
4: Royce Lewis Tapper back up the middle and through. And Royce Lewis wins it for the Minnesota Twins.
5: Twins baseball is brought to you by Target, proud partner of the Minnesota Twins. Now let's head live to the ballpark.
4: That ballpark is beautiful. Target Field. We're under cloudy skies here in downtown Minneapolis today as the Twins take on the front-running White Sox and try to level this series at a game apiece. Bailey Ober takes the mound for Minnesota. Bailey Ober hasn't won since July 17th, 0-1 with five no decisions in that span, but 5-1 with a nice 3.27 ERA in 11 home starts this year. He'll take on a high-scoring White Sox club that has won three in a row, averaging over nine runs a game in that span with nearly as many walks as strikeouts, a White Sox club that will send Eric Fetty to the mound, making his first start since July 31st, his last two outings as a bulk thrower. Behind an opener, he has combined to go 8 2/3 innings and not allowed a run. It's Ober and the Twins. It's Fetty and the White Sox, and it's coming up in a matter of moments. Dan Gladden with your starting lineups. We've got the national anthem, and first pitch is on the way right here on your home for Twins baseball.
7: Hey, Twins fans, this is Byron Buxton. First pitch is coming next.
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3: 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Well, welcome back to Minnesota Twins Baseball. This is the second game of this three-game matchup against the Chicago White Sox. Twins dropping the opener 7-4 last night. Today, it'll be right-hander Bailey Ober 7-4 on the mound for the Twins. It'll be Eric Fetty 6-8 going for the Chicago White Sox. Give you the rest of starting lineups, but first, our national anthem.

0: That is a Chat Homeschool Choir with our national anthem, and here is this afternoon's starting lineup by the Chicago White Sox. Leading off in left field will be Sam Antonacci. Munetaka Murakami will be at first base. He'll bat second. Miguel Vargas, he'll bat third, play third base. The DH, Andrew Benintendi. Braden Montgomery, he'll bat fifth, play right field. At shortstop, batting sixth, will be Colson Montgomery. Chase Medroff will be batting seventh. He'll be at second base. In center field, batting eighth, Tristan Peters. And Jake Rogers will be behind the plate, and he's going to bat ninth. On the mound, Eric Fetty making his 13th start. He has a record of 6-8 on the year. Here's the starting lineup for your Minnesota Twins. Luke Keyshaw leads off in right field. Brooks Lee at third base, bat second. Cody Clemens, he'll bat third and play second base. Our cleanup hitter will be DH Josh Bell. 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We thank you, Marzen. Batting fifth in at first base, Royce Lewis. Trevor Larnick, back-to-back starts. He'll be in left field batting sixth. Shortstop batting seventh, Kalen Culpepper. Victor Carantini, he'll be behind the plate batting eighth. And Walker Jenkins made his major league debut last night, 1-for-3. Will be in center field batting ninth. Bailey Ober making his 21st start. He has a record of 7 wins and 4 losses. Umpires, Lance Barrett, be calling balls and strikes. Malachi Moore at first base. Alfonso Marquez, crew chief, he'll be at second base. And Mike Easterbrook, the umpire, at third base. Wait for the Twins to take the field. Let me hand it over to my partner. Here's Chris Atterbury.
1: All right, thank you very much, Danny. It's game two of this series, a series brought to you by Heinz. Hot dogs, burgers, and game day favorites deserve an all-star Heinz ketchup. Pick up yours today at your local Cub. Bailey Ober, those long, purposeful strides out to the mound, and as he goes through his warm-ups in those home cream Twin Cities uniforms, big shout-out to our friends in Glenwood, Minnesota, because congratulations, KMGK Smooth Magic 107.1 in Glenwood has been named the 2026 John Gordon Radio Affiliate of the Year. Based in Glenwood, serves the greater Minnewaska area. Coverage of more than 15 communities across Pope County, covering multiple sports in those communities as well. Represented by Brady Erdman today throughout the ceremonial first pitch, and he was a little nervous about it.
0: Yeah, a little bit nervous. I told him don't go to the full rubber, just get in front of the mound there, and he did quite a good job.
1: I told him first pitch changeup, and I didn't get the readout on the Rapsodo, but he got it over. So congratulations to them. Obviously, all of our affiliates make us what we are. And we are so delighted to be able to bring you Twins baseball all across Twins territory. And congratulations in particular this year to Glenwood, Minnesota's KMGK, our John Gordon Affiliate of the Year. Nobody loved the affiliates more than Gordo.
0: Oh, well, he could rattle off every radio station. All the numbers.
1: Every single one.
0: All the letters. It was quite impressive.
1: Well, Ober has been impressive at home, 5-1 with a 3.27. He's got a tall task, though. This is a White Sox offense that's really buzzing right now. The Twins, as a pitching staff, you know, their ERA is 6.36 overall. That's starters and bullpen over their last 7 games. Twins have lost 6 of those 7 games, including 3 straight. And on the other side, this White Sox club has won 3 in a row, averaging better than 9 runs a game. 18 walks, 23 strikeouts. They mix power with speed. And again, it's that aggressive offense, but yet not a free-swinging offense. So they are selective, but they are aggressive in that selectivity. And that will be the challenge for Ober today as he faces Antonacci, Munetaka Murakami, and then Miguel Vargas, a couple of lefties, and the right-handed batting Vargas. Brooks Lee going through some trunk stretches at third base. Kalen Culpepper making sure he's all good to go. He's lined up the middle. Second baseman's Cody Clemens. They're all wearing the high socks today as the first pitch from Ober is delivered high, and it's 1-0. We are underway. Got the 3 infielders with the high socks, and then Royce has the pants down at first base over his shoe tops as a pitch down and away, 2-0 to Antonacci. Larnick, Jenkins, Keyshaw, the outfielders. Of course, Keyshaw and Jenkins drafted in the same draft. And the 2-0 fouled straight back in the count 2-1. Sam Antonacci, but in Coastal Carolina, he's the spark plug. And he leads the league in getting hit by pitch. Over 3 straight fastballs to start the at-bat to Antonacci. Bailey delivers, and he twists that changeup down for a ball. It's 3-1. Didn't swing at it. Presented pretty well. Ended up below the zone. Antonacci didn't bite. Ober never leaves the rubber. He delivers another changeup, and that one misses down and in, and it's ball four.
0: So you know, Chris, that's one thing about his changeup here, falling behind in the count, still trying to elect to throw it 3-1. You talked about this team that grinds out. Antonacci is a typical kind of leadoff guy, will take some pitches, has some power, can run, and he's on first base right now.
1: Yeah, he's definitely more of the traditional leadoff type guy, high on base, likes to run, and Murakami, he's just a masher. First pitch to Murakami is a strike. That was a slider.
0: Challenge.
2: Pitch called a strike. The batter challenges.
1: So we get to hear Lance Barrett's voice immediately, and Lance is going to be overturned. That's going to be a ball.
2: Call is overturned.
1: I haven't checked the data on the White Sox, but from what we've seen from their hitters.
0: Yeah, so far.
1: They've been really good. I mean, Vargas is a lion's share of that. One ball and no strikes. Murakami ahead in the count. Three true outcome guy and a big lead at first. Bailey steps off, looks over, and Antonacci has to go back. Bailey turned back towards second base as opposed to turning towards first. If he turns towards first, probably has it.
0: Well, he had to step off.
1: Yeah.
0: And he did all that.
1: He stepped back and then kind of swiveled around clockwise. Antonacci shorter to lead and a big swing and miss. That's the changeup, and it's 1-1. Murakami, a positive run value on the changeup, but he has a positive run value on pretty much every pitch. 29 home runs, did miss some time with an injury. In fact, he missed the series here at Target Field. He hits this ball a ton. Deep right field, if it's fair, it's gone, and that is a foul ball. That just sounded different coming off the bat of Murakami. And I think the White Sox are wondering about that call of foul. Murakami will kind of tell you as a hitter, won't he, Danny? The hitter knows better than anybody.
0: Yeah, he can see that. First baseman Royce Lewis, they all had it right.
1: So a ball and two strikes. That was a fastball, and it was a loud strike too. Runner at first, nobody gone, as Ober holds and delivers. And this one fouled away the other way. That was the changeup. He got a bat to it to stay alive, 1-2. Murakami with the 29 homers, 147 strikeouts, that's a high number, but 75 walks also a really high number. On base at 375, the slugging's healthy, and he polishes this one foul down the left field line. That's going to push off towards the seats, and another foul ball.
0: There's the first sweeper right there that we thought he was going to kind of incorporate a little bit more. Usually not to the left-handed hitters, more to the right-handed hitters.
1: Often he'll throw the sweeper, and then he'll throw that short slider off the sweeper. Mm-hmm. I'll be interested to see if he uses that pattern here. One ball and two strikes, and here it comes, and it's checked at. Did he go? No. It was the slider, Danny.
0: Mm-hmm.
1: So you get the sweeper and then the slider. It's just a slightly different break and spin, a little different action.
0: It's amazing how pitchers can kind of fall into a pattern. You read a good scouting report, you can know what if he throws me this pitch, then a high percentage that this is the next pitch that he's going to throw.
1: Now the two ball, two strike. And it's looked at, the appeal down to third. They thought he might have started a check. He didn't, and it's 3-2.
0: I think he's off and running.
1: I think that's a pretty good bet.
0: Caratini here, got to get in position here in case you get that strikeout, throw him out.
1: Changeup has been low consistently. Three balls, two strikes. Runner doesn't go. And the pitch is taken for ball four, missed with a changeup. And this has been a rough beginning for Bailey Ober. 12 pitches, two walks for a guy, 13 pitches and two walks for a guy who is known for his command. And right now, the White Sox not giving in to that changeup below the zone. And here's a guy in Miguel Vargas who will take a walk. He's walked in nine straight games. He leads the league in runs scored. And he just crushes changeups throughout the year. And this is where that sweeper-slider combo probably has to feature prominently. Vargas, a guy with a keen eye at the plate. Bats right-handed, two on here for Miguel. Nobody out. Clemens dogging the runner at second, Antonacci. Ober delivers, and it's a big curveball for a strike, and the count is 0-1. So there's the slow breaking ball. Does he go to the hard short slider to follow as he did last time?
0: Good pitch. You know, first pitch strike, you kind of sneak one by him there.
1: Bailey, good job varying his looks now to the plate, and he doubles up with that pitch. Misses high, and the count is 1-1. That was actually a fastball. It was just 86 miles an hour.
0: Yeah, but inside there, yeah. Casey's leaning out, like you said. Might be trying to cheat, lean out, just upright him.
1: So use that pitch to maybe open up a part of the plate for yourself. Ober delivers, and he does go down and away with the slider, but he misses, and the count is 2-1. And Caratini going to come out and talk to Bailey. As Ober, again, a guy throughout his career has been known for his command, and right now just failing to execute his pitches to get to that changeup, and then when he throws the changeup, we've seen one swing and miss, but they're just not fishing at that ball that's presented and then down out of the zone. And the dangerous thing is, if you change your sights a little as a pitcher, Danny, and you leave it in the zone, yeah, you're in a world of hurt.
0: Yeah, especially with a hitter in the batter's box right now in Vargas.
1: Vargas locked in. We mentioned 9 straight games with a walk. Only one player in the long history of the Chicago White Sox has ever walked in 10 straight games. And you would think it would be a noted at the plate guy like a Frank Thomas.
0: Yeah.
1: Nick Swisher. How about that? The only guy.
0: Nick Swisher was one of the Moneyball guys,
1: yeah,
0: wasn't he?
1: He was a walk guy. He's probably still signing autographs in Dyersville.
0: I got to say, Maurer owns our record.
1: You would think. 2-1, fouled straight back. Gets to the count at 2-2 for consecutive games with a walk. Yeah, I would think Joe would be the safe bet.
0: You think it's more than 9?
1: Wow, that I wouldn't know. Yeah, I think probably.
0: Yeah.
1: We'll have Biff look it up.
0: Who? Biff.
1: Two balls and 2 strikes, 2 on, need an out. The pitch. Swung on and cracked in the air to left field. Larnick going back on the ball, makes the leaping grab right on the warning track. Runner's going to tag and go to third. Heads up base running by Antonacci on a fly ball that took Larnick all the way to the warning track. Vargas lines out to left. But the runner advances, and they're runners on the corners for a guy who's been a real problem for the Twins in this building, and that's Andrew Benintendi.
0: Good play there, Larnick. He dread that right off the bat, got back there, made the catch, and then also, more importantly, hit the cutoff man. Just played catch with the shortstop.
1: Which is why there's first and third and not second and third. If he tries to throw that ball to third base, mm-hmm, now you got two guys in scoring position. Well, Benintendi knocked in a couple yesterday. He's driven in 67 this year. That's his most runs batted in since 2021 with the Royals. He takes a pitch for a strike at the letters, and the count is 0-1. His career best was 90 back in 2017.
0: Record? Brian Dozier. 12.
1: 12 in a row.
0: Yeah. Pretty good.
1: Nice job, Doge. 0-1. Swung on in line, past Clemens and into right field for a base hit. Another RBI base hit at Target Field for Andrew Benintendi, and another first inning lead for the Chicago White Sox. And Tanachi strolls home. Murakami goes to second. Nothing fancy about what Benintendi's doing, Danny. He's just making good contact.
0: Yeah, and that's what happens sometimes, Chris, when you play the infield like that. You give up some mobility left to right. It wasn't hit all that hard, but just well placed.
1: That was a decent pitch. It was a slider, and he just kind of jammed it through the right side because the infield was forced to be in. And now they're on at first and second for Braden Montgomery. Got a pretty left-handed swing, switch hitter. And Ober's first pitch is off the plate away. 1 ball, no strikes. He took that changeup falling backwards.
0: He's got a good swing, very aggressive, good strong body, and a violent swing.
1: Well, he's about 6'4 and rangy, and you could see him packing on a bunch of muscle as he develops. He's still a young kid. He swings this and rolls it to first base, picked up by Lewis. He'll go to Culpepper for one. No relay back to first. Culpepper did well to catch that low throw, and they force Benintendi. It's a 3-6 putout. Murakami goes to third base. Braden Montgomery is at first base on a fielder's choice, and here's Colson Montgomery. Colson Montgomery is following in the lead of his veteran teammate Andrew Benintendi. In 15 games against the Minnesota Twins in his young career, he slugs over 600 and has driven in 17 runs. He had a three-run homer in the first yesterday, and he bats with two on in the first here on a Saturday afternoon. First pitch from over, smacked down the right field line, foul into the front row, and that had wicked intentions as it skipped up into the crowd, and a kid made a nice catch on it. Big old first baseman's glove down there. Got a towel around his neck, sunglasses on, ready to go. No balls in a strike to the dangerous Montgomery. 28 homers. He watches a pitch down, didn't go, and they count 1-1. One of those home runs has come at the expense of Bailey Ober. Montgomery has driven in 76. He has Murakami down at third. Braden Montgomery at first. Pitch is taken high, and it's 2-1. Another first inning in which a twin starter has to go deep into his quiver of arrows. This will be the 26th pitch of the inning. Kramer threw 25 in a four-run first last night. And the pitch is taken high by Montgomery, and the count is 3-1. He's another guy. Big raw bone frame, broad shoulders. Reminds me a bit of Scott Rolen physically.
0: A little bit.
1: And you could just see him getting even stronger as he gets deeper into his career. Already has tremendous power. 3-1. And that's taken for a strike. 3-2. Montgomery shakes his head but won't challenge. So now Braden Montgomery will be moving from first base as Colson Montgomery in the box awaits a full count pitch. Have to keep this a stick figure. Can't afford the early cave-in. The Twins spent all that energy to come back yesterday and ran out of steam in the middle innings. And while they erased the four-run deficit in the first, they were unable to add on after the second, lose the game 7-4. Runner goes 3-2, and it's taken for a called strike three. Montgomery doesn't like that one either, but he'll go grab his glove. As Bailey Ober is off the field with his 28th pitch of the inning, striking out Colson Montgomery. So he limits the damage, a run on a hit. From who else? Andrew Benintendi. A couple of walks prove costly as Ober strands a pair. We keep it right here at Target Field as the Twins will try to equalize, if not take the lead, against Eric Fetty. You can't spell triple without trip, and today's contestant in quick trips around the bases is Alan Osman from Wausau, Wisconsin. If a twin hits a triple, Allen, you win $700, compliments of Hershey's. See your neighborhood Quick Trip for details, and good luck to Allen.
0: Don't forget, each Saturday home ball game, we honor individuals who inspire positive change across Twins territory. As part of the United Healthcare Community Champions Program, today we are proud to welcome Jerry Sparby. After serving 30 years as an elementary principal, Jerry went on to create Huddle Up, which helps youth develop healthy ways to manage stress. And you can nominate future champions at twins.com/community champion.
1: Sounds like great work being done there.
0: Manage your stress.
1: Yeah, do we count as young? Does our stress
0: count?
1: Yeah, I think that would definitely count. So great work there. And it's a really cool program, and we've honored some really fantastic members of the community all summer long. Michael Wacha is on target. Yesterday, the big Royals right-hander, 8 scoreless in a 3-0 win over the Guardians. Gave up 4 hits, didn't walk a batter, struck out 8. His 11th outing of the year, going at least 7 innings. It's brought to you by Target, proud partner of the Minnesota Twins, as Danny's Royals remain red hot. Twins will not face the Royals again this year. The White Sox do have 3 remaining in Kansas City late.
0: Yeah, the other team is going to be the spoiler for somebody.
1: Yeah, you know? They're not fun to play right now.
0: No.
1: They're playing really well.
0: They got Bobby Witt back. He's healthy now.
1: You always got a shot when Bobby's on your side. Eric Fetty to the pitcher's mound, and this is new for Fetty because Eric Fetty hasn't started a game since July 31st. It just wasn't working. He was getting beat up early, high pitch counts, chased from games, moved him to the bullpen, a couple of decent outings, shorter outings, and then the last 2 outings have been bulk outings behind an opener, and he's been brilliant. He went 4 innings of scoreless 3-hit baseball, then 4 2/3 scoreless 3-hit baseball. Faces Luke Keyshaw, and the first pitch is a strike, and the count is 0-1 to Luke. Fetty, well-traveled. I mean, his path is quite a journey as the 0-1 delivery is cued foul down the first baseline, 0-1. First-round pick of the Nationals, made the big leagues, never really had that big breakout year, went to Korea, then came back from Korea in 2024 and had a brilliant first half with the White Sox. Ended up getting traded to St. Louis. And since then, he's really battled. As the 0-2 is off the plate away, he was in St. Louis, went to Atlanta, lost a bunch of games, eventually found his way back here to Chicago.
0: You know, when he went over to Korea there, he was 20-6. He won like the pitcher's equivalent to the Triple Crown.
1: And he came back a whole new guy, a whole different repertoire, as the 1-2 is cued foul again. And Danny, he's really the modern pitcher that we've become accustomed to seeing. He'll throw a sweeper, he'll throw a sinker, he'll throw the kitchen sink at you. A lot of different pitches. Everything moves, doesn't throw real hard, knows how to pitch. And this ball is hit high in the air for Keyshaw deep into the right field corner. Braden Montgomery chasing after it, but it's in the seats for a foul ball.
0: Yeah, there's nothing really eye-popping with Fetty. Like you said, he's just going to pitch to the corners. He's going to mix it up.
1: He gets less chase than anybody in the game. He's in the 1% in chase rate. His strikeout rate, low, 10% dialed. His whiff rate, 4th percentile, so he's not missing bats. Again, he'll throw the split, the sinker, the sweeper, cutter, and he misses just wide there. Again, no chase, and the count is 2-2. Left-handers will see a changeup, but he'll mix it up on you, move the ball around. 2-2. Swung on, and that's chopped towards third base, and it's going to stay fair for about 88 feet, then goes foul before it hits the bag, and the at-bat continues. And again, Danny, I know as a leadoff man extraordinaire, you can appreciate this. He's going to see at least 9 pitches in this at-bat, and that's given every one of his teammates, especially Brooks Lee on deck, a good look at what Fetty's featuring today.
0: You know, and that's so important that, you know, if I'm batting 6th, 7th, or even 9th in the order, I'm on the top rail. I'm watching how they're going to pitch to Keyshaw here and what kind of movement he has. And sometimes you can even come down closer to the on-deck circle, get a better look to the depth of it.
1: Yeah, one of those hitters is Walker Jenkins on the rail right now as the 2-2 hits roughly past the third baseman Vargas and into left field. It's going to bounce off the sidewall back to Antonacci, and Keyshaw will motor into second base with a hard-earned double. Oh, that's a quality leadoff appearance from a guy who's been an absolute on-base machine for the Minnesota Twins. Luke Keyshaw has reached in all 17 games he's ever played against the White Sox, and he's in scoring position for Brooks Lee.
0: A little breaking ball right there out in front a little bit, but enough to keep that ball fair.
1: And you don't have to protect against the high velocities.
0: No.
1: You can see the ball a little deeper.
0: And
1: read the ball.
0: I can sit off speed on him and to be able to adjust to his fastball because it's not overpowering.
1: Here's Brooks, and he swings and misses at the first pitch, 0-1. We mentioned that rail. Walker Jenkins is hitting 9th. He was right there on the top step, and I like that he was right next to Josh Bell, soaking up 10 years of hitting information there from a guy who knows of what he speaks. Pitch to Brooks is low, 1-1. Brooks Lee hit his 22nd home run last night. That is the 5th most for a switch hitter in Twins history. Here's the 1-1. Swung on and rolled to the right side. Going to be scooped up there by Mydroth. He throws out Brooks. But Keyshaw, the tie and run, advances 90 feet down to third base, and that's where he'll stand for Cody Clemens. Big chance for Clemens here in the opening frame. Clemens popping up a spot in the order. Twins gave up 4 in the first yesterday, then scored 3 of their own. They give up 1 in the first today. And they've got Keyshaw at third base, and now the White Sox play the infield in. Clemens versus Fetty, and the first pitch is just wide. They're going to challenge it. Jake Rogers.
2: Pitch is called a ball. The catcher challenges.
1: I think that's going to be a strike.
2: Call is overturned.
1: So no balls and a strike to Cody Clemens. That was a backdoor sweeper. See if they try to sink something away from him or if they try to come in with a cutter. Clemens a tough guy to riddle. Bats in the zone a long time, and he watches down and away. It was a changeup.
0: Yeah, he's trying to get him to get that changeup to roll it over and hit the weak ground ball to the right side of the diamond where they got the defenders in on the grass.
1: And this is where the nuances of the game come in. Cody knows what he's trying to be trapped into doing as he looks at another pitch down and away and again doesn't take the bait. And as a hitter, Danny, as the count goes 2-1, you're playing that mind game
0: with
1: the pitcher.
0: No question about it.
1: You've got your plan. You know what he's trying to do to you. 2-1. That's up and in. 3-1 now. So a good hitter's count for Clemens. Now, the other thing, if you're Fetty, the guy on deck, Bell, really good hitter, but also hits to do a lot of double plays. So they're not just going to groove a pitch to Clemens. Instead, they come off speed, and he fouls it straight back. It was a sweeper, and it was up 3-2.
0: That was that breaking ball he threw the first pitch to Clemens, and he had a good pass at it up in the zone.
1: Had already seen it, and as you said, now you can react a little bit because you don't have to worry about the velo. String is out. Pitch delivered. Swung on a foul straight back. It was a sinker. And Cody was right on top of that one.
0: Not much of a sinker when the ball's up in the zone.
1: And up and out of the zone.
0: Yeah, it's going to straighten out. You're not going to get much sink.
1: If that had any sink at it, I think it would have ended up in the bleachers, Danny. But it stayed up, and because of that, he popped it up out of play. So like Ober, pitch count climbing early for Fetty. Lead off double. Keyshaw's now at third on the ground ball out. Fly ball ties the game. 3-2. And it's down and in ball four. Clemens doesn't get overzealous, takes his walk, and he'll leave it in the hands of Team RBI leader Josh Bell to try to tie this game.
0: You know, Chris, there's certain pitchers that as a defender you like to play behind, and then there's some that, boy, they're long innings. They nitpick. There's a

0: two ball, two strike counts. So as a defender, you kind of daydream sometimes, and you like somebody that's going to, hey, the ball's going to be put in play. I got to be on my toes ready, whereas sometimes we have a tendency to say, hey, I'm going to sit back. I'm going to take this pitch off.
1: Josh Bell's driven in 80 runs, 0 for 5 against Fetty in his career. The first pitch cracked in the air to deep right field. Braden Montgomery came in, goes back, makes the catch, but that'll get the run home. Kieschel tags and scores, and a sac fly RBI for Josh Bell on the first pitch he sees from Eric Fetty ties this game at one run apiece.
0: Go back to the Brooks Lee groundout to move him over to get him into scoring position. We don't like to use the word of productive out, but early in the ballgame like that, that's team baseball right there.
1: That's get him over, get him in.
0: That's right.
1: Get him over, get him in. And Bell knew what his job was. He wanted to stay off the ground, stay out of the double play. And he walloped that changeup 102 miles an hour to right. Plenty deep enough to drive in his 81st run. Here's Royce. Once again, the Twins answer the early assault from the White Sox as a pitch is down and away. One ball, no strikes. But that's a good sign for the Twins because teams love to try to get Royce to fish off the outside corner. He's got those long arms, good extension out there. And for him to take that pitch, which he can't do anything but beat into the ground, good sign. Royce has been in a bit of a funk. He swings right through a breaking ball.
0: If you're trying to get somebody to fish at a pitch, you better have some good bait. Good bait meaning he's got to have a good pitch. That one was non-competitive. That there, the slider, he presented it well.
1: Now Royce, just a .182 in his last 12 games. He's 4 for his last 23, and all are singles. He fouls this one away to our right. We'll bounce into the waiting hands of a man with a Twins cap who grabs the carom barehanded. High fives all around.
0: Remember last night, Lewis was late getting out to his position. It was the first time I've ever seen a pitch clock violation because of a player not getting to his position in time.
1: I haven't checked with Royce about that. I'll have to look into that. Runner goes, and the pitch is hit high in the air to right center field. Peters drifting over there. Braden's there as well. Peters makes the catch. And Royce Lewis flies out to right center field and ends the bottom of the first. But the Twins cash in that leadoff double from Luke Kieschel. It's a 1-1 game after one, and this is your home for Twins baseball.
2: You've got a front row seat to the Twins, even in the backwoods. News Talk 830 WCCO.
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1: It's my drop. Leads off against Bailey Ober in the second, and the first pitch is in there for a strike, a fastball at 88. Every strike he can steal with that pitch is going to be a huge benefit to Bailey Ober. 0-1. Swung on and pulled foul. Third baseline. That was a sinker in off the plate. So that's how Bailey Ober wants to start an at-bat. Steal a strike looking, and then he comes in so far off the plate, there's no way for Mydroth to keep it fair. So now it's 0-2 and a lot of different avenues available for Bailey. looking for that shutdown inning here at the bottom of the order. And the pitch is bounced foul, third base line, a changeup. It stays 0-2, and that changeup stayed in the zone. My drop awaits back of the box. Swing and a miss. He struck him out. Sweeper. Just floated that sweeper up there, and if you're my drop, Danny, that has to feel like it's coming at you in slow motion.
0: It feels like it's never going to get there. Yeah. And just a good location of that slow breaking ball.
1: He gets that good long extension and just kind of frisbee that ball.
0: He falls into that category that Kiesel says, short arms. They like the ball inside.
1: Peters skies this one in the air to shallow center field. We've got a guy there, Walker Jenkins. A one pitch out for Bailey Ober. Peters, who had his home run streak snapped last night.
0: You know, Chris, one thing I noticed with Bailey Ober the first inning to the second inning, he went in and changed his shoes. First inning, he was wearing white shoes. Now he's got some red shoes on, and maybe just a little trying to, you know, sometimes you go out there with some new shoes, they just don't feel comfortable, they're not broken in.
1: Something with the spikes. Maybe he didn't like how he was landing. As the pitch is in for
0: there
1: a strike. All I know is he's thrown nothing but strikes since he put on the red shoes. Jake Rogers. He's the hitter, and the 0-1 is high. One ball, one strike. Jake Rogers has faced the Twins more than any other opponent. 37 games against Minnesota, mostly with the Tigers. He's hitting just a .003 against the Twins, and he rolls this one to third base. Backhand pickup by Lee. Long throw, plenty of time and plenty of arm. And there's your 1-2-3 bounce back inning from Bailey Ober. 8-pitch inning for Ober. We go to the bottom of the second. Twins trying to break a 1-1 deadlock. This is your home for Twins baseball.
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1: Trevor Larnach here in a 1-1 tie facing Eric Fetty as Fetty delivers. And the first pitch to Larnach is a strike called 0-1. Larnach, Culpepper, and Caratini, Walker Jenkins if the inning continues. We're in the home second. Sun's starting to peek through the cloud banks here in downtown Minneapolis. As the 0-1 just off the outside corner in the count 1-1. We were talking about it, Danny, the overnight rain. It smelled so fresh and clean and crisp across the metro today.
0: It really did, and we needed as much rain as we can get. Most of it was up north, but still.
1: 1-1 down, 2-1. How are the hops doing?
0: They're doing fantastic. Going to be picked on Saturday. Delivered to Unmapped Brewery.
1: 2-1, swinging miss.
0: A little hop picking party.
1: 2 balls, 2 strikes. Everyone's invited.
0: Everybody, and I've got my new I start collecting stuff for all the giveaways. I got a Buxton jersey and

0: A Tony Oliva jersey.
1: Nice.
0: Autographed HOF.
1: Will be a good time.
0: Or you can get a ticket and get a beverage.
1: There's the 2-2. That's down and in, didn't swing. 3-2. It's that down and in sweeper to Larnach, who works the count full. And again, a lot of pitches for Fetty.
0: Yeah, that's him right there. He's a nitpicker.
1: Pitch to Larnach is off the plate, away, ball four. That's a good take. Tried to go away with the sinker, and Larnach just spit on it. And Larnach will walk to open the inning. Second walk already for Fetty, and here's the youngster, Kalen Culpepper. Culpepper playing in his 18th game. OPS over 900. We've seen flashes. He's had a four-hit game, three-hit game. Jolts of power that are in this young man. And he swings at the first pitch and fouls it straight back over the head of Caratini. 0-1.
0: He gets better and better every day you see him. You know, all the work he puts in. Yeah, he's dipping in now. He's got the shin guard, elbow guard, hand guard. He's getting all the armor.
1: The 0-1's a strike. 0-2.
0: There's a certain look.
1: And he's got a plan, too. You know, he's not up there just swinging away. And you see the swings get better. You see the adjustments coming, not just game to game, but even at bat to at bat, pitch to pitch.
0: Haven't really seen enough him being tested defensively on a really kind of a, you know, there's some games he might only get two ground balls.
1: Runner at first, nobody out. The 0-2 on the way. Swung on a foul straight back. Heard the grunt from Fetty, and he grunted up to 95 on that sinker. And the count stays 0-2 to Culpepper. He's got really good hands. That's one thing we've seen is he's got really good hands. Setting the pitch. Breaking ball fouled back towards me.
0: Really?
1: It died. Wind knocked it down.
0: How fake was that?
1: I stood up. Last time I didn't stand up and you yelled at me.
0: 30 feet in front of you.
1: A little false hustle.
0: Man. You acted back anyway.
1: First step is back. 0-2 pitch. Swung on and rolled back up the middle. Slow roller. Colson Montgomery will flip it to my drop and no relay. Just nubbed it off the end of the bat. That pitch was about a foot off the plate. A sweeper. And it ends up forcing Larnach. So the Twins get a faster base runner at first, but now with one out. And part of Kalen's game that we haven't yet really seen is the running game.
0: Yeah, I haven't seen that. You know, sometimes maybe, you know, they don't pick their moments for him, but maybe he doesn't know the steal sign. He's gotten it.
1: Here's Caratini. First pitch to Vic's a strike, and the count is 0-1. Culpepper wears 12. Jenkins wears number 11. Hopefully seeing those successive numbers in the lineup together for a long time to come. 0-1 pitch. It's taken down and in. 1-1. Fun story about how Walker ended up with number 11. It was his wife Lexi's high school number. He's a soccer player. He wore 6 and 7. And you're not wearing 6 or 7 with the Minnesota Twins. It's a swing and miss, and the count is 1-2.
0: I thought he had 23 on in the minor leagues at St. Paul.
1: At St. Paul, and then he had 32 in the minor leagues at one point in time. That's a good-looking number. But I think 11 looks good on him.
0: I like double-digit numbers on outfielders.
1: That 11's been worn by some pretty good ball players. One ball and two strikes. Kalen's at first base. Fetty ready? Long hold and a throw over. Culpepper had a right in step with Fetty there, understanding that the longer he waited, the less likely he was to be going home. 1-1 our score. We're in the bottom of the second. Leadoff walk to Larnach, forced by Culpepper, and a ground ball here through the right side for a big hit. Culpepper peeks over his left shoulder and he'll speed on into third. And they're going to be on the corners now with one out for Walker Jenkins. You don't always have to hit it hard. That ball had some eyes, and it just found a way to slither through the right side of the infield.
0: You know, watching Mark Comm at first base, you know, he made a couple nice plays. in the ballgame last night. Some good decision plays as to where to throw the ball. Watching him, he doesn't hold the runner on in the bag, and all he does is take the right foot and pivot it to the hitter. There's no shuffle off. And right there, there was really kind of no good effort on his part to do a little step and dive for it. Get your uniform dirty. Your pitchers like to see that.
1: Now here's Walker Jenkins with a chance to drive in his first big league run. Single and a walk last night, and he takes a breaking ball strike. It's 0-1. You know, we talk about the gap between AAA and the big leagues, and it's huge, no question. And I feel like in years past, a AAA player, a young AAA player, would see more guys like Eric Fetty at AAA. The 0-1, roll to the right side. It's going to be scooped up by Mydroth. Second for one, relay back to first. He beat it out, and there's your first RBI. Twins take a 2-1 lead on an RBI fielder's choice off the bat of Walker Jenkins, who drives in his first major league run as he outran the potential double play.
0: Again, and that ball hit not hard enough to turn to.
1: The 71 off the bat. Walker was hustling, and the Twins have a 2-1 lead. Top of the order, Keyshaw. Just to get back to that point, Danny, AAA used to be populated. Half of every rotation was a 35-year-old guy who'd been in the big leagues for, you know, 5 to 8 years. Who could spin it about 1,000 different ways, change arm angles. And I'm just not sure that those guys are around as much anymore. Is it pitch foul back 0-1?
0: Well, they're around.
1: They're just on the back end of big league rotations, I think, or in bullpens. This ball smacked away foul towards the press box and just shy of Lavelle. Turned a shoulder to that one. The count is 0-2. Worth noting, he did not protect the laptop. Jenkins can run. He's at first base. 17 bags in the minors. And he's running. Got a great jump. Pitches down and away, and there's his first stolen base. Didn't even have to slide, and I'll tell you what, it's going to earn Walker Jenkins some big-time bonus points from Paul Molitor and from my partner Dan Gladden. He didn't slide, Danny, because he looked in and he knew where the ball was and didn't waste the energy diving on the ground when he didn't have to.
0: Well, I think that also no throw by the catcher indicated I don't have to slide.
1: We've seen so many instances where players have been sliding on balls in the dirt, balls to the backstop, as ball two delivered low, and the count is 2-2. Took that peek in and snagged a bag. He's in scoring position for Keyshaw. The 2-2. Swung on, broken bat roller to first base. Murakami has it. He'll take it himself. Keyshaw is retired, and the inning is done. But the Twins have their first lead of the series on a Jenkins RBI fielder's choice. It's 2-1 after two. Check in with Gino next on your home for Twins baseball.
2: 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It's Vanita. 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
4: 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One of those guys is a guy who works out with Walker in the offseason, Ryan Jeffers.
5: Yeah, you know, everything he does is just is special. You know, he's a 6'4". He's just strong. He's fast. He's twitchy. Got a great head on his shoulders. Got a great family. You know, it's just everything. Everything he does is, you almost want to get mad at him for how perfect he is at times. So I think Twins fans are going to fall in love with him quick.
4: Yeah, now, Chris, we were sitting and waiting on your call from the pregame show about him hitting a home run right there, but we'll take the RBI and the stolen base.
6: If you cut up and go back and listen, I said it would be middle innings with Dan Gladden on the call. So that's what we were looking for, and that's, I think, what we're going to get. I stand by it.

0: 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First pitch to Antonacci fouled off his hands, and the count is 0-1. And since walking the first two batters of the game, Bailey Ober, a lot of first pitch strikes.
1: Find out if it's the shoes. Remember, he pitched white shoes in the first inning and changed up to some red ones.
0: Red ones have all the strikes in them. Bailey delivers. And there's a changeup strike, and the count is 0-2. Sam Antonacci from the left side, all spread out in the box. A lot of wiggle in his bat, and he looks down at one just off the plate, and the count is 1-2. You can see why Antonacci gets hit a lot. I mean, he dangles right out over the plate. And as you've always said, that means he wants the ball in. He's daring you to throw it in there. And the 1-2 is pulled foul at the first base line. Stays 1-2.
1: You know, when the pitcher gets on the mound, there's a look. They see the batter. He's off the plate. That opens up the outside. At least I think I can get him on the outside. He might be a diver. Or the guy that's right on top of the plate. And you don't get a good look at the inside corner. And almost you're afraid to come in there because it looks like that's what he's looking for.
0: One ball, two strike pitch, and it swung on and fouled away. You were like that a little bit, weren't you?
1: You go back and look at it. I was kind of pigeon-toed a little bit, closed a little bit, and deep in the box. But go back and look at it. I was exposed to the pitch away. Mm-hmm. But there was times I would move around in the batter's box. I'd crowd it, depending on who that pitcher was.
0: 1-2 is away, and that's a ball. It's 2-2. Leadoff batter so critical. Twins leading 2-1. Ober delivers and a check. Boy, that was a close pitch. Didn't swing and just a little too tall. Count stays, or moves, I should say, to 3-2. Already walked Antonacci once and he has scored the lone run for the White Sox. Got a 3-2 count here, opening the third. And the pitch swung on a foul away again. Hey, Bark at the Park night returns to Target Field. That's Tuesday, September 1st. 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Swung on and rolled foul. First base side. It's the fourth two-strike foul ball of the at-bat. Looking forward to Bark at the Park and the doorbell sound effect. Get those dogs cheering when they're...
1: Is that today?
0: No, that's going to be Tuesday.
1: Okay.
0: 3-2 pitch. And that is taken for a called strike three. But Antonacci saw 10 pitches, and he was on every one of them until the last one. Just dotted down and away. Bailey now with a trio of strikeouts, and there's one away here for Murakami. Cool gray Saturday here in downtown Minneapolis. A pleasant temperature. No humidity at all as a strike called, 0-1. No bugs, no wind. Great day to be out and about. I'm sure the fair is packed. If you're on your way to the fair, thanks for joining us. As the 0-1's a strike and the count is 0-2. Be sure to stop by the Twins Experience when you're out there at the fair. South end of Cooper Street and Judson Avenue next to the International Bazaar. I think Tony O is going to be out there on Monday. Here's the 0-2. And that's taken for a ball, but Caratini.
2: Pitcher called a ball, the catcher challenges.
0: Caratini thinks this is strike three to Murakami, and he is absolutely right. That's a three-pitch strikeout.
2: Call is overturned.
0: Lance Barrett with the announcement. Murakami heads back to the dugout. Back-to-back strikeouts. That's now six in a row. Make it seven in a row retired since Benintendi's RBI single. And four of them via strikeout for Bailey Ober. Three of the four looking. Here's Vargas. Lined out to left, first time up.

He takes a strike, 0-1. Twins lead 2-1. We're in the top of the third. Bailey delivers. Check swing. That's a strike. Fouled that one into the glove, just tipped it. Bailey Ober with his big red shoes. Carving him up here in the third. 0-2. That's taken just high. A little buzz in the ballpark today. It's SpongeBob Day, so a lot of those

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1: Off the plate, 2-2. Yeah, those SpongeBob jerseys are kind of a pinkish color. You can kind of see them in and around the ballpark in clumps. Some of the characters were out on the field before the ball game. There's a foul ball off of Caratini's head. That knocks him backwards. Caught by Lance Barrett. Had the decidedly surprising sight of T.C. Bear in a bikini today.
2: Yeah.
1: Yeah, that was.
2: Okay.
1: Yeah.
2: Is that what that was?
1: That's what that was. Had to do a little double take. Two-two pitch. Check that. Did he go? The appeal the first, you bet. Malachi Moore rings him up, and Bailey Ober strikes out the side. Ober sets him down in order in 1-2-3, three-strikeout fashion. We've played 2.5. Twins try to add to a 2-1 lead when we return on your home for Twins baseball. This is Chris Atterbury, and you're listening to Twins Baseball on the flagship Newstalk 830 WCCO.
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2: Well, here's Brooks Lee to lead things off against Fetty in the third. Lee bounced out, moved a runner, first time up, and he pulls the first pitch here foul up the first baseline, 0-1. Last 17 games, Brooks has been very effective, slugging better than 640. He's the only switch hitter in baseball with 20 or more doubles, 20 or more homers, and 70 or more batted in. Takes a strike on the outside corner, backdoor sweeper, it's 0-2. Brooks takes a timeout. 22 homers, we mentioned fifth for a twin switch hitter. Jorge Polanco, 33, Chili Davis, 29, Roy Smalley, 24, Carlos Santana, 23. And the 0-2 is inside for a ball and the count 1-2. Brooks trying to finish strong. Improvements across the board each of his three big league seasons. The 1-2. Swung and a miss. He struck him out. Fetty's first strikeout. Lee goes down swinging. And there's one away now for Cody Clements. Cody walked in his first plate appearance. Like Brooks, he clobbered a home run yesterday, and like Brooks, it was his 22nd of the year. What a fine season Cody Clemens has had. Fetty delivers, and this one in the air. Deep center field, long run for Peters, tracks it down right in front of the four.

0: 4-11 sign as he smashes into the bullpen gate. Could not hit it much farther in this building and have it still be in play. Peters, a nice running catch. Two outs and 10 quick seconds for station ID on your home for Twins baseball.
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0: Josh Bell, the two-out hitter. First pitch to Bell is low. One ball, no strikes. Now, Danny, third inning, Twins up 2-1. These are those middle innings we were talking about with Shelty. As the 1-0 is on the way and the pitch is inside. We talked about it again with Gino in the open. You've got a guy who's thrown 45 pitches through two innings, ton of traffic. Don't let him off the hook. 2-0 is skied foul, third base line.
3: Well, 2-1. Similar to what Bailey Ober featured in that first inning, high pitch count, settled down. He's retired 8 in a row. And well, sometimes it takes you, I don't know, an inning or two to kind of get into that groove, find out what pitch is working for me.
0: 2-1 is fouled off of Lance Barrett. Catcher Rogers knew immediately that one got a chunk of the home plate umpire. Time is called, and here comes Nick Paparesta. Count goes 2-2 on Bell. Malachi Moore will come in from first. Alfonso Marquez. Third base umpire Mike Estabrook.
3: Got him on that left shoulder, right in the collarbone.
0: Oof. These guys take a beating. Behind home plate. Lance says he's all right. Josh Bell just standing and watching.
3: Yeah, I want to get back. I want to make a comment on that catch that center fielder Peters made off the bat of Cody Clements. He made another nice play last night on the warning track near the wall, too. So it seems like he's got good routes, good speed. And a big factor is no fear of the fence.
0: None whatsoever. Yeah.
3: Knows where he's at out there.
0: And he took that one right in the little nook where the center field wall is coming straight across and it's angled in across that bullpen, and right where they meet in that little V is where he hit the warning track and made the catch. Two balls and two strikes to Bell. Barrett hunkers back in behind the plate. The pitch swung on and hit high in the air, foul again, third base side. At least Bell's making him work a little bit. Cody hit the ball hard. First pitch. I mean, he clobbered it to the wall, 411 feet away. I don't want Fetty to be off the hook with a 1-2-3. The 2-2 off the plate away. And it's 3-2 now. Fetty nibbling around with Bell. Twins up 2-1, bottom three. Into the full windup in the pitch, and it's a breaking ball for a called strike three. Dropped one right in the bucket and caught Bell looking. So three up, three down for Fetty for the first time today. We've got three innings in the books. 2-1 Twins on your home for Twins baseball.
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0: 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Booyah, Dan Glenn.
3: Well, thank you, Chris. Good afternoon, everybody. Ben Attendee, first pitch from Bailey Over, down and in ball one. Ben Attendee drove in the only run so far. Pulls this one down the right field line. One hops off the ball boy down there. And now one ball, one strike. Ben Attendee. Been one of the hotter hitters for the White Sox here. 27 RBIs last 39 ball games. And he's basically just the DH. Hit high in the air, right center field. Ball has a chance, and it's going to be played off the wall. Ben Attendee into second base as Kieschel plays the carom. So a leadoff double. Ben Attendee, two hits last night, couple of RBIs. Two hits here this afternoon. He's driven in one. That snap, a string of eight retired in a row by Bailey Over. And now here's Braden Montgomery. So Ben Attendee at second. He is the tied run. Twins up 2-1. Montgomery 1-for-4 last night. Takes this one down and in. Boy, the last inning when Bailey Over struck out three. It was strike one, strike two. Here falling behind Montgomery. One ball, no strikes. Culpepper hold him near the bag at second. Couple looks by Bailey. Change up, misfired outside. Two balls and no strikes. Montgomery, right fielder for this Chicago White Sox. New and improved ball club. Pulled down the right field line. That's going to carry him out into right field. Two balls and one strike. Montgomery on the year. Five homers, 34 driven in. 68th game playing in. And one thing about Will Venable, the manager of the White Sox, Chris made a comment when we were filling out our lineup card about their lineup was posted first and pretty much same guys other than the catcher. Ground ball, weakly hit second base. That'll advance the runner to third as Clemens to Lewis retires Montgomery. And this is the brand of baseball that has allowed Chicago to have a 71-63 record. First place in that American League Central Division.
0: We saw the Twins do this earlier after the Kieschel double. Get them over, get them in.
3: And they're going to play the infield in. And they've got Brooke Lee about 5 feet off the bag from third, preventing Ben Attendee from getting a bigger lead. And a pitch, swing and a miss on a slider. Down and in, it in the dirt. They have Culpepper playing up the middle. Cody Clemens, slight pull. Royce Lewis back a little bit and off the line. Bailey Over out of the stretch, 0-1. Pulled down the right field line, but that ball is going to be well foul. So in a hole, no balls, or two strikes. Strikeout victim his first time up.
0: And, in fact, only Kyle Schwarber has struck out more often than Colson Montgomery this year. Mm.
3: See, that's a pitch in there that you look at Montgomery, pitch him inside because he can't keep the ball fair. Just like that one. That was pitch inside, way out in front, hooked it. That's an easy strike. They'll set him up with something maybe soft down and away. Caratini does set up outside. Changeup number right up the middle. Going to be fielded by Culpepper. No advancement by Ben Attendee, and there is out number two. Boy, Bailey overthrew it, and he reached for it and then pulled his hand back, realizing that I got a defender there.
0: Nice job by Kalen, too. He gave a good long look at Benintendi, even as he was moving towards first base. Didn't allow him to have any idea that he would take advantage and try to break for home.
3: Medroff to bat right now, but Carantini's going to call timeout and go out and talk to his pitcher, Bailey Ober. You know, when they play the infield in like that,

0: and they keep that third baseman near the bag by holding him close. There's no big initial lead. There's no big secondary lead, because that then will kind of trump that contact play. Ball put in play, you take off. But I've got a short lead, short secondary lead. Not a good combination there to try to score on a contact play. Meeting broken up as Medroff 1-for-4 last night. Here's another guy quietly putting up a pretty good year for Chicago. He's driven in 50 runs this year. It's for a good average, 273. Playing in his 130th game. Obert out of the stretch, gets a sign, wants it away. Breaking ball, just missed inside. Two down, Benintendi, the runner at third base. Twins leading 2-1. We're just in the top half of the fourth inning. And a little spin pitch. That's the slider. Catches top part of the strike zone. Evens it up 1-1. Medrod with a slight open stance. Infield straight away. Outfield also straight away and fairly deep. Ground ball, weakly hit. Culpepper bobbles it, boots it, and that's going to be an error. And they have tied it up 2-2 on an error by Culpepper. Now we talked about it. Working on the defense part of it, was on a kind of a run, slow roller. Medroff doesn't run all that well, and kind of the hard hands there. In the palm of the hand, and I'm not sure. Not the good hop. Just in the palm of the hand, used the pocket, swung on and missed by Peters.
1: Well, yesterday it was a wild pitch pass ball that led to free runs for the White Sox, and here's an unearned run as well. And they're an opportunistic bunch. We talked about it a lot yesterday, and they take full advantage here.
0: Peters bats, and they missed inside. One ball, one strike. Peters came into the ballgame yesterday having hit home run in 5 consecutive games. Did get a base hit last night, 1-for-4. Home runs now 12, driven in 52. They got guys that drive in runs. They lead the league in runs scored. Missed down and in. 2 balls and a strike.
1: They are one of the clubs that has 5 different players who've scored at least 60 runs. Twins are one of that group as well. Dodgers, Red Sox, White Sox, Twins, and then the Cubs have 6 players.
0: And we still got a lot of season to go here with about a month left. Lifted in the air, shallow center field. Walker Jenkins telling Larnick he's got it and puts that one away. The Cleveland, Chicago White Sox have tied it up on an error charge to Culpepper. And new score after 3.5, it's 2-2 on your home for Twins baseball.
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0: Hey, Royce Lewis leads off here in the bottom of the fourth inning, 2-2 tie. First pitch on the outside corner from Fetty's called a strike. Lewis flew out to center field. 14 career games versus Chicago. Royce Lewis has 7 home runs, 21 driven in. Fouled straight back, good pass. No balls and 2 strikes. Fetty in the bottom of the third inning had his first 1-2-3 inning with a couple of strikeouts. He's walked 2 and 2 strikeouts. Not a big strikeout guy. Does give up the long ball. He's given up 22. Missed outside. Larnick due up next. And it'll be Kalen Culpepper. Two runs, 2 hits. Chicago, 2 runs, 2 hits for the Twins. And a swing and a miss on a breaking ball. Third strikeout. And that'll get Trevor Larnick to the plate. Larnick with a leadoff walk back in the second inning was forced out on a ground out by Culpepper. 2 hit night last night. Already made a fine defensive play in the ballgame here today on the warning track. Fetty delivers. Breaking ball missed outside. Fetty owns a 3-0 record against the Twins. Over 5 career starts. ERA .96. And that catches the outside corner, running fastball. 1-1 returned. Agreed to terms with the White Sox. Signed a 1-year deal. And that's the second stint with the White Sox, so they were comfortable with what they had. Missed inside, heater. $29,000 in the ballgame last night. Might be a little shy of that here this afternoon. Line drive caught by the second baseman, Medrov. Right, the shoe tops went down with 2 hands. 2 down, bases empty. Here is Culpepper to bat. Culpepper scored 1 of the 2 runs for the Twins. Walker Jenkins ground out RBI, his first RBI of his young career. Fetty missed outside.
1: Again, the Twins' middle innings have been a drought offensively for the better part of the last week or so.
0: Curve drops in there. That's a strike.
1: You hate to allow a guy like Fetty, who was wobbly after 2 innings, to get back into a groove. He only needed 12 pitches in the third.
0: You know, you say that. But if you look at when they've scored runs, 85 in the fourth inning, 79, that's high mark for the Twins, swung on and missed.
1: Well, that's when they were building out the top offense in the league before the All-Star break, and that's how they got into the pennant race, was by scoring runs in those middle innings, and it just has dried up lately.
0: Well, we talked about it, 1-for-11 last night. We've talked about it the course of the year. The opportunity is just not cashing in on it. Breaking ball outside. Evens it up, 2-2. Fetty's just kind of a low-energy guy. You know, there's not a lot of emotion, not a lot of hurriness about him on the mound. Pretty vanilla. And a swung on foul tipped, and he struck him out. So Fetty picking up some strikeouts now. That's 4. And another 3-up, 3-down inning. Yeah, the Twins go quietly here in the bottom of the fourth. All tied up. 2-2 on your home for Twins Baseball.
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16: 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The Yankees blanked the Red Sox last night. Boston's trying to turn the tables here on the Yankees in Game 1.
17: It is swung on and driven high and deep into right field. It is back. It is gone. Woo! Yeah! Puts the Red Sox ahead. It is 1-0 in the first.
18: Oh, deep breath. That feels good. Get on the board early against tough lefty.
16: And they got on the board again as the Sox have a 2-0 lead here in Game 1. This game going into the bottom of the eighth inning. A doubleheader sweep by either team today, and that gives that team the head-to-head tiebreaker.
0: Jake Rogers, first pitch swing, a little too hopper to Brooks Lee at third base. Cross the diamond, and Rogers out number one on one pitch. Bailey over here in the top half of the fifth inning. Yeah, the Red Sox in New York. Red Sox up 2-0. And I've always said on my bucket list, as many games as I've been to and seen, the Red Sox in New York, I think it would be a treat just to go see one of those series. I don't care. New York.
1: Or Fenway?
0: Or Fenway. And you know what, to be fair? One of each just to get a better gauge. And I'd like to go to all three games or the whole series just to get a good flavor for it. And the pitch is high ball, one top of the hitter, Iannacci.
1: Now, no argument from me. I think that would be a great experience. And
0: is there another matchup or series you'd want to see? It fouled off.
1: I think
0: one ball, one strike.
1: Currently, in the current state of the game, I would like to see a Dodger-Padres series. Hmm. Those two ballparks are just teeming with people. The talent level's through the ceiling. Yeah. They're close proximity.
0: Yeah, it used to be the Giants-Dodgers. I grew up through that. Foul down the left field line. That's lower bowl souvenir.
1: Yeah, I feel like right now the Giants have been swept away by the Padres.
0: I'm just trying to think. Is it Milwaukee Cubs?
1: Cubs, Cardinals.
0: How about the White Sox Cubs series? And a pitch. A little flare to shallow center field. Jenkins coming on. He'll get there no time. And puts that one away. There's two down.
1: The only series I really, really want to see is the Twins against anybody in the postseason. That's the series I want to watch.
0: Any team? Not the Yankees?
1: I don't care who we're playing. I just want to be in the tournament.
0: Be in the tournament. Murakami to the plate. Pulls that one down the right field line. That's foul. Murakami had a two-hit night last night. He's walked in a strikeout.
1: I am looking forward to this next trip to Chicago, Danny, because it's so rare that we've seen that ballpark right field full. And when it's full, it's a pretty cool place.
0: Rowdy. There's a ground ball right side. Backhand stop there by Lewis. He'll underhand flip the big Bailey over. And another three up, three down inning. The White Sox go. We're through four and a half. Tied up 2-2. On your home for Twins Baseball.
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20: Hey, here come the Twins here in the bottom half of the fifth inning, knotted up two apiece. Carantini singled his first time up, snapped an 0-for-12, takes a breaking ball, catches the inside corner there, strike one. Fetty's still out there. He's at 70 pitches. Twins have a right-hander warming in their bullpen. And I'm not sure if that's Adams.
1: Morris.
20: Morris is warming right now. Missed down and in. Evens it up, one ball, one strike. Carantini not in the game last night. Seven homers, 39 driven in on the year. Carantini, a nice addition to the Twins. They signed him to a two-year deal. And between him and Jeffers, even though Jeffers was lost, Carantini takes that one low. Two balls and a strike. When Jeffers was out, Carantini was getting kind of the majority of the playing time. Had some big hits for the Twins. Curve drops in there, and that's strike two. Fetty's starting to dial in here. He's retired eight in a row. And inside, almost hit him. Another three-ball, two-strike count. To the Twins batter.
1: Only four hits in this game, two for each side, both early for both sides.
20: Each with an extra base hit. Fly ball right field, and that's going to be caught. Montgomery out there, nice little running catch. Sounded good off the bat, but just held up. Walker Jenkins, and get ready, Chris.
1: This is the at-bat that I was
20: this is
1: warning
20: your,
1: you about.
20: You made the call. Jenkins hits a home run. So you're going to get the call.
1: No.
20: Yes.
1: I'm turning my mic off.
20: No, you want it. Takes a curve in there for a strike. You don't call it, it's going to be dead air. And his first big league homer. Fetty rocks, fires. Pitch high, arches the back. One ball, one strike.
1: You can see why the power has come for Jenkins. It was the last part of his game to show up in the pro game, but boy, the body he has, the swing he has.
20: There's 1-1, way outside. Keyshawn on deck circle.
1: Ton of doubles. You know, he can use the whole field. He's got that ability to let the ball get deep.
20: Got speed. Picked up his first stolen base. And a swing and a miss, healthy, balanced swing right there. That's pretty good, pretty swing right there.
1: Yeah, that's the I'm ahead in the count swing, and I'm taking my shot.
20: Bat speed was there. And, again, I talk about the balance after the swing. Here's 2-2. Fouled into the netting.
1: His first round of BP yesterday, he hit about three right in the roof of the turtle, which is understandable, right? Your first day in the big leagues. And the next round, upper deck. Above the bullpens, like right field, he was in tanks.
20: Yeah, BP's a showtime. Fly ball, softly hit right field, and Montgomery can't come up with it. Jenkins around first, they can't find the ball, throw into second, not in time. So Jenkins picks up an extra base hit, one out double.
1: A wasn't a home run, but you could see the speed. And then again, the baseball IQ, too, never losing sight of the ball, Danny, reading that ball well. And then he found an extra gear churning around.

0: first.
1: Well, Brayden had made, I mean, Montgomery made a nice effort for it. And it got his glove, and then when he came up, it popped up in the air. He couldn't locate it.
0: Yeah, that ball was way in off the plate, and Walker got his hands in and was able to get through the ball.
1: There's Kieschel, 2-2 tie, trying to break it here. And that pitch, breaking ball over the plate below. Kieschel doubled his first time up, came around and scored. White Sox led 1-0 after a half inning. Twins tied it up 1-1. Took a 2-1 lead in the second, and the White Sox scored in the fourth. Fly ball right center field. Montgomery's got this one. Jenkins a tag up. He'll advance to third. Boy, it looked like Montgomery thought there was three outs. He caught the ball and started to jog in.
0: Walker was going anyway, but Montgomery, as you said, he wasn't even thinking about it. An interesting spot here for Will Venable. He has a lefty up in Newcomb. Lee is the hitter, switch hitter, who's much better from the left side than the right side, and then the lefty Clemens on deck. Even Brooks is looking into the dugout.
1: 84 pitches, and that's kind of the high water mark for Fetty. They got to be happy where that in a tied 2-2 game, but I think the lefty's for Clemens. And a pitch high and away, ball one.
0: But if he's for Clemens, which I get, if the guy in front of Clemens is a demonstrably better hitter against righties than lefties, why wouldn't you go a guy early? Like if that's your plan. I mean, Brooks is a 269 hitter, left-handed with an 819 OPS, really good numbers. Right-handed, he hits 204 with a 580. I mean, you're playing into Brooks's strength by letting him face Fetty, even though Fetty has retired him twice.
1: You know, sometimes it's the matchup with the pitches that pitcher features against Lee batting left-handed.
0: They know a lot more, obviously, than we do. And also, I think there is a sense with some managers, you know what, let him get through the inning, right? Let him get through five.
1: It's a matter of executing your pitches. Every hitter's going to have a weakness there, and if you can attack it, might have some success. One ball, no strikes. Lifted foul to our left. Lee big night last night, 2-for-5 homer, drove in three, riding a 6-game hitting streak. Seems like Brooks Lee's always on a streak for something. Wasn't there a point there where he was so many at bats without a strikeout?
0: Yeah, and then he was on an on base streak. And
1: yeah.
0: Then he plays every day.
1: That he does. Tapped off his foot on a breaking ball. So Lee has to battle here, one ball, two strikes. The home run he hit the other night, that was a long extended at bat. Back in the box now, taps home plate with the bat. Comes set, Fetty at the belt. Fly ball again, hit into right field. Montgomery been busy, he'll reach up, put that one away. So they strand the go-ahead run at third base. We're through five here at Target Field. Another good ball game between the White Sox and the Twins, tied up 2-2. On your home for Twins baseball.
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1: Hey, Bailey Ober's afternoon is done. 5 innings, a couple of hits. 2 runs, 1 earned run. He walked 2, had 5 punchouts. Through 80 pitches here this afternoon. They'll give way to Andrew Morris. And he'll face Miguel Vargas as Morris. First pitch, high, ball one, high velocity. That one, 98. He's a chucker. And Morris, last time out, had a blown save. That's in there for a strike. 1-1 right over the top, hard throwing right-hander. Took a 6th loss, 5th blown save. It was against the A's in Sacramento. And that one over the plate low. A little cutter at 92. Overall, 3.79 ERAs, 4-6. Been in 52 ball games. 57 strikeouts, 61 2/3 innings pitched. That catches the corner. And now evens it up 2-2. Chris, you were saying that his last 6 ball games, ERA, was it in the 12s?
0: 11.81. He's had a couple innings get away from him and just hasn't been missing a ton of bats.
1: Ground ball, weakly hit, 2nd base. Clemens on the run, fields it. Easy toss to retire. Vargas out number 1 on the ground out. That will get hot hitting Benintendi to the plate. Tomorrow, join the Twins. And the U.S. Bank for the first ever Target Field Teddy Bear Toss. That's right. Target Field Teddy Bear Toss. What does it mean? Bring a new and gently used teddy bear. Throw them on the field. Then after the game, the bears are going to be distributed. Children's Minnesota and local nonprofits. Learn more. Twins.com/tickets. Benintendi peels this one straight back. Look out. A lady with a newborn with a... those chest backpacks that just missed her. Watch the game. You bring a baby like that to the game, boy, can't afford not to be watching the ball. Check swing. He went around on it. He's in the hole 2-0-2.
0: Here's what I want you to do for that teddy bear toss. Go out to the state fair tonight.
1: No.
0: And win a bunch of the big giant no. teddy bears and then donate them.
1: Okay. You give me the $10. What do I got to do? Throw balls? What?
0: How easy would that be for you to win prizes on the Midway?
1: Like I said, it'd be easier to just to go to my dog's little toy pen and pull out a teddy bear. Ground ball, pulled foul, stays alive.
0: We should
1: specify. If you throw a stuffed doll out there, are they going to know if it's a bear or a lion?
0: No,
1: or
0: it doesn't have to be a bear, as long as it's a stuffy. It's just
1: okay.
0: It's a nice stuffed animal for a kid.
1: Well, I'll throw you out there. You have a nice little stuffed animal. You're more of a koala bear. Pitch down and away. 1-2.
0: Koala bear?
1: Yeah. Australia?
0: Yeah, just kind of hang out in the trees, eat eucalyptus.
1: Yeah,
0: I can get with that.
1: I tell you what, you put a couch out on the field, I'll throw you in it. 1-2, 1 out. 2-2 tie. As Morris delivers, hit high in the air right field. Back goes Keyshaw. He'll put up, and Benintendi has done it again. Solo shot. Chicago back on top, 3-2. Benintendi's 14th of the year. 3-hit day. Needs the triple for the cycle.
0: He's the only White Sox player with a hit today. And whatever the scouting report is we're putting together on Andrew Benintendi, Danny, I think it's not working.
1: Now here's Braden Montgomery. And that one to the backstop. It's the fourth home run given up by Morris this year. And again, Ben Attendee coming in here, 13 home runs, now 14. He's driven in 46 here at Target Field.
0: Ridiculous.
1: Swinging a foul tip hung on by Carantini.
0: I think he's mad that you didn't have him on the all-Target Field team before.
1: Well, he's got to earn it.
0: I think he's earning it.
1: Well, he's got a long way to go. 14 homers, 45 ribbies doesn't do it. Lifted down the left field line, lower ball, and that is a foul ball.
0: Fourth highest RBI total in a season for Ben Attendee.
1: You know, and we were off the Ben Attendee bandwagon a couple years ago when he was part of the three seasons where they went through 100 losses every year. Tapper right out in front of home plate. Morris easy, underhand flip, and retires Montgomery for the second out. Don't forget this series versus the White Sox, always brought to you by our favorite, it's Heinz. Hot dogs, burgers, and game day favorites deserve an all-star Heinz ketchup. Pick up yours today at your local Cub Food. Or is it just Cub? The Cub Food. Two down, bases empty as the other Montgomery, Colson Montgomery, takes it in there for a strike. 0 for 2 today.
0: For all of Ben Attendee's heroics, the difference in the game is that unearned run right now.
1: Broken bat, little pop up to the shortstop, Culpepper. Bell tie, the White Sox off the bat of Ben Attendee, his 14th of the year. They're back on top. They lead 3-2 on your home for Twins Baseball.
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1: Your right-hander Eric Fetty done for this afternoon. 5 innings, 3 hits, a couple of runs. Fetty walked 2, had 4 strikeouts. He'll give way to the left-hander Sean Newcomb. And he'll be facing Clemens, Bell, and Royce Lewis. And the first pitch on the way, tap foul at home plate on a sweeper. Cody, a walk and a flyout. White Sox on top, 3-2, thanks to Ben Attendee. All 3 hits by Andrew Ben Attendee. And that missed down and away. He's driven in 2. Third run came on an error. Runner at third base, 2 down. Medrov in a ground ball routine to Culpepper at short. He boxed it up. 1-1. That's in there for a strike. Good fastball.
0: Newcomb will throw a four-seam and a sinker, and he'll throw a slurve, Danny. And the slurve is back as an official pitch, and he throws it a ton.
1: Yeah, that was the first pitch to Clemens. I looked up there, and I said slider, and it was a –

0: slurve, but the same pitch. Tap foul stays alive. You know, Newcomb, he's also started some game, and you had talked about he had been a starter that Fetty kind of piggybacked him. But this is his 50th game, his ERA at 2.28. He's part of the success of this revamped Chicago White Sox bullpen. Pitch outside, 2 balls and 2 strikes.
1: A big part of it, and I think one of the things Shelty pointed out in our pregame chat was that they can use these guys in any role. Opener, he's closed 4 games.
0: They can give you multiple innings and foul back, good cut. You know, so we saw it the other night. Guy out of the bullpen comes in, gives him 2 innings. It gives you length. It allows you to kind of get to the high leverage guys, the back part of that bullpen, and talked about how their starters have been struggling. Pitch down and away, good pitch. As Clemens now, 3 balls and 2 strikes. Josh Bell in the on-deck circle. Look, I'm a big left-hander. And that one's tapped foul. Came after him with a 95-mile-an-hour sinker. They said this bullpen, first in innings pitched, first in strikeouts. Those two are going to kind of go hand in hand, but they got to have the bullpen guys to strike out the hitters. They do that. Foul down the left field line. Their bullpen has 39 of their 71 wins. Clemens having it at bat. And that pitch is down the way. They're going to challenge. Rogers is going to challenge this.
2: The catch is challenging.
1: I think it's really close. I think it's a ball.
0: Oh, it's strike
2: ball is
0: three.
1: So close.
0: I don't like that.
1: So close.
0: It got a lace on the. So Newcomb strikes out Clemens. Here's Bell to bat. Bell had an RBI sack fly back in the first inning. Missed high and away. And there's a strike as Bell raised his arms, thinking it was inside. Low scoring, low hits today. This one inside, he had a jackknife out of the way. Went out 3 innings, last time out for Newcomb. Fly ball, shallow right center field. That's going to land for a base hit. Tying run on and Josh Bell. And that'll get Royce Lewis to the plate. We're going to head on down to the farm. How about that minor league update yesterday? Cedar Rapids Colonels took an 8-3 win against Lake County Captains. Outfielder Byron Churio went 3-for-4, had a home run, 3 RBIs, also stole a base. He's been promoted since Cedar Rapids, so stay hot. He's batting 315 with a 950. OPS. Royce Lewis, 0-for-2, fly out and a strikeout. High and away, ball one. Just in the bottom of the sixth inning. And that was pulled down the left field line on the breaking ball. Way out in front, 1 ball, 1 strike.
1: Feels like Royce has been 0-2 for about a week and a half now.
0: Mm-hmm.
1: And they need his bat. We talked about it with Gino. When you're having these lulls offensively, it's sometimes the guy who's cold coming up in seemingly all the big spots, and Royce is the cold guy right now.
0: And that one missed down and in. Royce is now 4 for his last 28.
1: All singles.
0: Asked him about Anaheim, the West Coast trip. He loved the weather, loved the ballpark. And that missed down again. Some base runners here. Get Larnick to the plate. You start looking to lift Larnick here. Twins, Jeffers, Jackson, Kreidler, and Buxton on the bench. Line down the left field line. That's going to be a base hit. Bell to second base. So the Twins have something going. Back-to-back base hits. Nothing hit hard.

0: And that will get Trevor Larnach to the plate.
1: And again, we talk about who's up in those spots, and now you end up in a lefty-lefty matchup. And with Martin hurt, not on the roster right now, Buck probably unavailable, you're looking at a left-on-left matchup for Larnach when he just hasn't had a ton of at-bats against lefties or a ton of success against
0: them. Meeting out on the mound right now with two on, one out. We're going to step out in 10 seconds, allow our stations to identify themselves. You're listening to Twins Baseball.
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0: Back here at Target Field, Twins trying to tie this game up, two on. Batter's going to be Trevor Larnach. Larnach in the sixth spot here today, a walk and a hard hit grounder. He pops this one up, shortstop. Infield fly rule in effect. As Larnach jumps on that first pitch, and there is out number two. And that'll get the young kid Culpepper to the plate. Culpepper even got a nice little stroll up to the plate. Confident walk.
1: Twins now 0 for 6 with runners in scoring position. Again, those troubles.
0: They were 1 for 11 last night. So.
1: And again, part of that is matchup. Like, that would not be your ideal matchup.
0: You know, Chris, and you can't come out. You know how they do early BP and early infield work. Going to work on this. There's no drill to work on hitting with runners in scoring position. Pitch missed inside, moved him off the plate. You know, there was drills that when Bernanski was the hitting coach, you would tell the hitter, runner at second base. So you're trying to get him over to third. Runner at third, get the sack fly. But you know, they're throwing BP at 60 miles an hour, easy to do, popped up below us. So Culpepper now with a count of one ball, one strike. Bell. Outfield arms pretty strong out there. Playing pretty shallow. Bell does not run all that well. Key for him is to get a good secondary lead. That one's popped up right behind home plate. Jake Rogers discards the mask and Newcomb pitches out of a little bit of a jam. Twins get two hits, leave two on. We've completed six. And it's the White Sox 3, Twins 2. We'll be back on your home for Twins baseball.
4: 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It's Vanita. 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
5: Let's step back in time with this date in Twins history, narrated by Dick Bramer.
6: August 29th, 2019. The Minnesota Twins were looking for their fifth straight win as they visited the Chicago White Sox. The Twins offense got to Sox rookie starter Dylan Cease early, with 8 runs in just 2 innings.
7: Infield in, 2 on, 1 out in the second. And the 2-1 pitch, a ground ball past the mound and into center field, a base hit, and 2 runs will score. Scope is in, right behind him, Polanco, Nelson Cruz, 2 at bats, 2 singles, and 3 knocked in. 6-0 Twins.
6: The Twins then cruised to a 10-5 victory. The 3 Twins homers in the game gave them 141 home runs in opposing ballparks, a new MLB record with still over a month to play.
5: To catch the next moment in Twins history, get your tickets at twins.com.
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1: And it's Andrew Morris facing Chase Meidroth. First pitch misses for ball one. Hitters 7, 8, and 9 for the White Sox, leading 3-2. And the pitch is on the outside corner for a strike. It levels out 1-1. Meidroth hit the routine ground ball to shortstop with two outs and a runner at third in the fourth. That Culpepper had run up his arm a little bit, kicked it for an error, allowed the game to be tied at 2. Then Benintendi untied it in the sixth. And this ball hit high in the air to left field. Larnach two steps to his left, moves back at an angle, and makes the catch for out number one. Three runs on three hits for the White Sox. All three hits, Andrew Benintendi. He has a single, a double, and a homer. He has scored two. He has driven in

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1: Was 11 for his last 22 entering play today, hitting a cool 500 over the course of a six-game hitting streak. He swings and misses, and the count is 1-1. One streak ended yesterday, a streak of five straight with a homer. So still no White Sox ever has homered in six straight games. Two of their rookies have done it in five in a row this year, he and Murakami. 1-1 foul tipped. It's 1-2. 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
1: Ball and two strikes to Peters. Rogers on deck, trying to make hay at the bottom of the order, and then allow Caratini, Jenkins, and Keyshaw to go to work against this stout White Sox bullpen. The 1-2, cued foul. White Sox a season high 8 games over. They're 71-63. Twins have lost 6 of 7 and 3 in a row. They're 64-71. Trying to stay relevant here as we head towards September. The 1-2 checked out. Did he go? Yes. Peters down on strikes. The first strikeout for Morris, and there are two away now for the bottom of the order, Rogers. Jake Rogers played his last game as a Tiger on July 25th. He then played three games for Baltimore between July 31st and August 2nd. He played three games for Boston August 6th through the 9th, and then was winning a game for the White Sox August 15th. There's a strike called and the count 0-1. That is a wild month. Of course, came to Detroit from Houston in the Verlander deal. There's a strike called and the count quickly 0-2. They let him go. Baltimore grabbed him. They let him go. Boston grabbed him. They let him go when Rutschman came back. And the White Sox, boy, they really need catching, and he's found a new home. He swings and misses. Morris blows it by him. It's a 1-2-3, top of the seventh. Time to stretch at Target Field. Twins down 3-2 on your home for Twins baseball.
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7: Let's get to the Pilot Games real impact from this one. 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White Sox put one on the board in the first, but the Twins answered with a run of their own in the bottom of the first and the second for a nice 2-1 lead. However, a costly error by Kalen Culpepper in the fourth let Andrew Benintendi score to tie it up. And then the sixth, Benintendi against Andrew Morris.
8: 2-2 tie as Morris delivers. Hit high in the air right field. Back goes Keyshaw. He'll put up, and Benintendi has done it again. Solo shot. Chicago back on top, 3-2.
7: He has all three hits today for the White Sox. He's a triple shy of the cycle, and yes, you can bet we have a base about him tonight coming up on the Affinity Plus Federal Credit Union postgame download. Right now, 3-2, White Sox going to the bottom of the seventh.
1: All right, thank you, Gino. It's Vic Caratini batting right-handed.

0: against Newcomb. First pitch it high in the air, medium deep center field. Peters has it. He's under it. He makes the catch, and that's an easy out number one. And, well, I tell you what, the Twins, they got to a 3-1 count. Lewis singled. They had first and second, and Danny, first pitch pop-up, Larnick. Culpepper was on the second pitch, and then the first pitch pop-up for Caratini.
1: Yeah, it's, you know, you like the aggressiveness, but at the same time, understand who's out there on the mound.
0: Walker Jenkins swings at the first pitch and pops up to the left side of the diamond. And that one is caught. And again, the plan, swing early.
1: There's bad intel.
0: Yeah, the plan's not working.
1: You know, we always talk about the game plan that they have, and sometimes, you know, the people that put the game plan together, sometimes they're not right. But they'll tell you, game plan was right.
0: Didn't execute it.
1: The player didn't execute it.
0: All I know is that there's two pitches and two outs here in the seventh inning. And now Keyshaw has to take a pitch, and he takes a strike.
1: And if you put a pitcher on the mound, what do you do? Yeah, two pitches, they're going to be taken. I'm going to throw first pitch strike, and I got the hiccups again. How about that?
0: It's a 24-hour case of the hiccups.
1: You got to be kidding me. I went to bed with him last night. I woke up with him.
0: Oh, my. Two quick outs. Keyshaw now down on the count, and he takes low, and the count is 1-1. So, again, the plan was to ambush Newcomb. The plan has not worked. Newcomb getting easy pop-ups on the last four batters he's faced. Keyshaw takes a backdoor pitch for a strike, and the count is 1-2. And that pitch was clearly off the plate away, but no challenge. 1-2. Swung on and missed, and blinking, you missed the bottom of the seventh inning. The Twins spinning their tires here against Newcomb in the seventh. We've played seven. It's 3-2 White Sox on your home for Twins baseball.
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0: Down 3-2 in the sixth. Twins put back-to-back base runners aboard, Bell and Lewis with base hits against Sean Newcomb. And since then, Newcomb has thrown just 10 pitches to record five consecutive outs, including a six-pitch home seventh. And now we go to the top of the eighth inning and the top of the order, Antonacci. A.J. Minter is on to pitch. The left-hander will face Antonacci, Murakami, and then the right-hander, Vargas. Caratini out to talk with Minter about Antonacci.
1: I think it's going to be Grichuk.
0: It's going to be Randall Grichuk instead of Antonacci, and that would necessitate the meeting. So typically, Grichuk hits in lieu of Benintendi, but they're not hitting for Benintendi right now. And Grichuk will get the at-bat here in the eighth inning. The series with the White Sox brought to you by Heinz. Hot dogs, burgers, and game day favorites deserve an all-star. Heinz Ketchup, pick up yours today at your local Cub.
1: You know, that's so good about Will Venable using his bench players. Derek is good at it as well.
0: Pitch on the way, and this one hit high in the air to left field. That first pitch itis everywhere. Culpepper retreats out into left, but Larnick calls him off and makes the catch. And Grichuk, pinch hitter, swinging at the first pitch, pops it up to left, and there's one out for Murakami. You always like a pinch hitter swinging.
1: At least you're going to pinch it, get two swings in. You just got under that one. You got the pitch to hit, but.
0: A cutter from Minter, and that's what you're expecting from A.J. Minter. Minter's ERA is .187. As a twin, it's .084 in 12 outings. Doesn't walk anybody. Pitch to Murakami is taken high for a ball. One ball, no strikes. Minter this year, 28 strikeouts, 4 walks. So have your glove ready. Infield is shifted. Lee lines up at shortstop. Culpepper up the gut and a foul ball straight back. It's 1-1 to Murakami. Twins are going to have Lee, Clemens, and Bell. A couple of switch hitters and a lefty in Clemens. That'll be in their half of the eighth inning. Hopefully still down just a run. A 1-1 pitch. Yeah, that's high. 2-1. White Sox scored early, back-to-back walks to open the game for Ober, but he settled down, gave up a single to Benintendi, but then again, who hasn't? But got out of the inning by leaving two runners on. Swing and miss by Murakami, 2-2. Twins didn't equalize to make it 1-1. Then they led 2-1. Ober cruised through the second and the third, gave up a leadoff double in the fourth. Thought he was out of the inning, but the Culpepper error allowed the tying run to score. Still 2-2 into the sixth, and then the one-out solo homer for Benintendi on a 1-2 pitch off Morris. 2-2 to Murakami, just misses, and the count 3-2. One out here in the top of the eighth, middle game of the series. White Sox lead the season series 5-3. So if they win two more, they've got the tiebreaker. If that
1: comes into play. Yeah.
0: All these division games. Tiebreakers, the way things now work, could factor in head-to-head the first tiebreaker. Everyone plays 13 times. This one fouled straight back.
1: Yeah, I want to say there was a team that was eliminated. They both had the same record, but the tiebreaker between them, they got pushed
0: last
1: out of the playoffs.
0: Yeah, I think last year.
1: So, yes, it comes into play.
0: The string is out on the lefty Murakami. Dangerous Vargas on deck. Heard from A.J. Minter in our pregame lineup card. As a pitch taken. Check swing. Did he go? No. And that's ball four. So we talk about how he doesn't walk anybody. And there's your fifth walk of the year. Minter walking Murakami. It's just low with that fastball. And now it is Vargas who's 0-3. Vargas has walked in 9 straight games. Trying to join Nick Swisher as the only White Sox players ever to walk in 10 straight games. He's lined out, struck out, and bounced out. Twins play back for a double play. Miguel's dad was a big star for the Cuban national team. He's a pitch wide, 1-0. And a couple of gold medals. Vargas initially a Dodger. Swapped to the White Sox. And boy, has he blossomed into a real all-star player. In his first all-star team, and deservedly so this year. 1-0, just low. They'll challenge this.
7: Pitch is called a ball. The catcher challenging.
0: Call was low. I think it's going to be low. It is.
7: Call is confirmed. Minnesota has one remaining.
0: So two balls and no strikes. Lance Barrett was on it. Hey, fun is good, and there's going to be fun to be had on St. Paul Saints night. It's Monday here at Target Field. Madonna and TC will be frolicking around. You can score a Twin Saints reversible bucket hat with the purchase of a ticket package. Don't miss out. Buy tickets at twins.com/tickets. Pitch inside. It's 3-0. Look out, Nick Swisher. So a guy who only had 4 walks on the season in 33 2/3 innings. Actually, in 34 innings. Danger walking 2 in a row. There's a strike in the outside corner. 3 balls and 1 strike. Three balls and a strike. Big runner out there in Murakami. Relentless White Sox order. They've proven they can win in different ways. High scoring, now low scoring. 3-1 is low, ball four. So back-to-back walks for a guy who only had four walks all season in Minter. And Miguel Vargas now walking for the 10th consecutive game, and he ties Nick Swisher as the only White Sox pitcher to ever do that. Pete Mackey is the one doing the walking now, because guess who's hitting? Andrew Benintendi.
1: Hey, didn't we see Nick Swisher at the Field of Dreams game?
0: We did, and we would have missed him except that one of our traveling party, a little obsessed with Nick Swisher, and he was supposed to be meeting us, and he didn't show up because he was in line for a Nick Swisher autograph.
1: Wow. Huh.
0: Eventually,
1: and who might that have been?
0: Well,
1: no names?
0: I don't want to say anybody's name.
1: Oh,
0: but
1: come on.
0: It rhymes with Blue Malverson.
1: Hmm.
0: Andrew Benintendi's the hitter. 3-for-3 today. Triple shy of the cycle. His career numbers are ridiculous at Target Field and against the Twins. He has more hits against the Twins than any team he's ever faced in his lengthy career. And the Twins have to figure out a way to get him out here with A.J. Minter. This year at Target Field, 9-for-18 for Benintendi. Pitch on the way. And he takes it down and away, and the count is 1-0. Four innings, four walks, and now back-to-back walks. Tommy Nance is up and warming. Double play ends the threat. Twins down 3-2. We're in the eighth. And the pitch is looked at off the plate, and it's 2-0. Gonna challenge
7: pitch,
0: this.
7: Call the ball, the catcher shall.
1: He's gonna win this one.
0: Boy, I don't know. I think it might be off.
7: Call is confirmed. Minnesota's out of town.
0: That's basically the same pitch that Clemens got, except the lace was turned like a quarter turn to clip the corner, and this time it's the white part of the ball.
1: And here's what hurts is you got two innings left, and you'd want to save it for the Twins hitters.
0: 2-0 pitch. Swung on a miss, 2-1. It's odd, but in this series, don't you feel like the Twins hitters have been very conservative with challenges?
1: A little bit. I think the White Sox as well. I think that there's the strategy we've had it all season. So you've got a good idea when you want to use them. You want to save them for the end of the game.
0: Two on here, the 2-1. Cued foul, 2-2. Minter's battled back to a square count. Insurance run would be mammoth for the White Sox. Their bullpen's quiet. I'm going to send Newcomb out for a third inning, I believe. Two pitch. We'll have to wait. Minter steps off. Talked about his love of the outdoors and hunting and the off season. Started with his dad as a kid. After a Thanksgiving meal, they'd load up the truck and get out into the woods. 2-2 pitch. Foul tip. Stays 2-2. That got a piece of Lance Barrett. He's been hit a couple of times today.
1: Well, you're a guy from Montana. You know what that's like, getting
0: Absolutely.
1: Out there with family members, and especially after Thanksgiving like that. Boy.
0: Yeah, that's always kind of around the time when we would head out, my dad and I. Best times. Some of the best times I've ever had in my whole life.
1: Yeah.
0: Two balls, two strikes. Runners on at first and second. Here comes the pitch. Swung and a missed, and he struck him out. So Benintendi is finally solved. Nice job, Minter, battling back to get Benintendi. He had him 2-0. Not quite out of the woods yet. Braden Montgomery, last order of business. Switch hitter will bat right-handed here. Twins try to get to the bat rack with Lee, Clemens, and Bell. And again, bullpen quiet to the lefty for Lee and Clemens. Newcomb's already gone two innings, but just 10 pitches to get his last five outs. First, Minter has to get him in the dugout. Montgomery's 0-for-3. And the pitch is swung on and hit sharply to short. Diving stop, Culpepper. He'll go to third for the force out, and they got it. Culpepper, a dive to his right. His only chance was at third base. Brooks Lee turned himself into a first baseman, stretching for that ball. And a nice play by the young left side of the Twins infield. So the White Sox strand a pair in the top of the eighth. We'll go to the home eighth. Twins down one. Let's see what Brooks and Cody and Josh can do with Sean Newcomb next on your home for Twins baseball.
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0: Sean Newcomb on for his third inning of work, and Brooks Lee watches the first pitch for his strike. He dropped a curveball on him. It's 0-1. And the Twins made two outs on two pitches to start the seventh. Just 10 pitches for the last five outs for Newcomb. Misses wide here to Brooks. It's 1-1. Lee is batting from the right side. The Twins are down a run. Middle of the order with Lee, Clemens, Bell. The 1-1. Dropped in for a strike. Brooks going to challenge that, but the Twins...
7: Pitch called a strike, batter challenges.
0: I think the Twins are out of challenges.
7: Correction, Minnesota's out of challenges.
0: That's exactly the point you were talking about, Danny.
1: That was a pitch that was a ball.
0: Yeah, that was a ball. So it's a ball and two strikes now. Jordan Hicks, hard-throwing righty, is up in the pen. And the pitch to Brooks is swung on a missed, and he struck out on a pitch up and out of the zone. Newcomb continues to storm through the Twins lineup. Remember, the White Sox bullpen yesterday was awesome. White Sox got five scoreless innings out of their pen. So now 7 1/3 consecutive scoreless innings in this series by the bullpen. And the ability to mix and match and go multiple innings with guys, you're not jumping batter to batter. You know, Hagen Smith went an inning and a third. Taylor went 2 2/3 as Clemens hits one high in the air to right center field on the first pitch. That sends Peters back to the warning track, and he'll make the catch. And there are two away. Second time in the ballgame that Clemens has flied out to deep center.
1: Yeah, I think they've got Doyle out in center field. He's their defensive replacement late with a lead. And sliding there, Peters over into left field.
0: Yeah, Doyle after the Grichuk pinch hit.
1: Yeah.
0: So that's a fly ball out to Doyle, not Tristan Peters. Two quick outs on five pitches, and here's Bell. Bell had the first of two hits against Newcomb in the sixth inning as he takes a strike.
1: Well, Bell right now trying to do one thing, and that's put the ball in the seats, tie this ball game up.
0: The 0-1 is taken down and in, one ball, one strike. Think about if Bell were to reach. Do you have a speed option on your bench? Do you use it with two outs? 1-1 pitch. wide, 2-1. Alex Jackson's one of your faster players. He's on the bench.

0: Buxton, you would guess, unavailable. Two one. Swung on and popped away, foul to the right, and the count is 2-2.
1: You know, the power hitters, they can read a scoreboard right there. The ability to hit the home run, not too often those guys don't get in the box and try to swing and hit the home run.
0: Newcomb's only given up two all year. Pitch wide here, 3-2. Well, if you can't hit one yourself, you can always reach base and bring the go-ahead run into the box. Lewis is on deck. He's singled off of Newcomb back in the sixth inning. There's the payoff. Swung on and smacked towards shortstop. Colson Montgomery takes it on one hop about belt high, and he throws him out. And the Twins go in order yet again. That's eight in a row retired by the left-hander Sean Newcomb. We'll go to the ninth. Twins down 3-2 on your home for Twins baseball.
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0: Yoandris Gomez is on to pitch for the Twins. Twins are down 3-2. We're in the top of the ninth. Gomez's job, keep it 3-2. Facing Colson Montgomery, a lefty. Chase Meidroth, a righty. And then it's Tristan Peters, a lefty. Gomez's last outing was not good in Sacramento. Came in with a huge lead, left with the Twins leading by a much smaller margin. First pitch to Montgomery, piled high in the air, foul. Third base side, Lee sprinting towards the tarp on the warning track, makes the catch as he hits the tarp. No, he dropped the ball. He got to the tarp, and then he banged up against the tarp. It looked like with his lower body, Danny, and didn't make the catch.
1: Well, it was his knees that made contact with it, and he kind of whiplashed him back. And in doing so, that just kind of had to, didn't get a good feel for it. Almost hit him in the face.
0: Yeah, he was lined up, essentially shortstop, so a long way to go. It's nothing more than a strike and a pitch wide. And the count is 1-1. It's a ball that Brooks will tell you he should catch. But certainly a degree of difficulty, pretty hard when you start getting jolted by that
1: when you're
0: tarp.
1: On a dead sprint, and then all of a sudden I got to slow down within two steps.
0: Yeah, and you bounce back off that contact as a pitch wide.
1: And, you know, you know you're getting close to the tarp over there. And it's almost like he overran it a little bit. He could have drifted into it. And like you said, he was at the shortstop position at a long run.
0: Two balls and a strike. Pitch wide, 3-1. And Gomez roughed up his last time out. They had to go to Morris to come in and throw one pitch to get the save. Yoandris trying to figure out something to get lefties out with. It's nothing but four-seamers today, and he's down in the count 3-1. And he misses wide, and he walks the leadoff man. Twins have walked five men. The White Sox have just three hits, all of them from Andrew Benintendi, and yet they lead this game 3-2. RBI single in the first after Antonacci and Murakami had reached via walk. Benintendi's double then turned into a run on the error by Culpepper, and then Benintendi's homer. Mydroth, guy who can and will bunt, takes a first pitch down and in, one ball, no strikes. Gomez, like so many other members of this bullpen, they had the wonderful stretch there of about a month and a half, 2 months, and they've all kind of collectively smacked into a wall here over the course of the last 10 days. Just not quite the swing and miss we saw, nothing quite as crisp. There's a strike in the count 1-1. And that's the nature of bullpens.
1: You'd be surprised. The White Sox, Chris, they've scored 52 runs in the ninth inning, so they're a team that put some runs up late.
0: They are relentless. And the 1-1 is down and away, 2-1. They've won a bunch of games late, too. You know, they've won some walk-off games. The game in Chicago, Murakami tied it.
1: That pitch right there, Chris, was a strike.
0: Can't challenge
1: Garantini,
0: it.
1: Just the body language. He just dropped his head, his arms, dropped both knees.
0: It was fully in the zone. Nothing you can do about it. And this ball smacked in the air to right field. Keyshaw got turned around on the warning track, makes the catch. Nice job. Mydroff hit it hard the other way. And credit Luke, he spun one direction, then had to relocate the baseball and was able to square up his shoulders and make the catch under the overhang. One out for Peters. Twins will have Lewis, Larnick, and Kalen Culpepper in their half of the ninth, trying to keep it a one-run game here. Peters, the lefty's been quiet, 0-for-3 today. And he swings and misses, and the count is 0-1.
1: The White Sox hitters, when they swing the bat, they swing the bat.
0: Swing hard.
1: They do. They're aggressive.
0: No balls and a strike as Gomez sets and delivers. Just misses in, 1-1. Hey, looking ahead, brought to you by James Hardy. The Twins wrap this series tomorrow. It's a 1-10 start. Zebby Matthews hits the ball for the Twins. When you look ahead to home improvements, look to James Hardy. Hardy Siding is America's number one brand of siding. One ball, one strike, one out. Runner at first base. The pitch is down below the knees. It's 2-1. One run in the first, one in the fourth, one in the sixth for these White Sox. The Twins, one in the first, one in the second. Scored all their runs in the first two innings yesterday as well. 2-1 pitch. That's down and in. Three balls and a strike. And again, all fastballs to the left. He just hasn't been able to locate the fastball. Good hitters count for Tristan Peters. Young Canadian, played his college ball at Southern Illinois. And he takes inside, ball four. Six walks issued by the Twins. And here comes Pete Mackey again. And here's the bottom of the order. Jake Rogers with Antonacci on deck.
1: Yeah, the walks here, they gave two up in the first, led to a run, two in the eighth. And Mentor pitched out of that, and then here two with Gomez. And you said Gomez struggled a little bit his last time out. That was in Sacramento.
0: Yeah, really, really labored. And part of it was a lack of command. He gave up some hits, and then it just kind of snowballed on him. He got to the first two outs, and then he just couldn't get out of the inning.
1: Four hits, four runs, and just one walk, no strikeouts.
0: Came in with a big lead, and again, Morris eventually had to come in and get the last out. Yoendris has been such an integral part of the Twins' success this summer. Real great story. 20 for 20 in saves. Guy the Twins had their eye on even in spring training, got squeezed out in Tampa, and the Twins pounced. He's facing Rogers now. Rogers is 0-for-3. First pitch to the former Tulane star is low. One ball, no strikes. Rogers with that big bushy beard. Longtime Tiger. Two on behind Gomez. And Rogers watches a strike, and that's the good sweeper.
1: You know, talking with Detroit players, they love Rogers in the clubhouse. He's one of those guys that reminds me a little bit with his personality. Matthew Lecroy, that was really personable, funny
0: always
1: guy.
0: Always in the middle of everything.
1: Oh. Quick-witted.
0: 1-1, and it's fouled away. You know, when he went to Detroit from Houston, been a minor leaguer in Houston, third-round pick. And A.J. Hinch had been the manager in Houston, so knew of Jay,
1: sure,
0: but didn't really know him. And he got the Tiger job. And that first spring training, A.J., a former catcher, he made Jake Rogers come in and go through every game from the day before in spring training. And he had to bring him coffee every morning. This one popped up. Back to first base, foul territory. Lewis races over near the wall. That one's in the seats. So they play a Grapefruit League game somewhere. And then the first thing at the complex the next morning, Jake Rogers, who wanted to be AJ's starting catcher, would have to show up in the skipper's office with a cup of coffee, and they would go through all the pitch sequences from the game the night before and what worked, what didn't, why this, why that, whether Jake had caught or not. And that was his crash course. Manager wants the trust in that position, and he earned it. 1-2, checked at a pitch off the plate away. I don't think he went, and he didn't. 2-2. Colson Montgomery is the big insurance run at second. Tristan Peters, good speed at first. Infield's back all the way around. Rogers a double play candidate for sure. Gomez holds that lavender glove right at the belt and delivers. And it's taken for a called strike three. Rogers is out number two. And now it'll be Brenton Doyle. Doyle, known for his glove, two-time Gold Glove winner with the Rockies in center field. And while he's known for his glove, he does have a game-winning home run already in his brief time as a member of the White Sox, picked up at the deadline to bolster the defense and the depth. Doyle appeared in just his fifth game with the Chicago White Sox, and he's already hit two home runs, driven in seven runs. Now, he's also struck out 12 times without walking. But he has 11 hits with the White Sox. Pardon me, in his 22nd game, not his fourth game. Pitch on the way. Just off the outside corner, in the opinion of Lance Barrett.
1: Yeah, I think if you win a Gold Glove in Colorado, you're pretty good. All that territory you got to cover.
0: You're going to have opportunities.
1: Yes, you are.
0: One ball, no strikes. Pitch on the way. And that one smacked foul on the right field line, 1-1. To win in Colorado, you need three Brenton Doyles in your outfield.
1: Well.
0: And hopefully a few of them can hit.
1: Remember when they had, was it the Bombers? Who was it?
0: Blake Street Bombers.
1: Boy.
0: Vinny Castillo,
1: Ellis Burke,
0: Larry Walker.
1: Come on.
0: Todd Helton, Big Cat.
1: Big Cat Galarraga.
0: The 1-1. That's down and away.
1: That's when you had nicknames as a player.
0: Great nicknames.
1: Right? Wasn't Don Baylor on that Colorado team?
0: He was the manager.
1: He was the, yeah.
0: Gene Glenn was a coach. Two balls and a strike. Here it comes. Swung and a miss. Off speed. 2-2. So it's been a tightrope act, but Yoendris is a pitch away from getting out of this and giving the Twins a chance. They're down 3-2. We're in the top of the ninth. Gomez facing Doyle. And the pitch. He swung and a missed, and he struck him out. So a couple of walks, but no harm done, and we go to the bottom of the ninth to see if the Twins can walk it off. Lewis, Larnach, and Culpepper when we return on your home for Twins baseball.
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6: Well, the Twins are down 3-2. We're in the bottom of the ninth inning. They're down to their final three hitters. And Royce Lewis against Brian Hudson. Hudson closed it out last night for his sixth save of the year. Did not face Royce. And the first pitch to Royce is popped up foul back to home. That one should reach the seats and does. And the count is 0-1. Hudson last night gave up a couple of base runners, brought the tie and run to the plate, but got out of it. Doesn't strike out a ton. Four seamers, sweepers. The 0-1 swung and a missed, and it's 0-2 to Royce Lewis. He's 1-for-3 tonight. Ryan Jeffers has emerged in the on-deck circle. And Jeffers will hit for Larnach. Hudson, big lefty, 6'8". Did face Jeffers last night, and Jeffers was, in fact, the final out of the ballgame. Culpepper, due to bat third, had one of the two hits against him last night. No balls and two strikes to Royce. Twins down a run. Sweeper on the ground towards shortstop. Montgomery circles it, picks it up, pumps it once, throws to first, and beats Royce Lewis for out number one. And here's Ryan. Jeffers into the box. It was the final out last night. He bounced out to second base against Hudson, so we've seen him. Wins down to their final two outs. Ryan just 4-for-his-last-22, and he's hitting just a .184 over his last 11 games. Little pigeon toed in the back. His hips opened up just a little bit in his stance, and he takes a pitch in for a strike, 0-1.
7: Yeah, you had mentioned that he kind of moved his feet set up in the batter's box.
6: So it helps him just open up a little quicker late in the year when your joints are a little sore from all that catching.
7: Take an aspirin.
6: Takes a pitch inside and the count 1-1.
7: That's what trainers are for. Okay.
6: One ball and one strike. Twins down 3-2. Do they have another thrilling come-from-behind win in them? Jeffers pops this one up. Saw a lot of this yesterday. Foul territory in front of his own dugout. Rogers catches it. Two pop-ups to the catcher yesterday and a pop-up to the catcher here for Ryan Jeffers. And it all falls on the shoulders of Kalen Culpepper now. Culpepper singled yesterday off Hudson. He's 0-for-3 today, and it's his error that allowed the White Sox to tie the game at 2 with 2 outs. And then they eventually took the lead on the Benintendi home run. Once again, the Twins, no offense after the second. First pitch, swing and miss, 0-1. Twins are 0-for-7 with runners in scoring position. The White Sox are 1-for-11. And the Twins now have been retired 10 in a row since the two singles in the sixth inning. This one off the fists, 0-2, and the Twins down to their final strike. 8 2/3 scoreless innings of relief for the White Sox as they try to clinch this series and put a firmer hammer lock on the American League Central. Come on, Kalen. No balls, two strikes. Hudson readies and delivers. Swung on and hit towards first base. Murakami has it. He'll run to the back, and the White Sox do it again. It's Andrew Benintendi 3, the Minnesota Twins 2, as the Twins bats once again disappear after the second inning, and the Twins fall for the fourth straight game. Chicago has won 4 in a row. They've won high-scoring games. Today they prove they can win a low-scoring affair. They take advantage of a huge Twins error. They hit a home run when they need one, and they improve to 72-63, a season high 9 games over 500. The Twins fall to 64-72, dropping like a rock in the AL playoff hunt. They've lost 7 of their last 8 and 4 in a row. Mark Janowski sure to be very happy in our network headquarters. He'll welcome in Danny to talk about this one on the postgame download. Here's a preview of what's to come.
8: Yeah, well, Chris, not a lot of joy in Mudville right now. I don't know what to tell you. I can't exactly do handsprings right now with what's happening with the local hometown 9. You said the Minnesota Twins 2, Andrew Benintendi 3, and how right you were, Chris Atterbury. We're going to have a phenomenal note about what Andrew Benintendi did here today for the Chicago White Sox when we circle the bases. Danny's going to join me on the Affinity Plus Federal Credit Union postgame download. We're going to chat about this. We're going to chat about this Twins offense for sure and how they've been stuck in neutral at best, if not just rolling, creeping backward down the hill because they forgot to put the parking brake on here, especially in the middle innings. Jump into the out-of-town scoreboard, get into the clubhouse for some reaction. First, back upstairs to, I'm pretty sure, an equally as disappointed and not very happy Chris Atterbury for the totals. Am I right?
6: Yeah, Chuckles is not chuckling right now.
8: Well, you can't, no hat today, right?
6: Well, I didn't try it. I probably should have.
8: Here's the deal. I'm not going to pin this one on you.
6: Well, it's very gracious of you.
8: All right.
6: Hey, for every double play the Twins turn this season, Innovative donates $100 to Simon Says Give at the end of the season. That's for every double play the Twins turn here in 2026, courtesy of Innovative. The Twins did not turn a double play today. 3 runs on just 3 hits for the Sox, all 3 of them from Andrew Benintendi, including the game-winning homer. No errors, 7 runners left on base. Just 2 runs for the Twins, one in the first, one in the second. 5 hits, 1 error, 5 runners left on base, as again the White Sox bullpen proves to be a little too tough for the Twins offensively. White Sox bullpen has now thrown 9 scoreless innings in the first 2 games of this series, and the last 11 Twins retired in order here today. Eric Fetty, the win. He's now 7-8, a save for Hudson, his second in as many days. He has 7 now on the year in 10 tries. The loss goes to Andrew Morris. He falls to 4-7 as he gave up the Benintendi homer in the sixth. 64-72 for the Twins. They're now 8 games under. Chicago improves to 9 over. They're 72-63. 2 hours, 35 minutes of Saturday afternoon baseball. 28,310 paid to watch it here today. Well, the Twins try to avoid the sweep, try to avoid their 5th consecutive loss tomorrow afternoon. We're on the air at noon with Inside Twins, 12:30, your pregame lineup card, then 1:10, our first pitch. Zebby Matthews will throw it. The White Sox have yet to announce who will start the ballgame for them, and we'll have to tune in on the postgame download, hopefully get that information before Gino signs off. Well, again, we're on the air at noon, first pitch at 1:10 tomorrow for the series finale as the White Sox try to avoid a sweep. Today, it's a 3-2 win for Andrew Benintendi and the White Sox over the Minnesota Twins. Postgame download next on your home for Twins baseball. 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
7: Ground ball, weekly hit. Culpepper bobbles it, boots it, and that's going to be an error. And they have tied it up 2-2 on an error by Culpepper.
8: Yeah, a costly play there by the Twins. A shortstop in the fourth inning today allowed the White Sox to get their second run and tie the game at 2. So far through the first two games of this series, we've seen the White Sox score runs courtesy of a pass ball, of a wild pitch, now a costly error on the infield. Again, this Twins team, when you get out on the margins, they're not built to be able to withstand any sort of mistakes like that and allowing the other team gifted runs. And it came back to cost them here today as the White Sox have taken game two of the series 3-2, and they've already clinched this series, taking the first two contests. This is the Affinity Plus Federal Credit Union postgame download. I'm Mark Janowski. Danny Gladden in the studio now, right now. He just came in, sat down to my right. We're going to chat about this. Danny, you know, in the pregame show, Derek Shelton in his chat with Chris said the key, as he saw it against Eric Fetty, was to keep him up, get him up in the zone. And I thought he was up in the zone, but he lived. He got away up in the zone today. And so my first question for you, just about our at-bats against Fetty. Mm. And again, in my opinion, we had him where we wanted him in terms of up the zone, but when you don't get the results, is that late break on his part? Is that something where we're just not barreling the ball up? Because again, the eye test says that's what we wanted.
7: Yeah, but everybody's not a high ball hitter. So when he says get the ball up in the zone, I think he's referring to don't chase his stuff down, because a lot of the stuff that he throws, in particular the breaking balls, is down and away. You know, the changeups down and away. So he's kind of saying get the ball up in the zone. Not so much high level to where you can hit the high fastball, because not everybody's a good high ball fastball hitter. So I think the approach was just to go ahead and try to work the count a little bit, which I thought they did. I thought that they made him really kind of work for his stuff. Another, 0 for 7 runners?
8: 0 for 7 with runners.
7: 1 for 11 last night. So we're getting the opportunities, but nobody's cashing in on those opportunities right now.
8: Outhit them again today. So this is back-to-back games where the Twins outhit their opponent yet lost. So
7: yeah.
8: Now they fall to 47-12 in those such games. And as you just mentioned, 0 for 7 with runners in scoring position. So this has been a problem that really has reared its head this month.
7: Correct, this month.
8: This has been a very tough month to watch the Twins with guys on and not coming through with opportunities. And I hate using phrases like you're pressing or you know, you're you're feeling some pressure. I don't believe that's
17: no.
8: the case. But when you look at the fact that they, as a whole, almost receive a vote of confidence from the front office and stuff going into the trade deadline, where they added pieces.
17: Correct.
8: And said, we like what we've seen from you guys. We like what you've been doing. We believe in you. And I know the schedule this month did not set up. This was not going to be a cakewalk of a month. But to see the number of losses and the way the losses have accrued, I'm going to ask you, could that have anything to do with the struggles?
17: No, I don't think these guys are pressing. I think they're trying a little bit too hard. Get back into your skill set. What is it you do best on the field, in particular when you're in the batter's box? When you're on the mound, what do I do best out there? And just stay within your zone and play that brand of baseball that you're good at. And you talked about the way they've been losing some ball games, and it's kind of funny because they seem to be losing in different ways right now. And the month of August has not been good. Knowing Chicago coming in here, what they've done is pretty much all year long. It just seems like we're not playing our best of baseball right now when we need to.
8: Well, you know, you said the Twins losing in different ways here this month. They got a good outing today from Bailey Ober. That's what I talked to you about in our pregame show. We needed to see a good outing from Bailey Ober. We got to figure out if it was the shoes, like that commercial in the 80s, if it was the shoes that
17: made
8: the
17: difference. Did you notice that?
8: Oh, yeah, I know I didn't, but we all of a sudden, our eyes all, we met down here, we're all looking at each other. That's a great pickup by Danny.
17: Yeah.
8: I have no idea if anybody else talked about it on any other broadcast, but the fact that Bailey came out and had a different pair of cleats on after the first inning.
17: The first inning, he was out there pawing with his shoes, like they were maybe too tight, and he's trying to hit the heels to give his toes a little bit more room in there. I don't know. You'd have to ask him and find out what.
8: But that was a great pickup on your part. But I'm saying he gave the team what they needed today. He really should have gotten away with only allowing the one run.
17: Correct.
8: Because the second was unearned on the unfortunate error by Kalen Culpepper at shortstop. But you see that, and still you're not generating the offense to support that type of an outing from your starting pitcher. I'm staring at the box score right now, and I see a single digit for us in the first and the second inning, and then I see a bunch of zeros after that. And you and Chris have been on it this series so far. The offense just all of a sudden goes dry.
17: It does.
8: By the middle of the game.
17: It goes dormant, and I don't know what happened in the third inning, 3-up, 3-down, fourth inning, 3-up, 3-down against Fetty.
8: Yep.
17: Okay? Fetty. He comes in here with a 6-8 record. He's not anyway.
8: And then some quick at bats later in the game.
17: But then
8: when
17: the
8: you
17: double
8: needed to
17: by
8: make
17: Jenkins. We get a double by good hustle play there by Jenkins, and then all of a sudden Kiesel pops up, Brooks Lee pops up, two routine fly balls to the right fielder, and then you get two hits in the sixth inning. Okay, we're back at it against Newcomb, and then you get Larnick first pitch swinging, and then you get Culpepper to pop up to the catcher. We're seeing too many early outs in at-bats when you should be from the fifth inning on. Those are the at-bats you need to grind. You get in there and say, you know what, you're going to have to work here. You know, I'm not going to give you an out by swinging at the first pitch and popping it up routine. You've got to make him work for it. Grind it. Don't be afraid to hit with two strikes. See some pitches and grind on them.
8: Have the faith that maybe if you think you're going to like what you see on the first offering, you're going to see it again a couple of pitches later if you're still up there battling.
17: You got to get in the batter's box and say, you know what, I'm better than you. I'm competing against that pitcher, and I'm better than you right now. And you get in there and you say, I don't care. You have nothing to get me out with. Those guys got themselves out. The pitcher didn't get them out. Just the way they went about and put the ball in play first pitch, not good pitches to hit.
8: Yeah. Well, unfortunately, in the last week plus, the battles have not been going the Twins' way. All right, Danny, see if they can't salvage the finale tomorrow, okay?
17: You need to. Well, you got Matthew.
8: He's had a good month. He's had a good month.
17: Yes, and I'm looking forward to him. We're seeing some good action with him right now, so glad to see him on the mound right now.
8: All right, Danny, thank you very much
17: for
8: joining me here for the post-game palaver. We'll chat tomorrow. Late morning, early afternoon, however you want to phrase it. All right, Danny Gladden joining me there. Unfortunately, the Twins fall today 3-2. Before I tell you what else we have in store, let's spend 10 seconds for stations to identify themselves right here in your home for Twins baseball.
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8: All right, glad everybody out there got a chance to introduce themselves. Later on in the show, we're going to introduce you to who was our affiliate of the year here at the Treasure Island Baseball Network. That's when we circle the bases along with some incredible notes about what Andrew Benintendi did here today against the Minnesota Twins in Game 2 of this series. This series versus the White Sox is brought to you by Heinz. Hot dogs, burgers, and game day favorites deserve an all-star. Heinz ketchup. Pick yours up today at your local Cub. When we come back, highlights right here in your home for Twins baseball.
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7: Mark Janowski saying hello and welcome back to the Affinity Plus Federal Credit Union postgame download. The White Sox and Twins here this afternoon at Target Field. Unfortunately, it's two teams going in opposite direction. The White Sox ascending while the Twins may be seeing their pursuit of the postseason here slipping away. Let's get to the Sheboygan Sausage Company Twins highlights. Bailey Ober walked the first two batters of the game. Sox had runners on the corners with one down for who else? Andrew Benintendi. He came up with the RBI knock. His third of this series, 39th of his career at Target Field for the 1-0 lead. Now, it was a laborious 28-pitch inning for Bailey, but he limited the damage to just that run. Luke Kuechel doubled down the third baseline, leading off the bottom of the first versus Eric Fetty. Twins had runners on the corners with one down, and a Josh Bell sack fly to right, plated Kuechel, and just like that, Twins back in this thing were tied up at one run apiece. Twins again with runners on the corners with one out in the bottom of the second inning, Walker Jenkins at the dish.
8: The 0-1 roll to the right side. It's going to be scooped up by Mydroth. Second for one, relay back to first. He beat it out, and there's your first RBI. Twins take a 2-1 lead on an RBI fielder's choice off the bat of Walker Jenkins, who drives in his first major league run as he outran the potential double play.
7: Yeah, impressive to see the speed as he motored down the baseline to beat out the relay and avoid the double play and let Culpepper score and get the Twins on the board and take the lead at 2-1. Now, Bailey really settled in after that first inning, and Danny and I just chatted about it. Not sure how much the change of cleats had to do with it. He came out wearing white spikes in the first inning. All of a sudden, by the second inning, he was wearing a pair of red shoes. Hopefully, we hear from him in the postgame show about that. And he retired 8 in a row, including striking out the side in the third inning. Benintendi doubled off the right center field wall to begin the fourth. He was on third with two outs. Chase Mydroth with a slow chopper to short. It was booted by Kalen Culpepper. Benintendi was able to score on the error and tie the game at 2. Fetty had set down 8 in a row before Jenkins with a hustle double on a one-out flare to right field, but Walker was left at third. This became a bullpen game then because both Ober and Fetty were done after 5. Andrew Morris had the 6th for the Twins, and it was that Benintendi guy again.
9: 2-2 tie as Morris delivers. Hit high in the air right field. Back goes Kuechel. He'll put up, and Benintendi has done it again. Solo shot. Chicago back on top, 3-2.
7: His 14th of the year, he went down and golfed the 1-2 cutter, 381 feet into the seats at right, and all of a sudden White Sox are up 3-2. Now, Josh Bell and Royce Lewis had back-to-back singles with one out against lefty Sean Newcomb in the home half of that inning, but then Newcomb was able to escape.
9: Pops this one up, shortstop. Infield fly rule in effect is learning.

0: It jumps on that first pitch, and there is out number two.
1: That one's popped up right behind home plate. Jake Rogers discards the mask, and Newcomb pitches out of a little bit of a jam.
2: Yeah, so Twins missed their opportunity right there. Morris, a pair of strikeouts in a 1-2-3 seventh. Newcomb needed just six pitches to set the Twins down in order in the bottom half of that frame. A.J. Minter issued back-to-back walks with one out in the top of the eighth, but he escaped unscathed thanks to a nice defensive play from Culpepper. He made a diving stop to right in the hole on a grounder off the bat of Braden Montgomery, and then he got up and fired over to Brooks Lee for the force out at third. Brooks making a real nice stretch to get the out and get out of the inning. Twins, however, again went 1-2-3 versus Newcomb as he retired the last eight guys he faced in order. Yoendris Gomez worked around a pair of free passes in the top of the ninth. Twins' last chance in the bottom of the ninth inning, and it went quickly. Brian Hudson, an easy 1-2-3 frame. Sox relievers retire the final 11 Twins in order. 3-2, the final. The Sox have already taken this series by winning the first two games. 3-2, the final. White Sox now 72-63. Three runs on three hits, no errors, 1-for-11 with runners in scoring position, seven men left on base. Twins have now dropped to eight games under 500 at 64-72. Two runs on five hits. Again, they out-hit their opponent, second straight game, but they lose. One costly error, 0-for-7 with runners in scoring position and five men left on base. Eric Fetty, the win. He's 7-8. He went five innings, allowed the two runs, all earned on three hits, struck out four, walked a pair. Andrew Morris, the loss out of the pen. He's 4-7. Bailey Ober went five, allowed two runs, one of them earned on two hits, fan five, and walked a pair. Brian Hudson, his seventh save, 28,310 here at Target Field in a game that took 2 hours and 35 minutes. Twins highlights brought to you by the Sheboygan Sausage Company, America's tradition since 1933. Let's check out our Treasure Island Diamond Player of the Game. It's rare that we go back to the starting pitcher when they only go five, but when you think about it, Bailey Ober should have gotten out of his outing only allowing one run. He did a real good job steadying the ship after a wobbly first inning, gave the Twins five solid innings.
3: 3-2 pitch. That is taken for a called strike three. And that's taken for a ball, but Caratini...
4: Pitcher called a ball, the catcher challenges.
3: Caratini thinks this is strike three to Murakami, and he is absolutely right. That's a three-pitch strikeout. Checked out. Did he go? The appeal the first, you bet. Malachi Moore rings him up, and Bailey Ober strikes out the side. Ober sets him down in order in 1-2-3. Three strikeout fashion.
2: Yeah, again, Bailey Ober, two runs, one earned in five innings. He did not take a decision, meaning he has gone 0-1 in five starts here this month. It's the sixth time Ober has made five or more starts in a month, but did not record a win. That's the most ever by a Twins pitcher. Of those 6 months for Ober, three have been Augusts. This year, last year, and 2023. He is the Treasure Island Diamond Player of the Game. Treasure Island Resort Casino is the exclusive casino partner of the Minnesota Twins. 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Let's check in on some other scores around the majors next, right here on your home for Twins baseball.
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7: Hello, this is Pablo Lopez, number 49 for the Minnesota Twins. What's your favorite thing about Minnesota and or the Twin Cities? I like that there's a lot of green everywhere. There's a lot of green. Green's my favorite color. I love nature. There's a lot of water. I grew up going to the beach a lot, and obviously we have lakes, but still the water, it's peaceful, it's quiet. I really love it. What is the most used app in your phone? Definitely Spotify, because I'm always the DJ at the place where I train in the off season. And it's not easy being the everyday DJ. What is your go-to cheat meal? I like frozen yogurt, and I like Shake Shack burgers. Who did you model your game after when you were growing up? It's a good mix of Johan Santana, the way he pitched, his approach, his demeanor, his mentality, combined with Felix Hernandez, who we are both right-handed pitchers, so it was easier to model my pitching after, but it's a good mix of both. Goodbye, this has been Pablo Lopez, number 49 for the Minnesota Twins.
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6: 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And then their season's pretty much all wrapping up next week. Saints still looking at trying to get into the postseason. 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Looking around the American League, after having their win streak snapped yesterday by the Kansas City Royals, Cleveland bouncing back right now. They have a 2-0 lead in the fourth inning at home over Kansas City. The other team from the American League Central, they were in action. It was the Detroit Tigers hosting the Dodgers, and it was Detroit coming up with a nice little walk-off.
7: 1-2. McGonigal swings, sends it in the air. This should get it done. Long run and set it for Hernandez, and it is off the base of the wall, and the Tigers win it. Over the head of Kike Hernandez, Kevin McGonigal walks it off.
6: Yeah, so a little reprieve for the Tigers right now, who entered the game losing 11 of their past 13 games here in the month of August. Blake Snell started for the Dodgers. He went 5 innings, allowed just 1 run on 3 hits, and fanned 10. But in the end, it was the Tigers defeating the Dodgers by a score of 2-1. Other game we're going to spotlight for you takes us to the team battling for a playoff spot in the National League and trying to hang into the rearview mirror of the Milwaukee Brewers in the Central. It was the Cubs and have a day, PCA.
8: Here's a drive into right center field and deep. This ball's got a chance. Gone. Deep drive to right down the line. If it's fair, it's gone. That ball is gone.
9: And the pitch.
8: A swing and a drive, left center field, it's a hat trick, his third home run of the day. Pete Crow Armstrong building a strong case to be the National League most valuable player.
6: Yeah, there are a lot of people making the case that MVP is spelled PCA this year in the National League. The Cubs, this game just went final at Wrigley. They thump the Cincinnati Reds by a score of 17-5. That's the out-of-town scoreboard. When we come back, going to get some reaction here from the manager, the starting pitcher, also Josh Bell and Cody Clemens right here in your home for Twins baseball.
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6: Well, unfortunately, the Twins fall this afternoon 3-2, the final to the White Sox, as they've already claimed a series of victory here, still with one game to play. Let's get some reaction. Our ears on the clubhouse brought to you by Minnesota Corn. We're going to start with the thoughts from a very disappointed skipper, Derek Shelton.
17: Yeah, he kept us in the game. I mean, settled down. We just couldn't get anything going against their pitching. They did a nice job of keeping us at bay.
6: Yeah, the he there in that quote, obviously, Bailey Ober, his starting pitcher, who was able to go five innings today, held the White Sox to two runs, only one of them earned. As Danny pointed out during the broadcast, and then he and I just chatted about earlier in the postgame show, Bailey changed his cleats after the first inning, came out sporting a different pair of shoes for the second through the fifth inning. So we asked him in the postgame interview about that change.
18: Switched my cleats, yes. I didn't have anything going in the first inning. It felt like I couldn't feel the ground. So I just took them off, restarted, switched my jersey, new cleats, started over. I feel like I did a pretty good job just in between innings, just kind of getting it out and putting it behind me and then going back out there and trying to just compete. And I was able to find it and locate a lot better and mix a lot more off-speed stuff and mix some heaters in there and keep them off balance the rest of the game.
6: Yeah, and again, Bailey did a real nice job the final four innings of his outing, including he should have, again, got out of the start by only allowing one run. Unfortunately, the White Sox got a second run and tied the game up in the fourth on an error by shortstop Kalen Culpepper. Now, Bailey, as a veteran of the team and of the staff, did he say anything about that play to the young shortstop?
18: I didn't say anything to him afterwards, but after that play was happening, I kind of looked at him and just kind of motioned like, hey, you're good, let's go. He knows. He's a professional. I mean, obviously he's a rookie, but he's a great player. You know, he's gonna make mistakes in this game just like everyone is. I feel like more times than not, lately, whenever something hasn't gone his way, the next play he's making it, and he's making a great play, like just like the play he made in the hole and made a diving play and got the force out at third. That's a phenomenal play. So he's definitely put in the work, and he has high expectations of himself, which is great. You need to have that up here. I don't think anything really needs to be said. He's a great kid, and he works really hard.
6: Yeah, very well said there by Bailey Ober, and handled like a true pro and a vet that Bailey is. And that play that Culpepper made in the top of the eighth inning saved a run from the White Sox, getting an insurance run and pushing their lead out to two. Listen, the Twins have lost four in a row. It's their third four-game losing streak since the All-Star break. They've lost the first two of this big series against the first-place White Sox, and Bailey knows it's disappointing right now.
18: Yeah, obviously it's not going the way we want it to right now. It's up to us that we need to pick it back up and attack each day that we're out there. These are big games, this next three series, I guess, that we need to be playing some good ball. So looking forward to the guys picking, each other up tomorrow, and we're going out there and hopefully go on a little run.
6: Yeah, again, the Twins in the just starting this stretch of there were 15 games against teams in the American League Central. It goes Chicago, Detroit, and then Cleveland. So they do have some opportunities sitting still in front of them. However, like Bailey just said, they need to go on a run. But if you ask Cody Clemens, he knows we can't make up a whole bunch of games all at once.
19: I feel like you can't really think that way. I mean, like I said, we did fall a little bit in the wild card, but we still have, what, like 13 games in division starting tomorrow. So you never know. It's baseball. You can get on hot streaks. You know, we won, I think, like 13 or 14 in a row last year. So if something like that happens, or if we just try and salvage tomorrow and then win series, we'll be in a better spot. But we just got to focus game by game and get back to winning.
6: Yeah, one of the ways they're going to get back to winning is by getting that offense cranked up, especially in the middle and late innings where they have just not had a lot of production, not coming through with runners in scoring position, even though Josh Bell says the at-bats haven't been all that bad.
20: Yeah, I think the at-bats haven't looked terrible. I don't know where our chase rates are, but I think we're putting, you know, together good at-bats. You know, sometimes you got to tip your cap. You know, they got good arms over there. You know, they got they're in first place for a reason. They got, you know, one hell of a bullpen. So it's about getting after the starter tomorrow and hopefully getting into their lighter end of the bullpen.
6: Yeah, now the last time we had Josh Bell chatting with us after a game and the media was around him and he delivers a message like that, the Twins responded by sweeping the Braves.
20: Yeah, just keep going. You know, it's baseball. We've all been here before. Backs up against the wall. We know what we want. We want to taste champagne at the end of the year. But, you know, there's no giving up. There's no, you know, rolling over. It's about, you know, showing up tomorrow ready to play.
6: Yeah, and they've been very resilient, and they've shown the ability to bounce back. The only problem is the clock is starting to tick a little bit in terms of how many games they have left here to get it going and get back into the thick of things. All right, we appreciate everybody stopping by. Our Ears on the Clubhouse brought to you by Minnesota Corn, continuously working to promote sustainable practices, develop new uses, and maintain thriving rural economies for Minnesota's 24,000 corn farmers. Trip around the bases next here in your home for Twins baseball.
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6: Second straight day, the Twins out-hit the White Sox, but for the second straight day, it's the White Sox that get the W. The Twins have now dropped four straight. They look to try to salvage the series finale tomorrow afternoon. Let's circle the bases, brought to you by your local Toyota dealers. At first base, Josh Bell's sac fly in the first inning tied the game, and it was the 193rd RBI this season for the Twins by switch hitters. Bell has 81, Brooks Lee 73, and Victor Caratini 39. They passed the 2018 group of Eduardo Escobar, Robbie Grossman, Jorge Polanco, and Aray Adrianza for the second most RBI by switch hitters in a season for the Twins. Now they have a ways to go to catch the 258 runs driven in by the 2017 Twins group. That was Polanco, Escobar, Grossman, Kenneth Vargas, Adrianza, and Danny Santana holding down the top spot. At second base, Andrew Benintendi continues to be a Twins killer, going 3-for-4 with 2 runs scored and 2 ribbies today. He now has multiple hits and multiple RBIs in 3 straight games versus the Twins. The last opponent to do this, have multiple hits and multiple RBI in at least 3 or more games against Minnesota in the same season, was Andrew Vaughn, who did it in 5 straight games in 2022 for the White Sox. At third base, the White Sox held to just 3 hits this afternoon, all of them coming from Andrew Benintendi. Just the second time ever in Twins history where the opposing team had just 3 hits, and they all came from the same player. On August 9th of 1986, so over 40 years ago, Carney Lansford went 3-for-4, had an RBI off of Frank Viola and Keith Atherton as the Twins defeated the A's 9-2. And at home, it was the Affiliate of the Year Award today here at Target Field for the Treasure Island Baseball Network. Congratulations to KMGK 107.1 Smooth Magic, named the 2026 John Gordon Radio Affiliate of the Year. They're based in Glencoe, Minnesota, and they serve the greater Minnewaska area with coverage of youth baseball and softball programs around their community. KMGK's commitment to growing the game is going to be rewarded by the naming of the 15th ever Affiliate of the Year. They're going to receive a $5,000 grant from the Twins Community Fund, and that will be used to make improvements to the Jeff Holtberg Acceleration Center. So congratulations to them. We appreciate them. We appreciate all the fine affiliates here on the Treasure Island Baseball Network. That's our trip around the bases, brought to you by Toyota. Toyota, let's go places. Well, the Twins are going to look to salvage the series finale tomorrow afternoon. The good news is Zebby Matthews is getting the ball, and he's looking to become 5-0 here in August. He held the A's to 1 run on 6 hits and fanned 7 on Monday when he matched his career-high 7 innings pitched. He improved to 8-8 with a 4.86 ERA after the win. Matthews 0-1 in 3 career starts versus the White Sox. He took the loss on May 25th in Chicago when he allowed 3 runs in 6 frames. The White Sox, as of yet, they have not named their starter. Our broadcast day begins when John Vita sits down with Farm Director Drew McPhail on Inside Twins tomorrow at noon, followed by the pregame and then the series finale versus Chicago. Hope you can drop by for Twins baseball on your Sunday afternoon. That wraps up the Affinity Plus Federal Credit Union postgame download. For Brock Aker, Potter, Biff, John Vitas, and Andrew Helverson, I'm Mark Janowski. Thanks for listening here on your home for Twins baseball.
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0: Swung on and lined down the left field line. Stay fair. It is fair, and it's down into the corner. And it's a two-run double for Ryan Jeffers.
1: Hit high in the air. Right field might have a chance. Get up. This ball is out of here. Keishel two-run homer. Twins have tied it up 4-4.
0: Swung on and hit well for Bell. Deep left center field for Josh. That's headed for the bullpen and gone for a 3-run homer.
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